0: It's rain.
1: Oh, okay.
2: Jesus, man. 90% chance I should know this. The hottest time of year.
3: This is the time of the summer, Ted.
2: Dog days of summer?
3: Dog days of summer!
0: Oh, wow, look out. I was hoping you didn't get it, so I could say.
1: Did you have that?
0: I did. First, I had doldrums. Then I'm that's one word. So, yeah, dog days of summer.
2: Ted, what? Yeah, I mean, it is. I always use it for baseball, too.
0: Isn't it like just like between July. Like July and August?
2: Yeah.
0: Or something like that. I feel like those are the dog days of summer.
3: Yeah, they said the early July and early September is basically time frame is the dog days of summer. There you go.
2: Yeah, because everybody loves the weather, but a month from now, people are like, it's too hot. I'm ready for fall.
3: Right.
2: Right. I'm one of those people.
0: I know. I am not.
3: Brain scans of people watching TV dramas reveal that we track on-screen rivalries more clearly than friendships.
0: Well, sure.
2: Right. Yeah.
0: I mean, if you watch anything, conflict inevitably is the base of the story, so I want to know who the rival is.
3: I'm a WWE fan. We live for the rivalries that are on screen.
0: I mean, think about anything that's a drama. I mean, Star Wars. There's Darth Vader. There's Luke Skywalker.
2: Exactly.
0: Very aware of what they're doing.
2: Right. I mean, sometimes in superheroes, the villains are more popular.
3: Right.
0: Yes.
2: Sports. People make fun of Robin all the time, but they love the Joker.
3: That's right. Sports. The biggest games of the year are the biggest rivalries that you got.
0: Right.
2: Correct.
0: Even if the teams suck, it's like, yeah, but they're playing each other.
3: Right. There's a reason why we watch the Niners every year play the Seahawks. We love that we're playing them twice a year. We actually hate that we're playing them twice a year. But
0: no, you hate playing them three times a year is my understanding last year.
3: Yeah. But we get to kick their ass three times a year. That's the third time. Sweet.
4: 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The Metro Top 10.
3: So I decided, let's go to yardbarker.com where they have the best TV character rivalries. I'm going to give you guys the TV show because they name a whole lot of rivalries here. If we don't know what it is, we're not going to dwell on it too long, okay?
2: All right.
3: So let's see here. Did anybody watch Abbott Elementary?
0: Yeah.
3: So they go with Miss Janine Teagues versus Miss Ava Coleman as far as a top TV rivalry from Abbott Elementary.
0: I mean, sure. The Ava is the principal of the school.
3: Right.
0: Completely unqualified, very funny character, but yeah, she just kind of rubs everyone the wrong way.
3: Said they're pushing the boundaries of the term rivalry with this one. There isn't really anything cutthroat really when it comes to the professional relationship, but
0: it's just more, can you do your freaking job?
3: Exactly.
0: And pretty much no.
3: From All in the Family.
0: Ooh. Meathead and Archie.
3: Archie versus Michael Stevick.
0: Which is Meathead.
3: That was Meathead? Okay. Yeah. There you go. They couldn't be more contrasting. They were both stubborn. Michael is progressive, well-educated, and confidently opinionated. Of course, Archie argued at two speeds, loud and louder. His open bigotry and political incorrectness naturally clashed with Michael. As far as Breaking Bad, the big rivalry of Breaking Bad.
2: All right.
0: Come on, Ted, you got dog you got days this, of Ted. Summer.
3: You got this, Ted.
2: So it's not... man, I don't know. Is it Tuco?
3: Nope, not Tuco. Gus. Walt versus Gustavo Fring.
2: Yep, that makes sense. My bad.
3: He was just he was the one that he had industrialized the meth industry, and then they had their differences, and Walter had to find a way out. Brooklyn Nine-Nine. Anybody watch that one?
0: I did not.
3: Captain Raymond Holt versus Madeline Wunsch. I believe is how you say her name.
0: Never. I heard it's a good show.
2: It was
0: never
2: funny.
0: Watched.
2: I didn't watch it enough.
3: They just said they were work partners. Then Holt spurned a sexual advance by telling her that he was gay, and Wunsch never got over the fact that she looked bad in the process. Ever since, they tried to make each other's lives miserable.
2: But it's hard to really have a rivalry in a comedy.
0: Yeah.
3: No kidding.
2: That's why I'm like, that's a very funny show.
0: Well, I mean, Newman and Seinfeld, right?
2: Yep. You know what? You're right.
0: You don't even know what the issue was. They just didn't like each other.
3: But he was also a very serious character in Brooklyn Nine-Nine. Like, he was a no-nonsense character. If there was somebody that was going to have a rivalry with somebody, it would be him.
2: Yeah, you're right.
3: You know? Drew Carey show.
2: Him and Mimi?
3: Drew versus Mimi, 100%. They said they don't end up romantically coming together. Mimi did marry Drew's brother, however. The heavily made-up Mimi lived to make Drew's life hell. She constantly called him a pig, glued Drew's hand to a dirty magazine, and sent him off to China with only a troll doll. Drew had his moments, too, but Mimi usually held the upper hand on that one.
0: I remember she was trying to have a baby with his brother, right?
3: Oh, jeez.
0: So the final scene, she's laying in bed, and the brother walks in opposite. They're going to get down to action, and she has a bowl of beans sitting on her boobs.
3: Oh, no.
0: Right? And then as the show's ending, dude turns off the lights, none of them start having sex. You kind of hear the sheets ruffling and all that, and then you just hear that fork scraping against the eye. She's just eating beans while he's going to town.
2: She always calls him the pig.
3: From Cheers, the rivalry of Cheers.
0: Cliff and everybody?
3: It's bigger than any kind of individual rivalry.
0: Oh, what was the name of the other bar?
3: No. Gary's Old Town Tavern.
0: Yeah.
3: 100%.
1: The hell with Gary's.
3: Never really watched Cheers, so was it a constant competition between the two bars?
0: But you never saw anyone from the other bar?
1: They just went there.
0: And it was always mentioned.
3: Gotcha.
0: And they always got outdid a little bit, you know, better sales, different beers, whatever it was. But yeah, they always hated that.
2: I feel like if there's ever bars that are a lot alike, that are close together, there is that little weird rivalry.
0: Oh, yeah.
2: Like when I lived in Belton, I'd go to two bars all the time. And I don't know that those people ever got along with each other. Well, they're both kind of sports bars.
0: Right. Weird, man.
2: Yeah.
3: Again, these are the best TV character rivalries from yardbarker.com. Cobra Kai makes the list.
0: Well,
3: I mean, that one extends even beyond the doggone TV show.
0: That's the whole point of the show.
2: The only thing that's weird is that after the show came out, you just like Johnny more than you end up liking Danny.
5: They were rivals in the movie.
2: Or Daniel, sorry.
3: Right. Yeah.
0: They were rivals in the movie, but yeah, he grew up into the guy that I want to drink a beer with this guy. Daniel, it's like, no, man, you're nice. You know, I'll come over to your house, hang out with your kids, talk to your wife, but you as an individual are boring.
3: Lawrence was usually quick to burn George about his diminutive stature and lack of hair.
0: Oh, yeah.
3: Anybody ever watch Living Single?
0: Yeah, back in the day.
3: Maxine Max Shaw versus Kyle Barker.
0: Yeah, I think they ended up getting together.
3: Let's see here. Max says, strong-willed, highly opinionated. She's never been afraid to shut down or humble the wannabe smooth-talking stockbroker Kyle. The barbs that they exchanged made for some of the best comedy on the long-running show.
0: That is some great lines.
3: Married with Children. Again, these are the best TV character rivalries.
2: Al and the Neighbor?
0: The Neighbor, yeah.
3: Versus Marcy Rhodes. Yeah. That is exactly right. Well done. from The Office. What's the big rivalry from The Office?
0: Jim and, oh crap, what was his name? Rain's character.
3: Yep.
0: Dwight.
3: Dwight Schrute. This show actually comes with a crap ton of different rivalries. It's from the Looney Tunes franchise. Steve, you're the big Looney Tunes guy. What is the biggest rivalry from the Looney Tunes? In your opinion.
0: Yeah. So to me, the biggest rivalry would be Bugs Bunny and Daffy Duck.
3: Okay.
0: Because Daffy Duck always has it out for Bugs, but it's not reciprocated. Bugs Bunny does not care.
3: Correct.
0: There's also Sylvester
5: and
0: Tweety.
5: Coyote and Roadrunner.
0: Coyote Roadrunner is a fantastic one.
2: That's what I would put.
0: Yosemite Sam and everybody.
3: Yep, it's Wile E. Coyote versus the Roadrunner. These two were only ever on screen together. They did not appear really ever in any other cartoons.
0: Never saw a Roadrunner, and the only other coyote they showed, they gave him a red nose. So
3: correct.
0: You knew it was not Wile E.
3: That was not Wile E.
0: Yeah.
2: It's Kylie Coyote.
0: Yeah, it's Kylie Coyote.
3: Sanford and Son. Again, best TV character rivalries.
0: Oh, Fred Sanford and Esther.
3: That is correct.
5: Golly.
0: Man,
5: she had a look on her face
0: I mean, there's just some things that he said.
3: The picture
0: I don't
3: they
0: know
3: got, she does just look perma-pissed.
0: Oh, yeah.
3: All right.
5: He made fun of her looks.
0: Oh, yeah. He said, what was his one line to her? She walked into the house. They hate each other. Oh, if I knew you were coming over, I'd have gotten some dough so I could smash your face into it and make gorilla cookies. It's like, God damn, man.
3: From Saved by the Bell. Big rivalry from Saved by the Bell.
2: I mean, I would say Zach and Mr. Belding.
3: Zach versus Slater they go with. AC Slater.
2: Yeah.
3: Mario.
2: I mean, that's true, but sometimes they teamed up together and got along.
3: Okay. Okay.
2: But I guess with any rival, sometimes your common enemy can be, with them.
3: That's fact. A couple honorable mentions here as we wrap things up from Scrubs. JD versus the janitor.
2: The janitor was so good.
0: He was awesome.
3: Seinfeld, you guys nailed it. Jerry versus Newman. Also from Seinfeld, Elaine versus Sue Ellen.
2: Oh, Sue Ellen Mitchke.
3: Yeah.
2: Yeah, walking around braless.
3: From Stranger Things, Eleven versus Vecna, which is
0: that's kind of the whole thing.
3: Tom and Jerry, just a classic classic rivalry right there.
0: Great friends in real life, yeah.
3: And then I'll leave you with
2: off screen.
0: Off screen, dude. Super tight.
3: Then I'll leave you with this last and final TV character rivalries from yardbarker.com. They go with The Walking Dead.
0: Humans against dead people.
3: Rick Grimes versus Negan Smith.
0: Okay.
3: Which I didn't watch the show into that particular era of it, but from what I see, that was kind of everybody's favorite real moment of the show, I believe.
0: That's when it really four episodes, and I'm like,
3: I think when Negan showed up is when it really kind of regained new life. He was the new big bad guy that showed up, and it's like, how in the world do we take this guy out? A town in England had hundreds of people lose power, and they figured out what caused the outage, Miles.
5: What caused the outage?
3: Tell you all about it at 5:50.
5: Thank you, sir. Headlines coming up at 5:50. In the meantime, have we made it to drinking time?
6: Somebody out there deserves to be recognized. And the men's room knows just who it is. So to you, we say, bottoms up, sailor! Mas Tequila! You're the toast of our shot of the day.
5: Great time it is, and as usual.

0: We head to the drink desk and Steve of Thrill Hill to find out who we're toasting.
1: Yes, indeed. And today we toast 30-year-old Farnardo Alexander, Jr. of Jacksonville, Florida. Now, you might be tempted to try to switch seats after a cop pulls you over, you know, driving drunk, whatever you're going to do. But it's not something you should try to do, because most of the time, it doesn't work in your favor. And this guy found a way to do it even worse. So he was pulled over last Wednesday, and he tried to pull off the switcheroo. One big problem, however. The car was not in park. So while he and his passenger were switching seats, he lifted his foot off the brake. The car was in reverse, so it immediately started rolling back until it finally came to a stop. When it hit the cop car behind him, that had pulled him over. Now, thankfully, no one was hurt, but he did try to run off. He was quickly caught and arrested. He's facing several felony charges, including leaving the scene of a crash with property damage. Sounds like he may have been a drug dealer, and he was on a suspended license.
0: Ooh.
1: Yeah, so I tried to do the switcheroo, takes his foot off the brake, and it's like, you just hit the car that pulled you over, dumbass.
2: He hasn't been making a lot of good decisions.
1: No, not at all. So we pour this booze, and we drink this booze because we think it's yummy.
0: Yummy!
1: So over the tongue and down the throat to party in our tummies.
0: Down the hola, bitchola. All right, it's going to contest on the line for Profile This, 206-803-ROCK. Profile This is next.
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1: I sure can, Miles. It's a simple game where we share with you a real-life news story. Something that happened right here on planet Earth. And as you listen to the story, based on the stereotypes you believe to be true of people and the decisions that people make, we'll ask you what it is you think makes the story a story. Now, our caller has since dropped off. You three gentlemen will be playing against one another. And today, you have one of three categories to choose from. We have Bite Me. In other words, what did someone find in their food? Animalize This, where you guess the animal responsible for causing the problem. And finally, today, License to Spill, where you guess the substance responsible for creating the mess.
10: Let's go License to Spill.
1: An unusual highway spill in central Ohio left part of an interstate covered in product after a semi carrying nearly 40,000 pounds of the cargo spilled, prompting an environmental response and cleanup effort. The Berkshire, Sunbury, Trenton, and Galena Fire District said crews responded after receiving reports of a semi-truck product along the interstate. Fire District said the mystery material turned out to be a trailer full of 40,000 pounds of stuff leaking, adding that the incident was just a reminder that you never know what you're going to encounter on the job.
11: It was just, the truck was leaking, the guy didn't have any idea, it was just going down the road.
1: Right, so this highway is just getting covered in the crap, right, because it's leaking out of the truck. So, according to the Columbus Dispatch, crews did not wash the product off the roadway because of concerns about it entering storm drains and nearby waterways. Instead, responders used containment pools and hazardous materials equipment while notifying the Environmental Protection Agency to help prevent the spill from reaching the drains. In a statement to the Columbus Dispatch, Fire Chief Chris Kovach, he said the trucking company was responsible for arranging the cleanup of the spill. No injuries were reported in connection with the incident, and authorities have not released additional information about what caused the leak. Now, the question is, what was the truck leaking? Was it glue? Was it hydraulic fluid? Was it Pabst Blue Ribbon? Or was it Frank's Red Hot? So glue, hydraulic fluid, Pabst Blue Ribbon, or Frank's Red Hot?
10: I think this is a very, very sad story. We lost a lot of PBR that day.
1: You're saying PBR?
11: What was the last one after Pabst?
1: Frank's Red Hot.
11: Environmental hazard.
1: Yeah.
11: I can't imagine you can eat or drink something that's an environmental hazard. I'm going glue.
1: Glue.
11: Yeah.
10: But I think it's an environmental hazard because fish don't, they're not used to hot sauce.
11: All right.
1: Mm-hmm. Frank's Red Hot?
10: Frank's Red Hot.
11: Okay. Well, Buffalo Wild Wings was founded in Ohio.
1: Was it?
11: Yeah.
10: It was.
1: That makes sense.
10: That's why they started calling
11: Mike,
10: it
11: Mike, what do
1: you think? He went glue.
10: He's PBR.
1: Oh, I'm sorry. PBR.
11: Oh, PBR. Okay. Damn, man. All right. There we go. What spilled all over the highway? Was it glue, hydraulic fluid, PBR, or Frank's Red Hot? We'll find out next.
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1: Category is license to spill on profile. This, we got a highway spill in Ohio, left an interstate covered in stuff. It's actually an environmental hazard because the truck didn't tip over. It was just leaking the stuff up and down the interstate. Question is, what was the truck leaking? Was it glue, hydraulic fluid, PBR, or Frank's Red Hot Sauce?
2: Miles, we start with you. You went glue.
1: Mm-hmm.
2: It was not glue, but you're right. Definitely be an environmental hazard. Mike, you went PBR.
3: Yeah.
2: Oh. It's not strong enough to be an environmental hazard. Ted, you went Frank's Red Hot.
4: Yes.
2: You're correct.
1: It was Frank's.
4: Uh-huh.
2: At 40,000 pounds of Frank's Red Hot.
1: Well, I mean, it couldn't have been, been bottled yet. It had to be like in a big tanker.
2: It's just in a big tank. Yeah, it's not in the bottles yet.
1: Wow.
2: So he says leaking it down the road, and they were like, look, man, like, it's delicious, but we can't hose this into the water.
1: So what, they make it in one place and send it to a bottling company, I guess?
2: I guess. I don't know.
1: This game's kind of weird.
2: It's
1: like the Tabasco plant in New Orleans is all in one.
2: Yeah, it's one thing.
1: One building.
2: So who knows? But okay. Yeah.
5: Maybe they were just sending it to one place and needed 40,000 pounds of Frank's.
2: Frank's Red
5: Big
2: Hot.
5: Order.
2: I like how they do it by pounds, not even volume. You just say gallons. They're like, no, 40,000 pounds.
5: But if that did get into a river or
2: that
5: like a pond,
2: that'd be bad.
5: Imagine like catching a catfish. It's pre-seasoned.
2: Ooh, pre-seasoned catfish.
5: Yeah, on the inside.
2: Oh, yeah.
4: But that is on everything.
1: Hot bites.
5: Ooh, you guys want a little bass? It's pre-seasoned.
2: I like where your head's at, man.
4: Yeah.
1: Now for all TV news all the time, it's time for TV Time with Ted.
6: And now, because your pathetic life is confined to countless hours in front of a talking box, The Men's Room presents TV Time with Ted.
1: Ah!
5: All right. Your choices today.
1: All choices.
5: Yeah. You got the Jimmys.
1: Fallon and Kimmel.
5: Seth Meyers. And we got to add in, because we're losing shows, we'll throw back in The Daily Show.
1: Okay.
5: Or Ted Smith.
6: Is it Ted or is it late night?
1: It is right there, the title. These guys have teams of talented writers helping them come up with their monologues each and every night. It is up to you to determine. Is this an actual late night joke and from whom? Or could it be a The Ted Smith original?
5: Forgot myself, Mike.
3: Yes, you did.
5: The World Cup ended with Spain defeating Argentina 1-0. The Spain-Argentina final was like a reverse Super Bowl, where the players spoke Spanish and the halftime show was in English.
1: Fallon. Smith.
5: Daily Show.
7: The World Cup ended with Spain defeating Argentina 1-0 on the pitch, in the footy. The Spain-Argentina final was like a reverse Super Bowl, where the players spoke Spanish and the halftime show was in English.
5: In science news, scientists just detected a sugar molecule beyond our solar system for the first time. And sadly, Jupiter already has type 2 diabetes.
2: The Ted Smith.
1: Fallon?
5: That's me. But it doesn't make sense because it's beyond our solar system.
2: That's all I knew is you.
5: God damn it.
2: I'm not even kidding. I like the joke.
5: I was so happy
2: just
5: with that
2: say
5: joke.
2: In space. All you got to do, they found it in space.
5: I know.
2: Yeah, once you said that, I'm like, I know this is Ted.
1: What about Eminem Mars?
2: Oh, man.
5: So yeah, I wrote it out, and then it just, when I read it out loud, I was like, in my head, like, that doesn't make sense. After the game, Argentina's coach said maybe the pregame meal of Taco Bell lettuce was a bad choice. It was a great day for Spain's players, fans, and your annoying friend who studied abroad for one semester.
1: Foul.
5: Yeah, foul. That's foul.
8: After the game, Argentina's coach said perhaps our pregame meal of Taco Bell lettuce was a bad choice. Yeah, it was a great day for Spain's players, fans, and your annoying friend who studied abroad for one semester.
5: Yeah, the guy that called it España weekend.
2: You know, they call it España. We call it Spain. We hear you.
5: Minnesota Governor Tim Walz signed a bill into law last week that allows assisted living facilities and nursing homes to serve alcohol to residents. That way, you could just tell you your kids visited.
2: Seth.
1: Fallon.
5: That's Seth Meyers.
9: Minnesota Governor Tim Walz signed a bill into law last week that allows assisted living facilities and nursing homes to serve alcohol to residents. That way, they can just tell you your kids visited.
5: I also have it on good knowledge if you have a family member, maybe got a little early onset. You can just leave a bottle of vodka in their locker and they'll forget.
2: So when you visit, you have something to drink.
5: Yeah, I mean, they serve beer and wine at happy hour at my mom's place. But when she first got in there, she was like, you know, I like vodka. I was like, she's not, first of all, people need to know, my mom's just not a drinker.
2: Yeah.
5: So we got her one. I don't think she's ever opened it. Hey, it makes her feel good to have it, Mike.
10: Yeah.
5: After announcing that iceberg lettuce was responsible for the ongoing parasite outbreak, the FDA said they made a mistake. It was actually a false positive. And then they added, well, good luck out there.
1: Fallon, Daily Show.
5: Fallon.
8: After announcing that iceberg lettuce was responsible for the ongoing parasite outbreak, the FDA said that they made a mistake and it was actually a false positive. Then they added, anyway, good luck out there.
5: All right. I'm still thoroughly confused.
1: I don't think they know either.
2: They don't.
1: No.
2: If they did, they tell you.
5: So can we go back to the bag salad?
1: I mean, probably.
2: At your own peril. I mean, it's the thing. They're not saying, like, the thing has gone away. They're just like, oh, we were wrong about the source. So, well, what is the source? Like, we don't know.
1: Yeah. It's like when you fire all the ambulance drivers. I wonder why an ambulance doesn't come.
2: Right, exactly. Yeah,
1: that's what they did. They fired all the people who study this and find the root of it. They got rid of them. So there's nobody to tell you what's going on because there's nobody who has that job anymore.
11: Is he doing anything other than just giving you the poops? Because that's my whole thing.
2: It's like explosive diarrhea.
1: It's also weeks long. It's not like a 1 or 2 day thing.
11: Okay.
1: This is staying with people
11: that's
1: for almost
11: better.
1: A month.
11: So I was like, why do we care? Like, from time to time, I get a bout or two. But
2: sure. But like dehydration.
5: Dehydration is the real worry, right?
2: And also
5: especially
2: you don't know the
5: like
2: source. So
5: older
2: you don't
5: people
2: keep
5: and kids, right? Like, I mean, look, this is really dark and sad, but I had a buddy that had the flu, and literally that's what he died from. Because he refused to go to the hospital or doctor, and he was just puking so much that he dehydrated.
2: Yeah.
11: Damn.
5: So that's the worry. I haven't heard it go in a month, but I've heard, it seems like to me, like anything kind of like this, it probably depends on your what you are as a person.
2: Sure.
5: So if you're older, I'm sure it probably can put you down.
2: Oh, yeah. Mm-hmm.
5: I'm sure if you're, but I think.
2: He asked himself to death.
5: I just know a couple people, they're not positive it was related to that, but they literally were like, I couldn't leave the house for 3 days. And they were just laid up for 3 days.
2: Oh, yeah.
5: So, who knows? Speaking of it, though, Kelly Clarkson thinks she just kicked off her Las Vegas residency. She thinks maybe she had it. So I could walk you through it, but I wanted to let old Kelly Clarkson tell you that she said this on stage.
12: I don't know what's wrong with me. I don't know if I got that thing, you know, that people, like, eat lettuce. I don't know what, okay? But last night during the show, I was like, oh, my God. And I get back to my room, and I have never been so happy there is not a man in the room. Bridesmaids ain't got on what happened in my room. I was like, oh, Lord. And you know the part where you think it's over? You're like, it has to be over. No, girl.
5: I mean, to her credit, she was out there the next night.
2: Yeah, I like it, man. Yeah, basically, I had poops.
5: I mean, it depends on when you're staying, but I don't know. If I had to be kind of had that and couldn't leave a room for a couple days, like some of the hotel rooms I've been in Vegas wouldn't be bad.
2: Look, if you have Kelly Clarkson money at a hotel in Vegas, like, right. If I got to be here for 3 days, this is where I want to be.
5: Yeah.
2: God. This picture are taking a massive
1: when you do when you do room service at a Vegas hotel, can you get it from any of the restaurants in said hotel?
5: No.
1: You can't.
5: You know what? I don't believe so. I think generally the room service menu is specific to like what they're will send up to the rooms.
1: Right.
5: So, yeah.
1: Hmm.
5: Yeah. I don't know. It would be interesting, but, you know, most places are pretty good. All right. Mike is the biggest WWE fan in here, and I'm glad that I think this kind of annoys him, too.
11: Yeah, it does. It does.
5: So, Tom Brady, he's been having like this obviously fake argument and build up with Logan Paul.
11: Feud is what we call it.
1: What is it? What is a feud over? Do we know?
11: No.
5: No.
2: So they have a feud, but no one knows what they're feuding.
11: That's my
5: problem. Well, okay. So like they have that big Fanatics Festival in New York City, right? I don't know how Michael Rubin knows all those people or he just pays them all, but it's like any sports, entertainment you could think of, they're there at that Fanatics Festival.
2: All right.
5: So I want to say last year, it started with Tom Brady making some comments about like wrestlers aren't real athletes or whatever. And him and Logan Paul got into it. And then they had that ridiculous flag football thing where they were
11: taking shots at him there.
5: Right. And then like Tom Brady slapped him this year at Fanatics Fest. Then they were both at the World Cup final and he flipped him off. But you can see Brady almost giggling when he does it.
2: Well, sure. He's not a good actor.
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2: Paul has been doing a great job because he's a jackass, so he plays a really good heel at this point. But this is just, they're on such different levels, and it's just, it's, I can't get into it. And it's, again, right. We're bringing in Tom Brady. Why is Tom Brady getting involved? The show doesn't need this. Tom Brady doesn't need this. Logan Paul doesn't need this to make any kind of a name for himself because he's already doing his own thing with the faction in the show right now. None of this needs to happen.
3: I think also, like, Tom Brady, for, you know, look at the rings and everything else. Make the, you know, it's tough to say the greatest football player of all time just because, to me, the positions are so different. But he is, by most, a lot of people consider him the greatest football player of all. Like, I'm just like, you don't need to do this.
4: No.
3: And I also think maybe Tom Brady, like, look, Miles can attest, there's a lot of guys in locker rooms that get laughs that aren't funny, that aren't cool guys. They're just the star of the team.
4: Yep.
3: So you kind of laugh along beside them, right? Maybe Tom Brady's just kind of a nerd.
4: Well, also, man, like, he did the roast. It seems like everything he does, people are going to be critical of it.
5: They are.
4: But at the same time, like...
5: But he doesn't have a lot of personality. Yeah, I think that's a lot of it. It's just like, look, man, I don't care about him one way or another. Watched his career. He did great things. But when you hear him commentate or hear him comment on anything, and look, there's nothing against the guy, but he has no personality, right? He's very wooden. And that's just how he is. That's probably why he was so successful in the NFL, right? Just laser focus on stuff. But with something like the WWE, bro, personality is 99% of this, right? I mean... Everyone out there is loud and crazy and insane, so it just seems weird.
3: I also just think when you're that level, there's kind of the mystique, right?
5: Mm.
3: Like, we know Jordan owns a race team. We know he likes fishing and golfing.
5: But you don't really hear from him.
3: But you don't hear from him a ton, right? I mean, granted, it was the pandemic, but I think that's what made that that documentary with him, The Last Dance, so enthralling, is you just don't hear from him.
5: You don't know anything about, yeah.
3: Right? You know what I mean? like Messi. People talk about with Messi that, like, they're like, look, dude, in the locker room, like, he's a great soccer. He's like, he's just not that guy.
5: Yeah.
3: He's just kind of a quiet dude to this day, right? Right. I mean, even Cristiano Ronaldo is a massive star, but, like, you don't see him doing that stuff. So I guess for me, it's just weird. It's like, man, you're Tom Brady.
4: Aren't you above this? Basically.
2: Well, the thing with Tom Brady is that you're the greatest of all time in football. So you know what it is to have people come in and do things not good. If anybody's a judge of character as people perform, you're it. I saw how you laid into people on the sideline. You're not good at jokes. You're not good at being an actor in WWE. Why?
3: Yeah. I would also just say this. There's a lot of stuff the WWE does that I don't care for, but I'm not their audience. Right?
5: Right.
3: But this seems to be the only thing where I've seen both sides be like, Tom, don't do this. Wrestling fans are like, Tom, we don't need you.
2: Because we just got rid of the other celebrities.
3: Show up to an event.
2: Mm-hmm. We just got rid of the rest of them.
3: I will also say, continuing my slow build up back to getting into football mode. First of all, Mariners looked good last night. Shout out to Cal Raleigh and getting a grand slam. Man, you two should definitely watch it, that quarterback show, just for Flacco. He comes off so kind of nerdy and whatever. And frankly, look, he's younger than I am. He's just kind of the older guy where he's like, I just love playing. Now we're to the part of last season where he's been traded to the Bengals.
5: Yeah.
3: And they go out and they just, like, you know, they play well or whatever and win a game. And just hearing him on the sideline because he doesn't know all the plays and he's just like, I'm just going to call this and that. When he comes off, the smile and just the joy in his voice, you're like, oh, now I get it.
5: Right.
3: That when he says, look, I just want to keep playing football. Like, you kind of
5: forget.
3: Yeah. Yeah. Like, you could just see that is the most pure, fulfilling thing.
4: Do you remember when he got there and they're like, do you miss your family back home? He's like, I mean, not really. No, I mean, like, I got four like kids, man. He's like, this is a really nice break for me. I'm really just enjoying the peace and the quiet.
5: He wasn't poking fun.
4: No, he was. He's like, this has been a great break.
5: Honestly, answering the like, not really.
4: I don't miss him at all.
3: And then, right, this won't shock you. You end up like in Baker Mayfield.
5: Oh, of course.
3: I kind of like his wife. Obviously, she's attractive blonde. But she has gotten pregnant. So, like, when they sit in the suite for the game, she's like, I can't drink. But everybody else is drinking tequila. Like, she brings it up enough that she can't drink and how annoyed she is. But I was like, Jesus.

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2: 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But, yeah, it's a pretty good series. It'll get you in the mood.
0: Thank you, Tim. We appreciate it. 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
0: We're celebrating 55 years of The Rock in Seattle and throwing a big party with the KISW 55th anniversary party. 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
1: All right, here we go. Only in Montana would a drowning man be rescued by a teen with a lasso. Meanwhile, thousands are affected as a goose caused the power in one England town to blow. A naked woman attacks her mom with a saw before running over the family dog with a truck. A Florida family would like to leave their home, but unfortunately, they were stuck. And in Boston, believe it or not, you can be arrested for being a mime. It's time for headlines.
0: Now, it's time to hit the headlines. Here's my car.
2: All right, our top story, we're going to jolly old England, where things have gone dark. Hundreds of residents found themselves without power suddenly a couple weeks back as overhead power lines had been brought down unexpectedly. Teams responded quickly to the outage, restoring supplies to the majority of homes and businesses while they investigated the cause, getting power back to all customers by 11 that evening. Later on, they discovered the cause to be an errant goose that ran into the power line, bringing it down.
3: Say they are bastards.
2: They are.
4: Mm. Canadians, huh?
2: Right? Mm-hmm. I don't know if it was a Canadian goose, but
4: all right.
2: I kind of hope it was.
4: Yeah. I don't know that I can tell the difference. I just assume when I see one, I'm like, ah, Canadian goose.
3: It's the accent.
4: Oh.
3: Yeah, they're very polite. Yeah.
2: They make a different sound.
3: They're
2: hey,
3: wearing,
2: hey, hey.
3: They're wearing denim.
4: Oh, sorry.
2: Poutine.
4: You have any Molson?
2: You have any Molson? Hockey.
4: Ryan Reynolds.
2: It's not that he can talk now. It's that he has a Canadian accent.
4: It's a Canadian accent. That's right.
3: It's so weird to say, oh, I don't care if he can talk, but he has a Canadian accent.
2: Yeah.
3: That's what got me. Stopped me in my tracks.
4: That'd be pretty American. Like, yeah, I found this talking goose. Anyhow, he's got a Canadian accent.
3: Is that weird?
2: A little closer to home, we go to Roy, Washington, where deputies responded to a domestic violence call. The call came from a woman claiming that her 42-year-old daughter had assaulted her with a gardening handsaw.
3: Damn.
2: While completely nude.
3: Okay.
2: Yeah.
3: That's a way to do it.
2: The daughter had taken the woman's phone, prompting her to run to the neighbor's house to call authorities. The story continues as the daughter, still nude, got behind the wheel of a pickup and attempted to run her mother over while she was being assisted by the neighbor.
4: Oh, lovely.
2: She then fled the scene with the truck, eventually being caught by authorities following a short chase and a pit maneuver that was used to bring the truck to a stop. She's now been arrested and faces some pretty serious charges.
3: Was she still naked? Yeah. I can't imagine you took the time to put on clothes.
2: I mean, no, she jumped behind the wheel of the truck completely naked, tried to run her mom over, actually did hit her, and yeah. Then took off with it.
3: Okay.
2: Yeah, so she was still naked the entire time.
4: Feels methy.
2: They didn't say anything about substances. They didn't say anything about...
3: They probably like, we don't need to.
2: Right, the story didn't say anything like there was a dispute about...
3: She was naked, had a handsaw, attacked her mom. Like, yeah. You do the math on
2: yeah,
3: it.
2: Yeah, he can kind of put it together there. But let's go to Massachusetts, where things get really weird. Multiple witnesses made complaints to authorities about a creepy figure bothering them on a community walking trail, a man that addressed himself as a mime that was causing disturbances along the trail. Now, to his credit, he never harmed anyone nor made any threatening advances, though they say that he intentionally had been walking along the trail in a creepy manner, stumbled by the bushes, and walked off the path in a way that struck people as odd and creepy when they encountered him at night.
3: Well, he's a mime.
2: This constituted enough reason to put a warrant out for him to bring him in, saying that intentionally causing a disturbance and harassing people is just not appropriate.
3: But he's a mime.
1: He's not saying anything.
3: Right. I mean, just...
2: I think he was being creepy.
3: He's a mime.
1: Yeah.
3: On a trail. Yes. It's all right there, man.
2: You can be a mime without being a creepy mime.
3: On a trail?
2: Mimes can be creepy. It's like being a clown. You can be a clown without being creepy. Clowns
3: on
2: are creepy.
3: A trail.
2: But then you can be a creepy clown.
3: Once you are on a trail, you have become the creepy whatever. You could be a nun. But if you're dressed as a nun and you're on a hiking trail, I'm like, that's a creepy ass nun.
4: I just think it's safe to say he's taking the fifth.
3: Yeah, no doubt.
2: Good job, Ted.
3: Mm-hmm. Maybe that's why they arrested him. You know, it's Boston. Everyone here talks a lot. You're not saying anything.
2: They managed to box him in to apprehend him.
4: Mm-hmm. I'm a thrill. It's nighttime. You're on a trail. It's creepy.
3: Right, because you're dressed like a mime.
2: There was a gal, dude, when I lived in Issaquah, back that walking trail that was behind my apartment complex, the lady and I would go on walks frequently, and there was a little old woman, a little old Asian woman, that would walk in that trail back there, and she would clasp her hands right here, and she would sing a song that I had no idea what it was, but it was almost operatic. She was all by herself. There was nothing but little dome lights that came down from time to time on that trail, and it was creepy as hell.
4: Yeah.
3: Right.
2: I got scared every time I heard her little singing voice all the way over.
4: Mm-hmm.
2: Like, oh, God.
3: It's on the trail.
2: That's right.
3: At night.
2: Correct.
3: Yeah. It just makes it weird, man.
2: It does. And I was not okay with it. It's like, oh, God. We're taking the other way around. We're not doing this. But just in case those stories have a bad taste in your mouth.
5: Thankfully, there's good news.
2: We go to Montana for the latest rescue mission. Thank you, BD. And this was sent down a... This went down in a very Montana way. Now, while out on a day by the river, a family quickly jumped into action when they heard calls for help. What had happened is a handful of people had lost control of their paddleboard and raft and ended up crashing into a bridge pillar, throwing all four of them into the water, sending them free-floating down the river with one hanging onto a cooler, not saying nothing. The 14-year-old of the group wasted no time in jumping into the water with his trusty lariat. That's a lasso for you common folk. Having spent the last year practicing at home, it was now his time to shine as he was able to rope the man on the cooler on the first toss and reel him back to shore to safety.
4: That's awesome.
3: That is pretty cool, man.
2: I mean, when you get good at a lasso, I mean, yeah, you're going to go to the rodeo and you're going to...
3: But this is the moment. This is the badass moment, man. Yeah.
2: This is John Wayne-ish right here, yeah, man.
3: If it had been me, that would have been like, can he hit a man in the face with a rope?
2: Damn it!
4: If you were in Montana and the babysitter could lasso, would you be upset if they lassoed one of your kids?
3: No.
4: Like, if the kid's running away, just...
3: Because you'd understand the situation. Really, if you could know how to use a lasso, absolutely lasso the kid. You're going to run it out in traffic.
2: Lasso. Last one, a kid. Men's Room Sports. There's more WNBA basketball on tonight as the Storm take on Minnesota here at home on CW. And the Mariners look to put the nail in the coffin on their series against the Reds later on tonight over on Mariners TV. As far as your weather, more of the same in the forecast, kids. We are looking at a low of 63 with clear skies tonight and mostly sunny skies with a high of 89 for tomorrow. That is it for your headlines. With that, Mike Hawk is out.
1: Thank you, sir. We'll see you next time for the return of Who Sucks Less, the lovely Jolene, up in just seconds.
3: Yes, indeed. It's all true. But in the meantime, well, we be all about this bitch. So until tomorrow, please do what you do best. And for Aletha's sake, stay beautiful.
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We'll do a go-round of 90-something. Your evening 12-pack. I'll tell you about plans for tomorrow regarding Ozzy. Yeah, it's the one-year anniversary. And have you seen any... I know, life is all about Jimothy lately. We do love him. But have you seen any other little creatures splooting, trying to stay cool? It's The Rock.

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14: 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We walked the docks at the marina to look at all the yachts we'll never be able to afford. 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
2: 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Should I just do a general blessing of everybody's AC unit, not only in their car, your HVAC system at home, maybe your fans, your window unit? Because tomorrow's going to be a hot one as well. Tomorrow, also the one-year anniversary of us losing Ozzy. Ryan Castle, full Ozzy and Black Sabbath for his morning 12-pack. Myself, full Ozzy and Black Sabbath for my evening 12-pack. We do love our Ozzy. It's The Rock.

on KISW. Howdy, partners. Sizzling is the name. I'll be here through tomorrow, then goes back to Jolene. The latest from Theory of a Dead Man. This is Winnebago. Lay low on the rock.

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now, as the Jimothy saga continues, we all love him so much. 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Just saying. It's The Rock.

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the Rock of Seattle, 99.9 KISW. Just hold back, ladies. They don't even know we're here. Motley Crue's Resurrected Carnival of Sins tour features Sacramento's Tesla and Extreme, and they performed outside of Detroit over the weekend. And Extreme just did a full-on, like, Aussie medley to pay props. Give credit where credit's due. We love our Aussie so much. Tomorrow morning, Ryan Castle for his morning 12-pack, all Aussie and Black Sabbath. My evening 12-pack, all Aussie and Black Sabbath, as we remember him 1 year later. Man, it's The Rock.

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8: 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Today marks the 55th anniversary of the Black Sabbath classic, Master of Reality. We'll definitely get to something from that tomorrow night. Around here, The Rock, celebrating our 55th anniversary as well with a little show featuring the Black Crowes in August. 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

It's the Rock of Seattle, 99.9 KISW. It's a hot one out there thinking about places to go that are nice and cool. Hey, South Center. Any mall is going to be nice and cool. You can walk it, see what your future looks like. 3 days grace. Don't want to go home tonight. It's the Rock.

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0: No.
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Going to be even warmer tomorrow. Ooh, it's the Rock of Seattle, 99.9 KISW Song Association. I don't know if you heard the caller with the Daily Mix this morning. A bit of a grower. Who had this line that was just so great? To sneeze is to please the nostrils of life. He didn't say anything about it if you pee just a little bit, though.

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It's the Rock of Seattle, 99.9 KISW. You know, when it's this warm outside, just everything feels a little different. And sometimes it causes, like, impromptu fun. This is your life. Enjoy it. Live it. It's Shinedown from the 8 album, Young Again on the Rock.

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29: The Rock of Seattle, 99.9 KISW. A year ago tomorrow, our world was just shook when we lost Ozzy. We will pay tribute tomorrow for Ryan Kessel's Morning 12-Pack. All Ozzy and Black Sabbath. The same for my Evening 12-Pack. 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
3: 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Within a couple of months, they were sued by record labels and the RIAA. And then in 2001, it sold to Vivendi for $372 million. It's The Rock.

Shannon Hoon and Blind Melon, 90-something. It's The Rock of Seattle, 99.9 KISW. Could you imagine trying to explain to Jonathan Davis in the 90s that, hey, in the year 2026, you're going to perform Freak on a Leash with a full orchestra at the Walt Disney Concert Hall? Get ready. 90-something. It's Korn, Blind.

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17: 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It's the Rock of Seattle, 99.9 KISW. Got Dracar just never leaves, does it? White Zombie on the way, some Alice. It's Sublime, doing time, 90-something.

0: Wow, I can't believe Brenda kissed Dylan. 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

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Woo! Nine Inch Nails still to come with Terrible Lie. 90-something continues with James. 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
15: 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Ozzy still to come before 10 o'clock, circa No More Tears, of course. Tomorrow is the one-year anniversary of Ozzy passing. We will salute Ozzy, all Ozzy and Black Sabbath for Castle's morning 12-pack. The same with my evening 12-pack. My name is Jolene. Be excellent to each other. Look out for one another. And I'll check back in with you tomorrow night following the men's room. I leave you with the president's peaches. It's The Rock. Good evening.

0: In case you tied one on with the captain during the last men's room performance, here's what you missed.
1: Didn't the captain get kicked out of the Great Alaskan Bush Company?
2: He was chased out bodily by a very large bouncer who was quicker than he looked, we discovered. This big bitch is like, oh my God, he's right behind me.
1: He's gaining on the captain.
2: And it's like a shoebox-shaped bar, and I'm kind of like on one end. The wrong thing was said. I realized this is about to get physical. I'm not tangling with this guy, so I'm going to haul ass. So he started chasing me, and you have to run through the bar, then run through this long fenced area outside, and there's patrons there. You know, so they're all wondering what's going on. And at first, I'm like, this dude ain't going to catch me. He's got to be like 290. Dude, he was right behind me. I'm like, oh my God.
1: Same time I was getting chased by a bear, Ted.
2: Yeah, different bear.
1: Please.
2: Where the hell were you? Where the hell were you?
1: I did not see that coming.
2: So it's not even that this thing's going to bite you. It's that if it does bite you, it's going for the family jewels. And for the most part, they will tear them off.
1: Have you seen the teeth on this, too?
3: Like piranhas?
2: No.
1: These are worse.
2: Piranhas look like piranhas.
4: Piranhas have sharp teeth.
2: They don't hunt in schools. They're singular fish. And when you see it, it almost looks like AI. Because the teeth, it looked like you could take the teeth out of its mouth, put them in your own, and no one
1: Paku.
2: Yeah, the Paku.
1: Paku.
2: Now pull up an image of that bad boy.
1: I just typed in fish that'll bite your junk off. Now look at the teeth on this thing, Tim.
5: Oh, yeah.
2: See what I'm saying? Oh, well, the bottom teeth are a little sharp. But.
1: Golly. Yeah, because
2: I would rather
1: guys are trying to take a bath or take, you know, in like the in the Amazon River, and that thing will take their testicles off. We've read the story.
2: If they said, do you want to swim in the Amazon or do you want to swim in, what is that, Shark Beach, whatever that would go? I'm taking Shark Beach.
3: The one down at New Smyrna Beach?
2: Yeah, New Smyrna Beach.
1: Look at this guy. No. Yeah. Not in there. Not swimming with
2: you don't hear about that. Yeah. Like, you're attacked by a shark. And as people say, the shark thought you were something else. Maybe you bleed out, maybe you survive. Those things specifically target your testicles because they want to eat them.
1: Or your fingers.
2: Nature has determined that is something on their food.
3: Maybe they just think it's super good.
2: I mean, they might, and that's flattering, but don't. Surface oysters.
6: This one's a little different because it wasn't me getting bit. It was me doing the biting.
2: All right, you kinky son of a bitch.
6: So, this is probably like around, I'm probably in middle school, me and my brother. And we are, you know, we're running around the house. It's like middle of summer, running around the house being kids, you know. And she, like, so it's kind of like the house is built where it had like two entryways into the living room.
2: Okay.
6: My brother goes in one way, I go around the other trying to cut him off, you know. And little did I know, we were both going, you know, we were running around the house, and I run straight into him. And back then, I had some pretty messed up teeth. Well, I had like two big front teeth, and my teeth go straight into his forehead, like top of his head. And, you know, I mean, he ended up okay. He got stitched, or he got like, staples in his head, but he turned out fine.
2: Turned out just fine.
1: He's a little slow. He drools when the microwave's on, but he's good.
3: Just because women love it, Brie.
2: Brie is good.
3: Brie? I don't know. This is just a suggestion.
7: Oh, think about Brie for a second. How about Colby Jack? See, that pretty popular.
1: Colby number 8.
2: All right.
1: But not as Colby Jack, just as Colby.
2: All right.
1: There might be a Jack on this one.
7: Okay.
2: Ooh.
3: We already had Pepper Jack.
2: Someone makes a good point on YouTube. I don't know if it's there, but Parmesan.
3: Oh, yeah.
7: Oh, yeah. I thought about that one, too. Parmesan.
1: It's number 3. I just didn't figure you'd get it because it comes in a shaker can.
2: That's from Derby 420.
1: 9 out of 10. Jeff, one strike.
7: Thank you, Derby.
1: Give it to me quick because we're running out of time. What are you thinking?
7: Ah, crap. I don't know about it anymore. I'm about to pass you guys. I'm going underneath the convention center right here. What was that other one? You said Brie? Let's try Brie.
3: No.
1: 2 strikes.
3: Don't listen to me.
7: Ah. Okay.
4: Said that there was another Jack. I'm going to say Monterey Jack.
2: Yeah, I would go Monterey Jack.
7: Monterey. Let's try Monterey.
1: Monterey Jack is your final answer.
7: No, we're running out of time. Why not?
1: It's right.
3: Oh.
1: All right. 7 There you go, Jeff. You're at the table.
7: Oh, yeah.
1: On your guess, as good as mine.
5: The top 10 cheeses that America loves. Number 10, Swiss. Pepper Jack is 9. Colby, 8. Monterey Jack, 7. Provolone, 6. Cream cheese at 5. 4 is American. 3, Parmesan. 2, mozzarella. And 1 is cheddar. There you go. The cheeses the people love.
8: Ooh, well, ahoy there. 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
9: Shut your mouth!
2: But it's like, man, it's awful. The parent-teacher conference. He's like, it doesn't matter what the kids' grades are. The only conversation you want to have, he's like, honestly, he's like, yeah, they did great in school. Yeah, they do the homework. Hey, your kid bites people. Like, he's got to stop. Yeah. And he goes, the issue is, you know, it's incumbent upon you as the parent to change your child's behavior. But he's like, I don't know where it started. He's like, if my kid cussed, that means he's in the car with me when I'm driving through traffic. He's going to pick up some words, right? There's no doubt about it. He's like, the biting, I don't know what to do. And this kid, there was nothing really, like, done about it. But by third grade, they just stopped.
3: Yeah.
2: Well, I mean, the thing, but like he's, and he would show me like emails from the school. And I mean, they're not quite threatening you, but the language gets a lot more stern. And it's like, I feel like people think that I'm encouraging my kid to go to school to bite people. It's like, I'm not. And he's like, what do I do? I get his teeth removed? And I was like, bro, I don't know, but I'm going to be dead
3: honest. Does he
2: have
3: siblings?
2: He had 2 older sisters.
3: All right, the only thing I could say is like, I never did it at school, but I definitely used to bite my brother because he was 7 years older than I was. And I would just get frustrated because he would just pin me down.
2: And you'd bite.
3: Right. So I think in my kid mind, I was like, I don't have another choice. But I don't think I ever bit anybody at school.
2: But this kid was not getting picked on or anything like that.
3: Oh, he was just biting a bite.
2: He's biting.
3: For the love of the game.
2: Yeah. And that's why this guy, and again, it's not funny. And I felt for him. But no. I mean, just twice a week, we'd be at the bar and it's like, Jesus Christ, man. He's like, I've threatened my kid. I've tried to level with my kid. I've done everything. Why are you biting other people? And as any kid says, I don't know. And I remember I watched him disappear around the corner. So we lived one house from the corner of the street. Disappears around the corner. Maybe 5 Mississippi. He's now hauling ass back. And he carried the papers on, like, I was called like the old woman shopping cart kind of thing.
3: Yeah.
2: Right. So he still has that behind him. And he is running full tilt. And he's screaming, dog. Well, I'm watching him run toward the ground. I don't see a dog. Finally, this bulldog shows up behind him, right, with his little stubby-ass legs, and is doing the best he can to keep up. My brother gets into the garage. He's screaming to me to close the door. And when I close the door to the garage, it's not electric. You know, it's manual. I pull it down. And I swear, when that garage hit the bottom, or when the door hit the bottom of the garage, you hear the bulldog. It clearly had jumped. I didn't see it jump. But you hear its claws start about at head level and slide down. I'm like, what the F, man? He's like, I don't know. I turned the corner. The bulldog is there. I'm like, one, it's the slowest dog I've ever seen. Two, I didn't know they could jump that high.
5: It says, the one common trait of people who get bit a lot, this is from Psychology Today, is if you're neurotic.
2: Maybe he's neurotic.
5: I don't know. That's what it says.
2: If he is, he hides it well.
5: Yeah.
2: the dogs aren't fooled, but his people are.
10: And now, the Men's Room legacy continues. Unfortunately, what you're about to hear is real. The members of this radio program are simply not that bright, or what some people would call educated. They are merely stupid. They're not trying to offend anyone on purpose. And all have played doctors on TV. You have been warned and are cordially invited to join the party. This

0: the trippers, the grasshoppers, the hip ones, all gathered in secrecy and flying high as a kite.
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2: And away we go. Welcome to the 21st Amendment season, episode number 4567. Along with Steve the Thrill Hill, the Ted Smith, and Mike Hawk.
3: Montgomery!
2: 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And today we bring it down with the 10 greatest power ballads in rock history. Yeah. We will play Profile This. 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
5: Drinking a drunk.
2: All right, here we go. Only in Montana would a drowning man be rescued by a team with a lasso.
6: Yeah.
2: Meanwhile, thousands are affected as a goose caused the power in one England town to blow. Naked woman attacks her mom with a saw before running over the family dog with a truck. A Florida family would like to leave their home, but unfortunately, they were stuck. And in Boston, you can get arrested for just being a mime. That is all coming on today's very special episode of The Men's Room.
1: And now, here's the question.
7: Hola, bitches. Good day to you and yours. All right, New York Giants running back Cam Scataboo. He had a promising start to his season last year, until it was cut short by a leg injury. Well, over the weekend, he was at a fan fest where he chose to demonstrate that he was, and I quote, perfectly fine. So he attempted to do a backflip. And we say attempted because he didn't quite stick the landing. So instead, he came crashing down on the same leg that he had injured last year. So close. So very close. Meanwhile, in Utah, two brothers wanted to summit the east peak of American Fork Twin Peaks. That's the highest mountain in Salt Lake County. 20 feet from the top, one of them was struck by lightning. Needless to say, sorry, I shouldn't laugh. Either way, the one brother summited, looked down at his brother who's on his way up, and boom, got hit by lightning. So close, once again. Now, it's nice to have goals, but it's even better to achieve them. Earlier this year at the Boston Marathon, a runner covered the first 26.1 miles of the 26.2 mile race, only to collapse 1,000 feet from the finish. And at the Delaware Marathon, also this year, the runner who had been leading the entire race, just as they get to the finish line, they slow down, they throw their hands in the air in celebration, and they watched another runner sprint past them, and they ended up coming in second place. And then there's a woman. She went viral on TikTok because she was close to completing her 750-piece jigsaw puzzle, but her dog ran across the table and scattered it all over the floor. Yeah, well, look, we've all been there. You know, so close to achieving a goal or completing a task. But for one reason or another, we just don't. And that's what we want to talk about today. Those things that we almost did, but we didn't. And we want to hear why. So today's question, brought to you by our friends at Advanced Hair Restoration, is what were you so close to doing?
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1: Hello, y'all. 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Welcome to the 21st Amendment season, episode number 4567. 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
2: Woo!
1: The slow bangers. The slow songs. Maybe you're in middle school dance, high school dance. It's time to find someone to grab their hand and ask them if they wanted to go out on the floor. And since you can't regularly dance fast, maybe get yourself out there and try to hook up.
3: Those songs suck so bad. It's always the second release from whatever album. Right? You put out your banger, then you put out your more serious things. You can put out a black and white video. And the songs usually really sucked.
4: Yeah.
3: Not all of them, but most of them were terrible.
1: But you know what's going to happen. You know, like any band that came out with an album. So let's say, I don't know, Journey, right?
3: Yeah.
1: Okay, they come out with an album, Frontiers. First song is Separate Ways.
3: Correct.
1: It's just a banger.
3: Mm-hmm. And then...
1: Yeah. Faithfully.
3: Faithfully.
1: Yeah.
3: Yeah, I mean, that's the tried and true thing.
4: They got to.
3: Put out your banger first, then put out your put out your BS second, sir.
1: Yeah, but it was required on every album.
3: Absolutely, yeah. Man.
1: So we've got the 10 greatest power ballads in rock history coming up for you at 4:30.
4: I think pop's the other way. You put out a bunch of garbage. So like the third album, you put out like a slow, sensitive song.
3: Do they wait that long?
4: I guess.
3: Get all your poppy, happy stuff, get it out of the way, and then like, hey, man, I need to get serious. I've grown up a little.
4: Yeah, you know? I can play an instrument.
3: I'm 24 now. I've been.
1: It happens in every look at Belle Biv DeVoe. How they would do it, they would come out with a hot song, and then they come out with one that was just a slow jam.
3: But that's kind of who they were.
1: Boys,
3: you know what I mean?
4: Right. They were a little more. But you're not wrong. In the late '90s, early 2000, that to me the heyday of kind of rap.
3: Mm-hmm.
4: You're right. You had to make songs for the club, good rap songs. Then you had to have an R&B one.
3: Yeah,
4: and have I don't know, Nate Dogg sing the hook.
3: LL Cool J needed love. Come on, bro.
1: Right. These were the days where you had a Bic lighter in your pocket and you held it up at the
3: concert. That is when you held it up when the ballad came on.
1: You didn't have a phone with a flashlight on it.
3: Yeah.
1: You actually had a lighter in your pocket.
4: Lighters look cooler.
3: They do. And it was to light the joints that you snuck in there inevitably.
1: And no one ever caught on fire.
3: Never. Not once.
1: No one even burned a finger. Nothing. They could just keep it.
3: At least
1: there.
3: Not from their lighter.
1: Right. Yeah. Exactly. Nothing. It was an amazing time. So the 10 greatest power ballads in rock coming up at 4:30. And today on the question, there is an old saying that says close but no cigar.
3: Correct.
1: The idea being look, we all attempt things in life. There are things that happen. There are events. There are ideas that you have in your mind. There are things that you've tried to do. You don't always succeed at everything.
3: You get close.
1: You give things a shot. And sometimes you're like, you know what? I don't think this is for me. I don't know if this is the right direction I want to go.
3: Sure.
1: It could be something as well, a personal achievement from a physical standpoint.
3: Sure.
1: It could be a job that you're going after, or a career that you're going after, or a person that you're going after, or whatever it is.
3: Yeah.
1: There's going to be failures, And today we're going to celebrate
3: plenty
1: those.
3: Of them.
1: Yes. And today we fail more than we win, right? For the most part.
3: Easily.
1: Yeah.
3: You told the story years ago, some girl that you thought was hot. And then she starts reciprocating. It's very clear that you are now attracted to each other. You're starting to have the conversation. And I guess this is the first time you guys kind of hung out and you ended up farting on her.
1: Well, okay. So here's what happened. Was outside.
3: That was it.
1: I was outside of the bar.
3: Yeah.
1: And the wall was probably, I don't know, 4 feet, 5 feet. Enough where I had to back up on it, push your hands up. And
4: sitting on it.
1: Plop my butt on the center block wall. And so this girl who I knew... she's out there too, and she's like, can I come out and join you? I'm like, yes. So she's like, all right, I'll get between your legs. I'm like, all right. So I kind of bent over and tried to help her underneath her arms.
3: Yeah.
1: She pushed up. I plopped her right between my legs. And as soon as she plopped down, whatever reason, I just ripped one. And I mean, it was pretty significant.
3: Right.
1: I mean, it was loud. It's a concrete wall. I mean, it was zipper, and she jumped off that wall and I never saw her again.
3: Yeah.
1: I used to almost run into her almost every day.
3: Yeah.
1: And from that point in time, I never saw her. I had classes with her. Pretty sure we were in the same school of journalism together.
3: Sure, sure.
1: I swear to God, it's not a coincidence.
3: You farted and she disappeared.
1: Sick, whatever she called me, and jumped down off the wall. And that was it. I think she left the bar.
3: Exactly. All you had to do was not fart.
1: Right.
3: You'd gotten home, you'd gotten laid, you found her attractive.
1: Yeah. Right. But sometimes, All right, so some failures. So there's gonna be some failure stories today, but there's also things that are going to that would work out for you, in a weird kind of way.
3: How?
1: Like things that you maybe thought
3: you met a different woman.
1: No, maybe things you thought were a good idea at the time.
3: Sure,
1: and you were going to do it, but circumstantially you couldn't. So, but you find out you missed a really bad thing instead of going. Like for an example, I was working, I think I was doing afternoons or whatever in Baltimore, and they were getting rid of the syndicated show we had on the mornings because they wanted to put on a local show. So it was like, I was going to replace Bob and Tom on a Monday.
3: Okay.
1: And they came in and they said, look, you're gonna take over the morning show. We're getting rid of Bob and Tom. This is on a Monday, so we want you to start on Monday. Our contract is done. You need to be in there. Well, at the time, I had plans to go to like Woodstock 99.
3: Be glad you didn't.
1: With a few other people.
3: Yeah.
1: That's they went.
3: Yeah.
1: I was supposed to go. You know, like I'm in. But there was no way I could be on the air on Monday morning.
4: Yeah.
1: Come for my first ever show at 6 a.m. and go there that weekend.
3: Right.
1: Like, it was just impossible. And I thought, well, maybe I'll go for one day. Maybe I'll go for one night. Which would have been a worst scenario based on the heat, based on a lot of things that were going on at the time. Apparently, the concessions were ridiculously overpriced.
3: Oh, yeah. The whole thing was a nightmare.
1: You could not get in. There were multiple injuries. A lot of people had heat stroke.
3: Sexual assault. It was a bad thing.
1: I mean, people thought there was going to be a riot. Apparently, parking sucked. Like, you name it. My two friends who went absolutely came back and said, you are the luckiest man on this planet.
3: But it was killing you at
1: even,
3: first, right?
1: Even with the lineups and stuff, you know, it was just, they're like, it was not worth it.
3: Right.
1: I mean, even with all the good music, and there was a lot of good music, it was not worth it. So sometimes, you know, you're close to doing something, and it turns out being good that you did not do that.
3: Right.
1: For whatever reason that is.
3: Sure. I had that one teenage years, man. They're throwing a big-ass house party in South Baltimore, do you want to go? And I can't explain, because normally, I mean, I'm like, dude, I'm in. We're going to drink, we're going to hit on chicks, we're going to do all the things that teens do when you go to a party. It's always a good time. And this one Friday, I'm like, man, I don't know what it is. I'm just not feeling it, which is odd. But again, it was bugging me all night. I had chosen not to go. I could have. I did make the decision. But it just kind of bugged me, because I know that all my buddies are there having a good time. Saturday rolls around, and my buddy Tony calls me and says, did you hear what happened to Paul? And Paul is probably the most pacifist person you've ever met in your life, right? He's not going to fight anybody. He doesn't want any problems. So long story short, he got his jaw broken in a fight that broke out at this party, okay? And so the way it went down, my buddy Leon was there. Leon was the only black dude there. And where this particular party was, there was a whole lot of racist dudes. South Baltimore was real bad at the time. So they had words, Leon being Leon, so let's just go outside, man. So Leon, and again, I'm not there. This is how it's explained to me. Leon strolls outside casually, beer in his hand, as Tony says. I'm like, of course. He only needs one fist. He won't handle his business. The dudes that came out with this big-ass chain. Leon is not stupid. So when I talk to him later, he's like, yeah, I got out of there, man. They had this big-ass chain. I'm not, you know, what are you going to do? Anyway, Paul had gone outside trying to calm the situation. And after Leon left, they took the chain to Paul.
4: Oh.
3: Okay, so this all went down, and this is the party I had just chosen not to go to. All this stuff goes down. I see Paul Sunday. I guess it's not funny. I mean, his face is black and blue. His jaw's wired shut. It was bad, right? Monday, we get into school, and Leon, I see him walking down the halls, this big smile on his face, man. It's right before homeroom. He said, hey, man, did you hear what happened Friday? I'm like, did you hear what happened Friday? So I told him what, and so the kids that had attacked Paul went to our school, all right? So I told Leon, what had happened. He's like, what? I said, dude, they broke his jaw. They effed Paul up after you left, because he went out there just trying to assess the situation. So Leon says, and I'm not going to complete the story because it gets real dark real quick, but he says, you got a quarter. I'm like, I do. Back then, pay phones were the thing. There are no cell phones. He's like, I'm going to go make a call. I'm like, what do you? He's like, don't worry about it, man. I'm like, what about school? He's like, oh, I'll see you later. So he leaves. Now, I've not heard from him all day, but I see two of the kids that have been responsible for attacking Paul. I see him in the hall, and I said, hey, man, I think bad stuff's coming your way. Like, what are you going to do about it? I said, not me, man. I said, the brother you chased out of there, I said, I don't think you understand how he operates. All I know is he borrowed a quarter to make a phone call, and I know that phone call is about you. I'm like, I don't know if you live through the day. I'm not joking. Like, he's like, F that. School ends, bell rings. Nobody's going outside. Everyone's just standing in the main lobby. Outside, it's just a line, basically, of drug dealers' cars. All these brothers standing out there, clearly strapped. And Leon, big smile on his face. So the only person who walks outside is me, because I'm the only person who understands what's happening. And I'm like, man, what is all this? He's like, I'm going to shoot that mother ever. He's like, just shoot him dead. Like, F him. I'm like, man, you... Obviously, that did not happen. But it's about a five-minute conversation, because all these dudes are like, who is the guy? And you can't make him out, because the crowd of students is standing there. So Leon, and I want to say the guy's name, just starts yelling this guy's name. Like, hey, bro, we're coming for you, man. You effed up. So Leon basically rallies the troops. All these guys take off in the cars. Then the students come pouring out. I had to talk to the principal after this. I'm like, look, I don't know entirely what's going on. The only person I knew out there was Leon. Look, he made a call. It was off school grounds. He's like, it was right up front. I'm like, you want to talk to Leon about it? You can. You know, but that's the best thing. But anyway, the point of all this is, that's the party I did not go to. The one party that I voluntarily chose not to go to, and I'm very glad I did not.
4: Yeah.
3: Because if me and Leon had been there together, we probably would have ended up in a fight, and I'd end up getting my face busted open with a chain.
4: Right.
3: I know that would have gone if I were there, so I'm glad I was not there, but it was a crazy couple of days, man. And I will say, the guy responsible for assaulting Paul eventually got his comeuppance.
1: Oh, he did?
3: Oh, yeah. Oh, yeah. Yeah. I mean, there's nothing you can do about this now, man. It's like, he's looking for you. They're looking for you. He did not get shot, but he got beat up pretty bad.
4: Yeah.
3: Pretty bad, man. And you know what's funny about this whole story? No one will understand, as you guys will know. Do you remember Jerry Booth?
1: Oh, yeah.
3: Okay, so Jerry Booth used to do traffic in Baltimore on the radio. He'd pop on. But I went to high school with Jerry Booth, and he knew the guys that Leon dealt with later. So as this was going on, Jerry was kind of like this intermediary all the time. Like, he was a real cool guy, but he knew these guys pretty well. He didn't love them, but he's like, man, talk to your boy Leon, man. He seems... I said, dude, look, you're not going to stop. Something terrible is going to happen. So Jerry was kind of like giving information to the two brothers that had attacked Leon. Like, I think you should go. I know they moved out of their house.
1: Really?
3: Oh, yeah. Yeah. Man, they moved out of their house. And Leon and associates still tracked his ass down and brought the beat down,
4: Did
3: man.
4: They get in trouble?
3: Who?
4: For hitting your buddy Paul in the face with a chain?
3: Absolutely not.
4: Oy.
3: It wasn't on school property. It wasn't, you know, it's just something that happened. No one was happy about it, but there's nothing they could do. And that's just how things roll back then. You know what I mean? And it's like, all right, man, something bad's going to happen to you. I'm telling you, man. What are you going to do? I'm not going to do anything. I'm just telling you, your life might end today, and I'm not kidding. Leon was pissed. I mean, it was, yeah.
4: You're right, though. And Miles is right, too. Sometimes when you skip stuff, it does.
3: You know, I wanted
4: like
3: to
4: at the,
3: go.
4: Right, like you like, said, you started with, right? At the time, you're like, I wanted to
3: get not
4: up.
3: Feeling it, you know, whatever.
4: Yeah.
3: And then when I heard about it, I'm like, Jesus Christ, I'm glad I was not there, man. And it wasn't like late at night. Apparently, it went south within like 30 minutes. It's like, Jesus, dude. It was all by like 9 o'clock at night this had happened. I'm like, oh, my God.
4: Wow.
3: Very glad I stayed home. Yeah. That helped me with my FOMO.
1: But the two guys did live after the beatdown.
3: Yes.
1: Okay.
4: High school fights, too, man, are just brutal. Like, why? Like, hitting somebody with a chain. Or I always tell the story. I knew a guy.
3: And the thing with Paul is he's not a fighter. They hit him just because he's friends with Leon and went out there. Yeah.
4: Yeah.
3: And it was bad. It said broke his jaw. And then LB also sang for our band, so that was interesting. Had to cancel a bunch of... Like, our singer can't open his mouth, man. So, I mean, there's, you know... Jeez. What are you going to do?
4: You got to become like a metal band at that point.
1: Mumble.
3: I think we had Mumble two rap. Instrumentals, yeah.
4: But, Miles is right. Sometimes you lose out on a job or...
3: Sure.
4: No, I don't know. You can't get into a college because your SAT is too low.
1: Well, that's what I mean. And you, but you don't
3: but
1: know where
3: you, where
1: you,
3: did
1: know,
3: you apply?
1: You don't know where the road's going to take you, you know?
4: Coastal Carolina.
3: Oh, and they turned you down?
1: Dead.
4: Yeah.
3: Coastal Carolina's like, hey, man, do you have a pulse? You are in. Your SATs were that bad.
4: Yeah. Yeah. Wasn't a strong test taker.
3: Okay. Yeah.
4: And all I had heard was that you lose less points if you skip stuff.
3: Mm-hmm.
4: So that English section, I was done in no time. Just like, don't know it. I'm going to skip it. Turns out, if you skip enough of them, you get a really low score.
3: Yeah. I'm impressed.
1: What were you so close to doing? 206-803-ROCK.
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1: What were you so close to doing? 206-803-ROCK. This is going to be tough for me because I can't understand half these words. A U.S. man who built the world's biggest RC Airbus, A380, finished it off with a stunning failure. And something went terribly wrong. Now, basically, he built the world's largest RC Airbus that actually could fly. All right?
2: Yeah. I saw a picture of it. It is huge and it's cool.
1: It took years of painstaking work in a workshop. They said the finished product was fantastic. Even the livery is surprisingly accurate. Ted, will you explain what livery is?
3: It's basically the color concept of a car. I know it from F1.
1: Okay.
3: So like the Red Bull car doesn't always look like the Red Bull car. Sometimes it'll have different colors on it. Sometimes
2: I gotcha.
3: Right. So that's the livery for that season, and they might change it here and there. That's the only reason I know that word.
2: Because this guy, he was designing, so it's not just an Airbus, but he wanted to replicate like Lufthansa.
3: The Air
2: Lufthansa.
1: So that's another one I can't pronounce.
2: He painted it or wrapped it to represent.
1: Correct.
2: It. So that was
3: the livery.
1: That's it. All right. So it's
2: we're just connecting dots, Ted. That's
1: exactly.
2: All.
3: The airplane, I only know the name of that airline because of Goodfellas.
1: Is a faithful reproduction of the airliner with real actuators.
2: Actuators.
1: Yeah, people in the airline industry are going to kill me. 12 wheels with individual braking systems.
2: Damn.
1: 4 engines generating around 450 pounds of thrust. Believe it or not, also had a gyro stabilization unit.
2: Okay.
1: Or maybe gyro, I don't know.
2: That would be gyro.
1: I know. Okay, that's gyro.
2: Yeah, that's gyro.
3: Say, man.
1: That's what I'm saying. Like, I tried to read this article like 5 times just to be able to speak English, and I still can't get it.
3: On the last breaks, first time I ever heard you bring up a livery.
1: Livery?
2: We don't talk about it much.
1: I did not know what the word was.
3: Yeah, I mean, looked
1: until today.
3: And it's just a European word.
2: Yeah.
1: Yeah, but I never even heard it.
3: It's like NASCAR cars changed the design, but they wouldn't be.
2: They never
3: like,
2: say livery.
1: Right. Okay.
3: Shoot, I watched F1 for probably 2 years, and they announced the new livery of the car, and I was like, what in the hell?
1: So the plane is the size of a real life Cessna. Again, this is an RC airplane. It is 29 feet long. It weighs 360 pounds. It's got a wingspan of 32 feet. It's fast, too. It can go about 103 miles an hour. It did during its maiden flight. All right. But here's the deal. This thing took 5 flights just as a base model. All right. Then, because of the 100th anniversary of that airline, whatever, Lufthansa, they put the livery on it. All right.
2: Okay. Oh, so, that's why it did it.
1: Yeah.
2: All right.
1: They sponsored this guy's plane.
2: Oh, nice.
1: All right. It's 100. They want to use this thing, you know, and he takes the thing off on the 6th flight, the first one with it all dressed out like it's supposed to look.
3: Correct.
1: And he drives it right into a tree.
3: So close.
1: Yeah. Again, this plane is the size of a Cessna.
2: Oh yeah.
1: And he flew it right into a tree.
3: I'm just looking at it. I mean, it looks so cool.
2: It does.
1: Yeah.
2: It does. Yeah.
1: It looks like you could get in it. You know what I mean? And
3: it looks like you could put a dog or a cat in there.
4: Those things are hard to fly, though. Years ago, I got an RC plane for Christmas, and my dad and I got it all set up. I never got that thing off the ground properly.
2: Really?
4: No. So the only time that we tried it, we were... because I was just bad at operating the doggone thing, right? So I got my dad. He's running the remote control. And what he did is we put it on our driveway. And we're going to drive it down the driveway. That's how we're going to build enough speed, and we're going to lift this thing up.
2: All right.
4: And I kid you not, dude, it goes down my doggone driveway, finally lifts up. He gets this thing airborne. He banks it over, and bam, right into a tree. It did not stay airborne for 3 seconds before it was in that tree.
1: Oh, yeah. I believe it.
4: It's impossible.
1: Yeah.
4: Every time I got the thing off, it would just curve over and then dive to the ground.
1: Mm-hmm.
4: I could not get it to fly.
1: I've told you the story about the guy who came in to speak to us. We were in junior high at the time. And we're our science projects. The guy was like, "Hey, we're all going to make model rockets."
2: Yeah.
1: And then we had this guy named Homer Hickman, who was a West Virginia rocket guy, right?
2: Homer Hickman.
4: Homer Hickam.
1: Yeah, he's coming in. He's going to October sky, right? So, but we don't know this guy. We've heard of him. He works for NASA. That's all we know. Like, he's a West Virginia dude. He builds rockets, or whatever. Works for NASA.
2: Sure.
3: West Virginia rocket guy seems like it could be a lot of things.
1: Yeah,
2: yes, it does.
1: And I think he might have already written October Sky then. I don't remember if he'd written the book yet. But anyway, it was based on his life and all this stuff. But we're going to build the rocket, and then he's going to come and speak to our class and the school, and then we're going to go up on the playground, the ball field, and light off the rockets, right?
2: Yeah.
1: Okay? So my rocket goes up about 15 feet. One of the wings kind of fell off of it. It makes a hard left turn and blows onto the roof of the school, okay?
4: Yeah.
1: And you just see this poof. And like, I'm like, oh God, man. We thought it caught the roof on fire. It did not. But another one of my buddies, man, and keep in mind, like, this guy's like a rocket scientist, man. Like, the first four rockets we shot off, one exploded on the pad. Mine shot off, went on the roof of the school. The other one, like, went up maybe 10 feet and just dropped straight back down. Like, we didn't launch a successful one until, like 10 deep. And he's just watching this, like, it's like failure after failure after failure.
2: In front of a rocket scientist.
1: Eventually. The first one that went up was a girl in our class who was like a straight A student. Like, she had,
2: of course.
1: She had figured this ass out. And she launched one like into the clouds, but it took a little time. Oh, let's see here. Our question, what were you so close to doing? 206-803-ROCK.
2: Hello, Luke. Welcome to the men's room.
5: Hola, gentlemen.
2: Hola.
5: Okay, first I just want to say I hope you guys had a great America 250 on Independence Day because my friends and family had a really fun time.
2: Well, nice. You had a good time. I was in Orlando watching fireworks everywhere.
1: I was in Chelan watching people's houses burn down.
5: Oh, okay. Well, you guys are familiar with the tradition of high school senior pranks, aren't you?
2: Yeah, sure.
5: Well, around October, a couple friends and I were trying to come up with ideas for a senior prank, but basically I did not want to cause anything to be... Basically, I didn't want anything broken or any reason for us to end up in jail, so I proposed... We cover the bathroom mirrors with Post-it notes. So, mostly because it's easy to undo and the worst you're in for is a little stickiness. And basically, we saved up all of our Post-it notes to cover the bathroom mirrors. Unfortunately, there was a church event that my parents and I at the time had to attend, so I was unable to cover the bathroom mirrors with them on the night that they did it. So, but I gave them at least 25% of the sticky notes that I have, which of all the sticky notes that we gathered, and basically, I just decided to pick up the slack after during the next day after after the church event, and they left enough for me to cover one of the other bathroom mirrors. We somehow did not get caught for any of this. Part of this was because we agreed not to take any photos of this.
1: And Luke, you're a wild man, man.
2: I cannot believe you're not in jail.
1: You're crazy, Luke.
2: How are you not in prison right now?
1: Exactly.
2: I mean, this sounds like Luke, the stuff you go like, hey, listen to this dude, kids.
1: Tonight.
2: This is a future felon.
1: Tonight, bone-in wings. I'm going crazy.
5: I wanted to just do it with, again, I didn't want anything to be permanently damaged or cut.
1: No, you did a great good thing. You thought this through.
2: You did. Yeah. You thought it through, man. You executed the plan. Sadly, you could not be there to partake.
1: Right, exactly.
2: But apparently, it all worked out. Future felon.
1: Text
2: right
1: comes in and says they did a movie about that rocket guy, Miles. Yes, October Sky.
6: Yeah. Mm-hmm.
1: It's actually a pretty good movie. It's got Jake Gyllenhaal or whatever his name is. That looks crazy, man.
3: That was the prank, right? The cover stuff and post it.
1: Yeah, right. Yeah.
2: That's great. And Eric here on YouTube, he points out, he was just like, it's too much. He's like, hey, man, not the other mirror, too.
1: No.
2: Yeah. I mean, like, really, man? You did a whole nother mirror? It's overkill, right?
1: It's one senior prank.
2: Come on, man.
1: What were you so close to doing? 206-803-ROCK.
4: Did you guys ever do senior pranks?
1: No.
3: So, look, I was class president. And I did X-nay the senior prank.
1: Why? Kids power them?
3: Yes, I did. Because one guy that was kind of, he grew up in Montgomery County. He had more money. He had access to a farm. So we had heard that, like, what was it, a horse or no, a cow?
2: Right.
3: Like you could walk them upstairs, but you can't walk them down.
2: Yeah, one of those, something like that.
3: So the at this point, you got to keep in mind, DeMatha has newer facilities, but this was just the old wing. There was no elevator to the third floor. So we had gotten close. He was like, I can get this cow. We can walk it up to the third floor. And I was finally like, it was like 2 days before, like me and like some other people, right, were just like, you guys can't do that.
2: Why?
3: Because I don't know how they were going to get that cow up.
2: That's the thing about a prank. Like, it is not your concern how they fix it.
1: It's your enjoyment to watch them try to solve the problem.
2: Right. They got to figure out the punchline. All you do is tell the joke, man, and then you're done. Yeah. Because even if they said, how do we get it down? Be like, I really don't know.
1: This sucks.
3: Look, you're right. I just saw, you know me. I was just like, fellas, we're not doing
2: that. Oh, dude, I'd have had that cow up there. Absolutely.
3: Yeah.
2: And been caught, I'm sure. Like, there's no doubt about that either, but
1: yep,
2: yeah.
1: Yep. Cam Scatabo of the Giants insists he's fine after coming down awkwardly on his leg. The New York Giants running back. Is this a guy that's kind of crazy?
3: Yes.
1: I mean, like, it's the way he plays the game.
3: Yeah, he bangs his head into the wall.
1: It's kind of like an Owen Schmidt kind of guy.
2: Read his final quote, and I think it speaks volumes about who he is. Okay. If you just read word for word, his words, what he says, you're like, okay, I understand what we're working with.
1: So this is Harbaugh's problem now.
2: Yes.
1: Okay.
2: Yes.
1: It says he likely gave the team's fans and coaches a what were you thinking moment over the weekend. The 24-year-old insists he's perfectly fine after a viral clip showed him botching a backflip on stage at Fanatics Fest in New York City and crashing down on the same right leg that ended his rookie season with a fractured fibula, ruptured ligaments, and dislocated ankle. I'm going to address the elephant, he said on Sunday, the day after the backflip. I will not hurt myself before the season. Now, he did rush for 410 yards and scored 7 touchdowns in 8 games last year.
2: Yeah.
1: Before the injury cut his season short. He's known for his celebratory backflips and apparently has no interest in stopping. I'm just going to keep being me, he said. If they want to say I'm brain dead and I don't have no brain, then who cares?
2: Like I said, that sums it up. I ain't got no brain. Okay, that's who you're working with.
3: I think earlier this year he was on a stream or something and was like, I don't even think concussions are real.
1: Seriously.
3: Have you seen the video of him at Arizona State?
1: No.
3: So it's like before a game, and he's all in his gear and everything, and he's literally headbutting a wall, like a brick wall.
2: Okay. I don't think they're real.
3: No.
2: Ain't done nothing to me.
3: I like his style of play, but the guy's going to have problems.
2: Oh, yeah. Yeah, he's not brave.
6: Yeah.
1: What were you so close to doing? 206-803-ROCK.
2: Hello, P word. Welcome to the men's room.
7: Hola.
2: Hola.
7: What's up, boys?
1: How are you?
7: First off, long time, first time, but I have been in studio with you guys once.
2: Wait, do you play in the band?
3: Right.
7: Yeah.
2: Okay. Yeah. We were wondering that because we're like, how many P words can there possibly be?
3: Well, because Mike's like, he says his name's P word. I was like, we know P word. He went to Washington State with Terry.
7: Well, the screener was like, what's your government name? And I was like, I'll tell you.
3: Well, I also knew it was you as I said, Mike, does the story involve hockey? He plays a ton of hockey.
2: Okay.
1: All right. So what were you close to doing there, P-Word?
7: I dropped out of 3 colleges in 3 years.
2: What were the colleges that you dropped out of?
7: Walla Walla Community College.
2: You dropped out of community college.
1: Wait, hold on. Okay, why did you drop out? Let's go through these individually.
2: Yeah.
1: So you go to Walla Walla. What's the situation? What's wrong with that?
7: I'm just not teachable.
1: All right. So how long did you stick to Walla Walla?
7: I grew up in Walla Walla.
1: Yeah, but how long did you stay in that one school?
7: Like 3 semesters? 2 semesters? I don't even know.
1: But it sounds to me like you got some credits in.
2: Yeah.
1: You're not that long.
7: I got some credits, and then I left there, and I went to Washington State, where I met Taryn.
1: Okay.
7: That's where we became friends, and then I decided to go to the Art Institute of Seattle for sound engineering, which I found out was kind of a joke. I didn't get in on the lawsuit, but that was not fun.
1: Okay.
2: Oh, yeah, I remember all that stuff went down. My wife had just graduated from there, and then we heard about all the crap. But whatever
1: what
2: that was all about. I'm not sure, man.
7: Yeah.
2: There was some... What were they like cheating students onto something? I just remember she graduated, which was cool. And then, about a year later, we started. I don't remember what it was, but I'm like, I'm glad you're out.
1: Okay.
7: Yeah, I don't remember either. I didn't follow up with Lawson. But the good point is, I met Miles and Steve when I was bartending, and I've been bartending ever since.
2: What bar were you working at when we met you?
7: Remember, it was Rock by Toy. It was a Redfin restaurant.
1: What kind of restaurant was it?
6: Redfin.
7: It was that sushi joint.
1: Sushi place next to Toy.
7: The Hotel Max.
8: Oh, yeah. All right. I know what you're talking about now. Okay. Yep.
7: Because I remember meeting you guys. I didn't even know you were on a radio show. We just, like, became friends.
8: Yeah, we like to drink, man.
7: It used to be Hornitos and Manny's, but now it's Jack Daniels and something else. I can't remember.
8: Still Manny's. I just went from tequila to Jack, bro. Yep, but yeah, okay. My order has not changed in decades.
1: Yeah. Well, my thing, I couldn't do math. I could not do it. And it got to the point where I was in school, still trying to graduate. I took an extra semester to pass one class, all right? In the meantime, I already have all the credits that I need to graduate, period.
8: Right.
1: I just need to pass one class. But instead of just taking one class, I took like four or five other classes. So wow. I was taking a full curriculum because I was almost a double major. I'm a psych minor. I was like three credits away from being a psych minor as well, or major in two. So broadcasting and that. But I got so frustrated with it. So I had to take a class that I had to pay for to get into the class that I needed to take.
8: So you had to pay to take a class to get into the class that you need.
1: I had to take a prep class that I paid for separately. Because it was not part of the university.
8: Oh.
1: To get me to the point where I could

0: actually test into this class, all right? This is the only class I need to graduate. And I'm at the point where I'm just like, I failed that, all right? So I did it again. I took this is the prep class. I failed the prep class.
1: What?
0: Then I failed it again, all right?
1: The class that you paid for.
0: The class that I'm really not supposed to
1: prepare you for the class you need to take. You failed the preparation.
0: Well, no, at the end of that class, they give you a test.
1: All right.
0: If you pass that test, you are into the class.
1: Okay.
0: That does not mean you're going to succeed in the class.
1: It just means you're
0: just good enough, barely, to get into the class, into the walk into the room, right? I can't do it. I absolutely can't do it. So I go to my guidance counselor. I'm like, hey, like, I need one credit, man. I'm like, I'm going to be in TV. You know, like, I was working at a TV station. I'm like, I got this. I don't need to know math, man. I can count money. That's all I need, right? And he's like, all right, well, he's like, I'm going to give you to a different counselor. So there was another woman there who used to be a teacher of mine. She's like, I'll take over this because she did all of the, oh God, what the hell was that called? At any rate, so what I ended up doing was a correspondence course. All right.
1: Okay.
0: So I take a correspondence course at Louisiana State University.
1: Oh, look at you.
0: Yeah.
1: Zach. LSU alum right here.
0: And I get the letter in the mail. You know, it's a very nice brochure. It says, hey, you've been accepted to LSU. 65% of LSU correspondence students are currently incarcerated in the Louisiana State Penitentiary System. Tells you all the...
1: Yeah.
0: Oh, yeah.
2: Oh my God.
0: Yeah, so it's me and a bunch of cons. All right. Taking this class.
3: You and all the guys in Angola.
0: And,
1: yeah, no kidding.
0: And so my buddy Brian is a math wizard.
1: Okay.
0: So I'm like, Brian, you are going to do all this homework, and I'm going to pay you cash. Because I had a job.
1: All right.
0: I was like, he's like, it's one review a week, one test a week, whatever. He takes it for me. I write it all down. He tells me what to write down.
1: Yeah.
0: We turn it in to Louisiana State. I am there. Now, here's the thing. At the end of the class, the woman who is in charge of this, she has to sit there while I take the test inside of her office to graduate, okay? So I walk in with my buddy Brian, and I'm like, hey, this is what's going down. I was like, I'm terrible at math. I can't figure it out.
1: You told her?
0: Yeah. I'm like, I'm paying Brian. And she's just got her face in her head. She's like, hey, because I've been hanging out there for like two extra semesters trying to get to graduate, right? And I couldn't do it. And so she's just like, I'm just going to leave the room, take the test, all right?
2: Oh, all right.
0: So she leaves, Brian takes the test, I graduate.
1: And there it is.
0: All right. I wasn't close to doing it. I mean,
1: I love that you just told her, like, hey, man, this is what we're doing.
0: I cannot keep doing this. Like, this is too much for me.
3: You broke me.
0: Right. What were you so close to doing? 206-803-RAR.
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1: What looked like a victory lap quickly turned into a last-second loss for one marathon runner during the 2026 Delaware Running Festival. A runner who had been leading the race slowed down just feet from the finish line, only to be passed in the final seconds. The event, captured on a finish line camera by the timing company, shows runner Joshua Jackson sprinting ahead of Carson Mello to claim first prize place. Jackson ultimately completed the race in 2 hours, 43 minutes, and 12 seconds, beating Mello by just 2 seconds. Now, in the clip, which has gone viral and amassed more than 10 million views, Mello appears to ease up as he nears the finish, raising his arms in celebration, then realizing too late that Jackson is closing in behind him fast. Within seconds, Jackson surges forward, crossing the finish line first in a stunning reversal that has since sparked a wave of reactions online. Never celebrate till you cross the finish line, according to one that, that commented. Our question, what were you so close to doing? 206-803-ROCK.
2: Hello, Bob. Welcome to the men's room.
3: I'm on the radio.
1: Sorry. You are on the radio.
2: You are, in fact, on
1: Come
2: the
1: on,
2: radio.
1: Bob.
4: Come on now. Game time.
3: How are you today?
1: We're doing good, man. How are you, Bob?
3: Good.
2: Excellent news.
3: So I had a couple ideas when I was younger and thought they would really work and started looking into it, and it would have cost so much. The first time I thought of an idea was like back in the late 80s, and when I first started looking into it back then, it was like 10 grand just to do all the patent search and the copyright search and all that stuff. And it ended up, the one idea that I had, it was successful. And then I had another one, and it was successful too, that other people came up with after me. So I was like, darn it, I was that close to being a millionaire.
2: What were your ideas? Now that they've already been stolen, we can't steal them from you. What were these brilliant ideas you had?
3: Oh, so back in my mid-20s, I started drinking coffee, you know, and I didn't have a coffee maker, so I'd just take some coffee and put it in a filter with a rubber band around it, you know, and throw it in a pot of water. And I was like, man, that'd be a pretty good one for a bachelor kind of person, you know, or apartment liver or something. So you'd come up with these little bags, like tea bags, you know, basically, with coffee in them. And they're called, Folgers, as single serves or something like that.
2: Yeah, like those little pods. I know you're talking about. Yeah.
3: Yeah, just throw it. It's like a tea bag, and you throw it in a cup of water. And then the big one that I was really thinking of is flooding. Back east, they get a lot of flooding, right? And even around here. So one of the major things you have during a flooding situation is water. So another thing we got sitting around that's just filling up landfills and stuff like that are millions of tires. So you recycle the tires and you make them into these bladders that you could just roll out, fill up with water, and you could stack them up. And the water would actually be the barricade in these big rubber bladders. And then a few years later, sure as heck, start seeing that idea on TV. Yeah, I think about crap all the time, too. I'm in a snowcat, you know, for multiple hours by myself, so I'm always thinking of stuff.
5: All right.
2: How much, so when you go to apply for a patent or something like that, at least at that time, how much money were you looking to have to invest just to protect your idea?
3: Oh, yeah, just for the patent search and the copyright stuff. Back then, it was about 10 grand.
2: Jesus Christ. Okay. Yeah.
3: Yeah. And, you know, I worked at a skier. I've always worked at a skier, and, you know, we don't make that much money. So it's like, okay, well, I guess somebody else will come up with the idea. And they did.
2: But hey, at least they're not bad at it. Usually when someone says, I have a great idea, and then they tell you, in your mind, you're like, that is the dumbest thing I've ever heard.
1: Where were we? Were we at a bar when that guy, he was like, you know.
2: Oh, my God. Yeah. We were at a bar. And shocking. This guy, he's sitting by himself, and he's dressed fairly well, whatever, and we just start talking, and he's like, well, look, man, I'm just in town for a bit. I have to go to
1: Starbucks headquarters,
2: Eastern Washington or something. Yeah. So long story short,
1: no, he was like, from Eastern Washington. He was
2: here because
1: he had to re-up his thing with Starbucks.
2: I gotta meet with the guys at Starbucks. Oh, what do you do for Starbucks? It's like, well, technically it's my brother-in-law's company, but my brother-in-law asked me for a loan because he had this idea, and I thought the idea was stupid, but my brother-in-law's follow-through. We're like, well, what was his idea? And he reaches in his pocket and he pulls out, you know, when you get a hot drink from Starbucks, pretty much anywhere, they put that kind of green tab.
5: Yeah, so it doesn't spill.
2: Mm-hmm. Yeah, his brother invented that.
1: Right.
5: Nice.
2: And Starbucks. So
1: he's like, you want one?
2: I mean, he's like, I cannot explain how much money we've made because Starbucks was like, yeah, well, and Starbucks being Starbucks. It's like, sure, nationwide. So they give this guy this contract, and it is an insane amount of money, as he put it, because we're working with Starbucks. He's like, we're just here to re-up the contract. There's no real design flaw. You don't have to update it. It is what it is, but it is so cheap to produce. So he's like, I really didn't want to invest in this, because when you just give the idea, he's like, it was
5: sounds
2: stupid.
5: Silly.
2: Like, what, you're going to stick a plastic thing in a hot cup so people don't spill hot cup. Okay.
1: But it can also work as a stir.
2: And it works as a stir, he pointed out. Right. The point is, a lot of money. He was very, very happy.
1: What were you so close to doing? 206-803-ROCK.
2: Hello, Dave. Welcome to the men's room.
6: Hola.
2: Hola.
6: Okay, so back in 2017, we bought a lot to build a house on. And we thought, okay, good to go. I did my due diligence. Everything lines up. It looks great. So we buy the lot. We move the barricade off to the side. We drive up to the lot. And immediately somebody from the HOA comes over and says, you can't drive up here. This is a shared easement access. This is the walking trail that accesses the neighborhood. And I said, no, it's my driveway. And they said, nope. And so they took me to court. And it took a year and a half to get an actual new easement drafted through four different parcels of land.
2: Jesus Christ.
6: So we were so close. And then right when we got the permit, or we were getting ready to do the permit, it was COVID. And the governor said no new permits issued. So we were so close to get the permit, no permit. So we had to wait till COVID was over. After COVID was over, we're like, okay, we got a permit, let's go. And then lumber prices spiked, building materials spiked. So we're so close to starting. We're like, okay, I guess we can't start now. But then lumber prices came down, and then we started building the house, and then we got into the permit process. And I don't know if you guys have ever built houses before, but passing each of the different categories is such a pain in the ass. It's crazy.
2: How many different categories do they have? Because you're just trying to build a house, right? Nothing extravagant. You're just building a house, yes?
6: Yeah, exactly. But like the septic permit, we had the septic stuff installed. Everything's good to go. The health department goes to record it. They look at it and they say, well, the as-built doesn't really match the drafting plan. And I said, what's wrong? And they said, oh, it's 5 feet off. I'm like, come on. So we almost had that permit hold released. Didn't pass. Anyway, so every single permit was like that. The final guy comes in. He tries to inspect it. He's like, well, you're almost done, but you just failed this, this, this, and this. So it's so frustrating because every time we're so close, and every time it's like, well, nope, sorry, you failed, or something else came up.
1: So is it based on the design of the home?
6: Yeah, it's based on the design of the home. The septic permit is, but then everything from the easement rights to the...
1: Well, who designed the home? Did you buy it? Did you buy the design, or did you do it yourself?
6: We bought the design, and we modified it. But it was like the framing inspections... We had all the framing done, and the inspector came and he said, oh, you're so close to passing, but you missed like three hangers. And I'm like, are you freaking kidding me? Mm-hmm. And every single thing was like that during the whole entire process.
2: How long are you done? Is the house built now?
6: Okay, so I just got my certificate of occupancy yesterday.
2: So you can actually move in now?
6: We actually can move in. My son slept there last night, and we're moving all of our crap.
2: Based on the process you went through, including HOA, COVID, all the permits, all that crap, is it worth it? Like, now that you're looking at this house you can move into, is this house worth the trouble?
6: Okay, so my wife multiple times along the way said, let's just sell this freaking thing. And I said, you know what? If you tell me I can't do it, now I really want to do it. And so we pushed and pushed and pushed. And both of us cried the day we got our certificate of occupancy yesterday. So I'm going to say, hell yes, it was worth it.
2: Okay. How many times did you think you were going to get divorced from each other during this process?
6: Multiple times.
2: Yeah.
6: My wife's like, I don't think we're going to make it.
1: Yeah.
2: Even just buying a house, man. I don't know. Like, you're excited to buy a house, but it's like, also, I will kill you in your
1: sleep. Do you still think you have to deal with a bunch of turds on the HOA?
6: So the good thing about our house is it's in the HOA. You go through the gate, up the hill, through the HOA. But the way the guy originally designed the lot is it's part of the valley. It's not part of the HOA. So I can paint my house purple. I can have a herd of cows up there.
1: You don't have to pay a monthly?
6: No, nothing.
2: Nice.
1: That's pretty cool. So that's pretty cool.
6: We got the best of both worlds. So we're so close, but we finally made it yesterday.
2: Now watch, your car's going to break down on the way there today.
5: Yeah. That's crazy. That's crazy.
6: Right.
1: Ted, how many things did you kick because of COVID?
2: Yeah, what, a trip to Ireland?
5: Oh, yeah. We were going to go to Ireland.
2: And this is your 40th birthday,
5: it was
2: correct?
5: My 40th birthday, yeah. Right. So we were going to go to Ireland. It's funny, I'm looking at the weather in Dublin. We were going to go to Ireland for Notre Dame Navy, which now they kind of do every year.
2: But it's a lot
5: different. And it's different teams.
2: Yeah.
5: But Notre Dame Navy was going to be good. And then my friend at the time was living in Lisbon. So I was going to go spend like a week.
2: That's right. Portugal, man.
5: Right.
1: I thought there was even more.
5: Those were the two big ones.
1: Okay.
2: And then all of that. So at least you're going back to Ireland. You're doing that
5: right,
2: this
5: year. Right,
2: so
5: I'll be in Ireland this year.
2: Portugal's still... He's not living there anymore?
5: He has. I just honestly, I haven't talked to him in a few years, so it'll be a little different to just pop up at his house.
1: Hello!
5: And he's got like... And now he's got like two kids under five.
2: Oh, you don't want to.
5: Right, so like...
1: That's why I haven't heard from him.
5: Right, exactly. So like, I could go visit him, but...
2: It's not the same.
5: Yeah. And it's funny, because we had those tickets in the queue for that football game. And then we were here at work, and the NBA canceled. And I remember, like, I walked home, or walked to Capitol Hill, went to the barber shop to, like, get my beard trimmed in. And I called my brother. My brother's like, let's hold off on getting these tickets. Even I'm a little worried. And I said, yeah, it seems odd they canceled the NBA season.
2: Yeah.
1: Seems odd.
2: Yeah. I mean,
5: that's... Well, because it was still, like, we didn't know.
2: We weren't quite sure.
5: And then I want to say it was, like, the next week that things really, really shut down. But at that point, we were just like, oh, I don't know. It'll be open by the summer.
2: That was everyone's thought, right?
1: What were you so close to doing? 206-803-ROCK.
2: Hello, Gary. Welcome to the men's room.
7: Colin, my brother. Okay, so this story starts when I was 17. I was classified a troubled youth. I was assigned a mentor, and his name was Bill Snyder. He gave me two jobs. One was working at the Fifth Street Public Market in Eugene, Oregon, at the produce stand, and then I would go to his juice factory. It was Genesis Juice. So I worked there for a year, back and forth. I only had one class in high school, so I only went to school from 8 o'clock to 10 o'clock, and then I was done my senior years, because I was already graduated. I was 17. So I worked there for a year. I washed bottles. And then he offered me a position with the co-op. Instead of being paid, I would get whatever the money, you know, however the company did.
2: All right.
7: I turned 18, and I decided to join the Navy. Apparently, a couple years later, he sold the company and is now a multimillionaire. And everybody that was in the co-op is a multimillionaire.
2: How much money do you think you would have gotten if you had taken the co-op option?
7: Oh, well, after 2 years, I probably wouldn't have broke for 2 years until he sold it. And I would be living in an island in the tropics, probably not even talking to you gentlemen.
1: Yeah.
2: Probably not.
1: Well, how was the Navy? That's kind of in the tropics, right?
7: Well, yeah, I did. The Navy's a different story. I can tell you a story about that, too, but that would take more time.
1: Okay. All right.
7: That's not the story I told Mike I would tell.
5: All right. I'm glad you're playing by the rules.
2: It's all Mike has. That's all
5: I have.
2: God, man. You hear the story all the time, especially in Seattle with Microsoft, Google, all that. Someone told me I didn't invest 10 years. Was it Warby Parker?
5: Yeah.
2: Everybody. But what was his sales pitch? Because, again, you know.
5: He was just like, hey, we're starting this company, right? Which. And nowadays, people are used to Warby Parker.
2: Sure.
5: But at the time, I didn't realize this. Like, right, there was one place in Italy that made every pair of glasses you had. So they just put different.
2: When you buy the really expensive glasses, you're an idiot.
5: You're paying for the logo, man. Right. So he decided to start this, but like, I'm in my early 20s. Like, he just said, if anybody wants to pitch in like $5,000, you can. And me and DB talked about it, but I was like, I did not have $5,000.
1: No. Who did?
5: Right?
1: And who did it at that age?
2: But it's a weird sales pitch, too. Like, no, yeah. They're doing online glasses. Like, yeah, okay.
1: When your rent is $500, $600.
2: Oh, come
1: on. Which is probably what it was.
5: My rent was $890 in the first apartment I had here.
2: $890?
1: Yeah.
5: $890.
1: I mean, yeah. So $5,000. I mean, that's a significant.
2: That's everything.
1: You just don't have that lying around.
2: If you knew that it was a good idea, right? Like, if somehow you could say, like, dude, this is going to blow up, you would go to someone to find the money. You know, to say, listen, this thing, it's can't miss.
1: But then you have to split the money with them.
2: that's okay, because it's still more right, money than you got now.
5: Right.
2: You know, even if you have to split that money, like, hey, man, we just made $10 million. Here's five. Yeah, it hurts, but also I have $5 million.
5: And the guy that started is a nice dude, right? Like, I like him, but I met him living in that house where they all went to Hopkins. Like,
2: yeah,
5: he had already come from
2: money,
5: generational wealth. Mm-hmm. So we thought about it, and we're like, he's not dumb, but like, this just seems like a weird idea.
2: Yeah.
5: Right. Right? Now, obviously, it's massive. They have
2: brick and mortar.
5: They have brick and mortars everywhere. Yep. Like, I have talked to a guy once that was wearing one of their shirts. And he was kind of blowing me off. And I'm like, no, no, no. Like, I know this and that. And then I drop my buddy's name. And he just stops. And he's like, you know him? And I'm like, yeah, I lived with him for like almost 2 years. And he's like, holy cow.
2: Damn.
1: What were you so close to doing? 206-803-ROCK.
2: Hello, VD. Welcome to the men's room.
8: Hola, bitches.
2: Hola.
1: What up, dude?
8: How are we doing?
1: Doing great. And you?
8: Excellent.
1: Wonderful.
8: So I'll get right to my point. I'm 21 years old. Dating a girl who was going to college at South Dakota State University. She and I dated in high school, going out there for her spring break. Her spring break is early March. If you know anything about the upper Midwest in early March, it's still a lot of snow.
2: Sure.
8: I drove out there and managed to get there in spite of the fact that there was a blizzard that was shutting down the road as I was passing through gates. And the state patrol said, well, you know what? You can give it a shot. Good luck. Got there. Everything's fine. She gets home from school. We're talking. She said, I guess I should let you know something. I'm like, what? Now, mind you, I brought a ring. I thought this was the one. You don't know. You don't know at 21, clearly. I thought this was the one. We broke up. She said, well, you know, you can still stay for the week. No, I don't think that I can.
2: You drove through a blizzard to get dumped.
8: I drove through a blizzard to get dumped. But there is a positive side.
2: All right.
8: I left there the next day, drove out to the Black Hills, stayed for a couple days in the Black Hills.
2: It was nice having you stay with us.
1: Yes.
8: Right. You're very welcome. And you were extremely accommodating. I appreciate that.
2: Quite the host, yes. The Black Hills.
8: Drove down to the Badlands, stayed for a day in the Badlands, drove down into Wyoming, fell in love with Wyoming, left there, went down to the Grand Canyon for a couple of days, and stayed down there and hiked the Grand Canyon in March. A very interesting experience. And then went and saw some friends down in Truth and Consequences, New Mexico, and then picked up Route 66 and drove Route 66 back up into Chicago.
1: What was the best part about that drive?
8: Oh God, the Badlands and Grand Canyon. Okay. Honestly.
1: And what happened to the ring?
8: I sold it.
1: Okay.
2: Oh, I thought you were going to throw that bitch into the canyon, man. Exactly. Yeah.
1: How much did the ring cost? You remember?
8: No, that I think at the time that ring, this is 1999, 2000, something like that. It was a $2,500 ring.
1: Jesus, whatever happened to that girl?
8: Oh, she got married and got fat. She's...
1: wow. Jesus.
8: Yeah. A couple years later, I'm working in Chicago in radio, and I've got a voice message on my office phone, and it's her. I'm like, what is going on? And she proceeds to tell me over a few conversations, I loved you so much. This is not working out. You were always so great. We were so great together. And I remember telling her, I'm like, listen, you know, relationships are tough. If you don't tell him what your issues are, he'll never figure it out. And
2: you're fat.
8: Right. And you're fat. And I'm like, I appreciate this. This is a real boost to my ego, but I can't help you here. The only thing I can tell you is that be honest, be open, be upfront, communicate with him, and good luck.
2: And take a GLP-1.
1: And lose a few pounds.
5: And BLT.
9: Damn.
1: What were you so close to doing? 206-803-ROCK.
10: Little brother.
11: Andy.
10: Correct. In which Canadian province was Wayne Gretzky born?
11: He was born in Alberta.
10: No.
11: British Columbia?
10: No.
11: Quebec?
10: No.
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1: 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It's coming up as we'll sit and spin with Taryn Daly and Steve Meigs from the Daily Meigs Morning Show. That's coming up right after emails on our question, what were you so close to doing? 206-803-ROCK.
2: Hello, Daryl. Welcome to the men's room.
3: Hola.
1: Hola.
3: Hey, first time caller, long time listener.
1: Oh, thank you, man.
3: So, I'm much older now, but back when I was in early 20s, I was in the Navy. And at the time, women couldn't be on combat vessels, so I was on a non-combatant vessel. There was 500 men and 600 women on the ship. We were out at sea for 6 months. We pull into Singapore for a liberty call. And this girl in my division, she's like 6 feet tall, just buxom blonde. Not a lot going on upstairs, but we're hanging out at the pool. We get back to the hotel room. She's dripping wet. She's got her hand on my arm. The only problem was I was married.
2: Oh, yeah, that's a problem.
4: All right.
3: Yeah, and not to her. And I turned it down. I mean, it was just one of those things.
2: How long did it take you to go masturbate?
3: Didn't happen. I mean,
1: okay. In the meantime, what was your wife doing at home?
3: Oh, God knows. I was like halfway across the world. I mean, she's taking. I've already got two kids at this point. She's, you know.
2: All right. Okay. Are you guys still together?
3: No, we've been divorced for 24 years. So
2: see, now looking back,
3: I regret it. I regret not.
2: Oh, trust me.
4: Yeah, I mean.
2: You made the right call, and obviously, looking back, you go, well, damn, I should have.
3: Yeah.
2: And I went to Ocean City once, right? Similar thing. We had rented a house. There was like eight of us staying in a house, and now it's a duplex. So in the house directly next door, these six chicks from Pennsylvania, and for whatever reason, they determined that they liked me in particular, right? So I'm like, okay, this is going to happen. I have no doubt about the fact that this is going to happen. So we were leaving on a Sunday. The girls were staying through Wednesday, and they said to me, like, hey, just stay at our house. We'll Baltimore's on the way back up to PA. We will drop you off. And trust me when I tell you that I desperately, desperately wanted to do this because all these chicks are hot. And like you said, not a lot going on. They're partying on the beach. It's as easy as it gets. But I made the decision. I said, man, trust me, I would love to, but I got a job. I have to go to work Monday. So I was working at Chi Chi's at the time. And I'm pissed, but I go into work Monday and I got fired.
1: Why'd you get fired?
2: That day. Oh, just cuts across. Not just me. It was like me and maybe four other people. And I'm like, are you
1: kidding? Should have taken a bus back to Ocean City.
2: I was so angry, man. And it's like,
1: I'd have taken a bus to Ocean City.
2: Oh, I was livid. And it's like, it's not. I'm like, look, man, I'm not even mad about losing a job. It's a restaurant. You can get a job at another restaurant. I'm like, I don't think you understand. And it was that guy, Dwayne. And I explained to him the situation. And he just laughed. He's like, brother, I'm sorry, man. I get it. I'm like, wait, seriously, man, you could have told me Friday I'd still be there. I'd be getting laid by all these different people. And I came back to come to work, and I'm getting fired today. That still bugs me, man.
1: What were you so close to doing? 206-803-ROCK.
4: That is a tough one.
2: It just, I was like, you have got to be kidding me. I'm like, man, whatever. It was what it was. But, yeah, I'm still bitter. Hello, Mike. Welcome to the men's room.
5: Hola. So it was, and I'm trying to remember, it was 1987, 1988. I was in the Marine Corps Reserves, and we're going down to do our summer training down at Camp Pendleton, halfway between San Diego and L.A. And my buddy, and I'm going to use his initials and his last name, DJ Charles, and if he's still listening, I hope he calls in to confirm this. He and I are in the Marines. We're doing this thing, and he's like, hey, my cousin is around there in L.A. He and his buddies, his friends, are going to pick me up, and we're going to go out on the town in L.A. And it was like Friday night, long week training. And I'm like, no, never mind. I'm not going to go. He's like, no, Mike, you got to come with me. I'm like, no. So instead, he's getting ready. We're in the barracks. He's getting ready. he goes out. I've got my laundry, my shower shoes, my shorts, and my nasty T-shirt. And he goes out, and this car pulls up, and this tall, lanky guy, you guys know him as Duff McKagan, gets out, hugs him. They get in the car and drive off.
2: Now, did you know that it was Duff at the time?
5: No. Afterwards, he tells me, oh, yeah, my cousin's in this band, you know, Guns N' Roses, whatever it was back then. And I'm like, what? Afterwards, as the years progress, because this was 87 to 88, as the years progress, I'm like, oh, my God, it gets even more painful as the years progress. It was, yeah, I haven't talked to DJ in 30 years, but I'm sure he remembers what a dummy I was.
2: Oh, I'm sure, man.
1: Yep.
2: You know that would have been a good time. That would have been a real good time, I suspect.
5: Oh, my gosh. Mm-hmm. Well, he came back. That was Friday. He came back Sunday, late afternoon. And, of course, he's telling everybody what a great time he had. And they were drinking, doing stuff. And yeah.
2: Yeah, they used to do stuff.
1: Yeah. Doing sure. stuff.
2: Yeah. Yeah. Doing stuff. Yeah.
4: Doing stuff.
1: Or stuff.
5: I got it. I got one other one. Mike said to throw it in if you got time.
1: Sure, good. Sure.
4: Go ahead.
5: If you want to be even more depressed. There was a band, or there was a bar downtown Seattle called the Down Under.
2: Uh-huh.
5: Years ago. Bar, dancing. My friend and I go there. I'm kind of a dorky kid. This was back in the early 90s. So we're just going there to dance and maybe get drunk and maybe talk to a girl. Well, I sit down at this table. He gets up and leaves. These two young women sit down across the table from me. And I don't know if they were pulling my leg or not, but they're, you know, we have been celibate for a while. We're in love with each other. We want to include somebody. You seem like you might be a decent person. Let's talk. And maybe we'll all three go home tonight together. And I'm like, yeah, this is great.
4: All right.
5: More drinks. Come on. Let's dance. Let's talk. Let's whatever. I'm drinking. I'm dancing. I get so drunk. I am so sick. I stumble outside, sit on the curb, and I'm literally throwing up in the gutter.
2: Dude.
5: I see these two young ladies leave the bar, get into a cab back then, and leave with another guy.
1: And you've never had the opportunity for a threesome since.
5: Oh, no. If you met me, no. You'd be like, yeah, that was your only chance.
1: No, that's what I'm saying. I truly believe that those opportunities, you know, almost, I just.
2: I feel like they come up once. They come up once.
1: Maybe once in your lifetime.
2: My 22nd birthday. They were both named Jen, which was fantastic. And I worked with one. I did not know she liked me. She had a friend who I did know liked me that we didn't work with. Anyway, my birthday came up. It's a work day. She's like, hey, man, we just want to take you out after work. I'm like, cool. Whatever. Thought it'd be drink. It wasn't. It was great. It was fantastic, right? So it's the one and only time it has ever happened in my life, right? It'll never happen again. But I remember I get home. It's probably like 3 in the morning. I live with a bunch of people, and I'm tiptoeing up the stairs. And my buddy Tony. Now, keep in mind, Tony's girlfriend is in the bedroom, okay? Mm-hmm. And their bedroom is kind of like catty corner to mine. So I get up the stairs. Tony is standing in the doorway. His girlfriend's asleep, as best I can tell, and he is pissed, man. He's like, you had a threesome? I'm like, yo, man. I was like, look, that chick Jen I worked with, whatever. It ended up working. Man, you should have called. You should have invited me, blah, blah, blah. He was true sex happy.
1: Why would I call you?
2: Right. And I'm trying to explain to him. He's not hearing it. I'm like, Tony, first of all, it's a threesome. We had all the parts that we needed.
4: Two, yeah.
2: They don't know you. They've seen you, but they don't know you. They did not ask about you. This wasn't an invite your friends thing. Like, he didn't want to hear it. And he's just bitching at me, and I'm like, this is unbelievable. You're mad that I didn't invite you to my threesome. That happened to be on my birthday. That's the only reason I got hooked up. And your girlfriend's right behind you in bed, dude. You know what I mean? He was livid. Yeah.
1: What were you so close to doing? 206-803-ROCK.
2: Hello, Jason. Welcome to the men's room.
6: Hola, bitch. Hola.
2: Hola.
6: All right, so let's see. Where do I begin? Let's begin right here. So I'm recently, within the last year, 100% clean and sober. I'm actually waiting on a NA meeting right now while I call you guys. So in the height of my addiction, cocaine was my drug of choice. And, I decided one night when I was, higher than, you know, a giraffe vagina that, I was going to try and smoke crack.
1: Okay.
6: Okay. Well,
2: why did you want to go from coke to crack? I'm just curious.
6: Because I hear, I got to the point where I wasn't getting high anymore on the, on the cocaine. And I heard that, you know, crack cocaine was the next best thing, you know?
2: Okay.
6: So I decided to hit the interwebs and get on Reddit and try and figure out how to cook crack cocaine myself.
2: Do it yourself, or I like that.
4: You clearly don't listen to rap.
6: I'm a do it yourselfer, you know. I'm not calling a guy to call a guy to find me some crack. I already got half of the means necessary to do it. So everybody on the Reddit forums was saying, you know, you're probably going to waste the first batch or two. You know, don't get too mad. Well, you know, me in my mind, I can't afford to waste a bag. So instead of the almost doing crack cocaine, I decided instead that I was going to do a butt slushy. And if you boys don't know what a butt slushy is, that's when you mix said drugs with a little bit of water. Take yourself a little syringe, no needle involved.
1: Wow. That way you don't mess your nose up too bad.
6: Yeah, the nose was already messed up. And, doing the research, you know, you have millions of nerve endings in your anus. And when I tell you that I might
2: have
6: smoked crack with that butt slushy, I'll tell you right now, that's the highest I've ever been in my life, boys.
2: At the crack butt slushy.
1: What made it all come to an end? What was your determining factor?
2: I just gave myself a butt slushy of crack.
6: Well, I mean, the butt slushy wasn't the determining factor. It was, you know, the fact that I like having a family, and that family was getting ready to leave my ass. I'll tell you that.
2: Yeah. Okay. Right. So you're married with kids?
6: Married with one kid. One trying kid. To have another.
2: All right.
1: Well, congratulations on a year of sobriety, man.
6: Damn. Thank you very much.
1: Yeah, absolutely.
2: Damn.
1: Okay.
2: I don't want to mess up my crack match, so I'm going to do this as a suppository.
1: I'm never having a slushy ever again.
4: Yeah, I've heard boofing,
2: right.
4: Butt funnels, butt slushies. Yeah,
2: no butt slushies.
4: I was just like, don't. I'm with Miles. I like slushies too much. I don't even want to hear those two words together.
7: That was a little too much for me. I was all right, one more time, I'm going to have to start.
2: You don't think it just sounds cute? Oh, I need a little butt slushy.
4: Yeah, I mean, I get it. It's pertinent to the story. Like, I thought he'd say enema. Mm-hmm.
2: No, butt slushy.
4: Oh, man.
2: Wow.
1: Have you thought about all the places in your life where you could have lived? Just based on if you would have taken a job, if you would have done what you were going to do, if you're going to, you know, go with someone, go with a chick. I mean, there's tons of crappy places that I could have ended up just in, going to school. It's a crap hole called Glenville, West Virginia.
2: Ooh.
1: Got an opportunity to play football there.
2: Why'd you turn it down? Just because of where it was? Because
1: of Glenville.
2: Okay. Yeah,
1: and my high school coach was trying to talk me into it. So I was well, he went there to coach.
2: Okay, I got you.
1: And, you know, then where else? Shepherdstown. Oh, God. Just hellholes.
4: What's in Shepherdstown? I had a couple buddies.
1: Shepherdstown College.
4: I had a buddy that played baseball there.
1: Kansas City.
2: That was right before we met, right?
1: Mm-hmm. Yeah.
2: KCG. Sports station or something?
1: Well, no, it was a classic rock station.
2: Ah.
1: I didn't have a job. And I had just been let go because they put smooth jazz on.
2: Kenny G kicked his ass.
1: And so I'm fishing around looking for a job, and I get an offer, and the guy goes, "Hey man, I need you to fly out here this weekend." Blah blah blah blah blah. The station was called the Fox. The Fox. I think they did Double Shot Tuesdays or something. Yeah, one of those places. Black Party Weekends. All the good stuff. And the guy's going to buy me a ticket. And at that point in time, they were hard tickets. Like I was going to go to the counter, get a ticket that he was going to pay for,
2: yeah,
1: that kind of thing, and go down to Kansas City for the weekend. And so it's like 2 days before that, I get a call from my old boss, your boss at the time, Bill Pasha. He's like, "Hey, what are you doing?"
2: There's no way he's handled it.
1: And I'm like,
2: "Hey, Miles.
1: I'm Bill. I'm painting my freaking house because I need to sell it because I just lost my job." He's like, "And also, I'm going through a divorce with two kids, man. Like, I got to get out of here." And he's like, "Do me a favor, if you could, What are you up to? I'm like, well, I'm going to go to Kansas City and check this out. He's like, no. I don't want you to do that. I would like for you to maybe come to my office tomorrow and meet with me, and we will talk, and just tell the man that maybe you'll come next weekend. And I was like,
2: that is how Bill operates. Right, that's exactly how we talk.
1: All right, dude, I'll tell him. So I called the guy. I was like, man, I can't make this weekend. I got crap going on. Like, how about the following weekend? He's like, all right. So I go talk to Bill, and Bill's like, all right, you're going to go on the air tonight. I'm like, Bill, there's a hurricane. I'm like, I am not. It, I'm like, seriously, there's a hurricane blowing through tonight. And he's like, just make up some name. So I was like, because I was at a non-compete, so I wasn't supposed to be on the air.
2: Right, so you can't use.
1: But I'm doing reports for a hurricane.
2: Yeah.
1: So like normally I would crack the mic like 3 or 4 times, you know, just like a normal guy on playing music.
2: Yeah.
1: I'm on the mic all freaking night long.
2: Yeah.
1: Giving reports, looking at the wire, the whole deal. But every time I'd use a different name. I'd be like, I'm Stormy Rivers. Right. Or whatever. I had all these different names. Every break I took, just to mess with the guy who fired me.
2: Oh, yeah.
1: He gave a different name. And Bill's like, all right, you're good. You got a job. So
2: yeah, there you go.
1: I didn't end up in Kansas City. Thank God for that.
2: I mean, that's why we're here, for God's sake.
7: Yeah.
2: And we were just doing a show in Baltimore.
7: City, yeah.
2: Same guy, that guy Bill, he had left, and he was kind of our defense from the evil folks that work there. And he just said, we're a little bit smarter now, but at the time, we're like, Bill, man, what are we going to do if you're not here? Because everyone here, not everyone, but the bosses here hate us. I mean, they come after us, everything. Well, all I would suggest is, I know they're waving a contract in front of your face. Just don't sign that. Yeah. I was like, yeah, I don't want it. And like 3 weeks later, we figured it all out. Like, oh, okay.
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2: You've got mail. You've got mail.
1: Oh, let's jump on a couple from our question. What were you so close to doing? Guys, 25 years ago, went to a party at a girl's house who I was trying to hook up with. I got so drunk that she had to put me to bed, in her bed. I later learned she was trying to let me sleep it off and was going to just come join me later. But I woke up shortly after she put me in there. Stood up and apparently proceeded to mistake her bed for a toilet, and she walked in while I was hosing down her mattress.
3: No.
1: Life lesson in a riddle. Mind your booze if you're trying to make moves. That from Irish.
4: Jesus, man.
5: I mean, yeah.
4: That's bad all the way around.
5: Mm-hmm. I think, yeah. Miles' farting story. I have one like that one, too. Just terrible.
1: Yep.
5: But I can still think about it now. And it's fine. Like, I'm a full adult, but, like, that was my one shot with that one girl.
1: Oh. What? You just didn't do
5: Same
1: it?
5: Same thing. We were having a giant Christmas party. We used to always dress up. We had bartenders and everything.
4: Yeah.
5: I did not realize that basically when we're slow dancing, that everybody else has cleared out. And, like, people are watching it, right? And, like, you know, when you're, like, foreheads are resting on each other. But I didn't think I had a chance. I had drank a little too much. I had to run outside and puke.
4: Dude. And I mean, forehead to forehead, you're the only two people.
1: How old were you?
5: 21.
1: Okay. I mean,
5: I was so in it, I didn't even know the dance floor had cleared.
1: Right.
5: Like, I felt bad about it. And then, like, and I think I ran over to, like, I don't know, like, get a pack of... I tried to cover up the fact I had to puke, and I came back, and everybody's like, oh, man. Mm-hmm. And then the next day, when they're retelling the story, and I'm just like, what? They're like, when you ran out that door, they were like, we didn't. But it was like you could hear the record scratch.
1: Oh.
5: And she's just standing there like, God
4: Dude.
5: Damn it. I said, I'm starting to feel bad about it again.
4: Right, yeah.
1: Weren't you pining after her for years?
5: Years!
1: Years!
3: Damn!
5: That was the only shot I had.
1: Is she married now?
5: Yeah.
4: She fat?
5: No.
1: She
5: still
1: looks
5: a
1: great.
5: Smoke show. The guy's awesome. They got a great family. We're still friends. And I love
1: I'm mad
5: it.
1: About it.
5: As you can tell.
1: Guys, my buddy is a lieutenant colonel in the Army. Several years ago, he asked me to be a part of a training exercise. They needed to practice some mountaintop rescues. He wanted me to play the part of the stranded civilian. Some of my biggest passions, hiking, camping, bushcrafting, anything like that. Just as the planning started, COVID hit, and everything got shut down.
4: Uh-huh.
1: On two different occasions, there have been women that I was interested in dating that ended up dating friends of mine before I could ask them out, which then allowed me to get to know them better, thus resulting in me realizing that in both cases, I really dodged a bullet.
4: Yeah,
5: that could happen too.
1: Buddy tried to talk me into buying Bitcoin back when it was less than a dollar a coin. Almost did it. And I decided, this is a joke. It's not going to do anything. And one more.
5: I had a buddy that had one, and he cashed it in because we wanted to buy stuff off Silk Road.
4: Oh, damn.
1: How much would it be worth now? $60,000? Is that what it is?
5: I don't even know. We just agreed to never bring it up again.
1: Okay.
5: But it'd be nice, like the Warby Parker thing, but I work with you guys.
1: Mm-hmm. Yeah. Oh, 1997, I started studying, Shaolin Kung Fu?
5: Shaolin,
1: okay. When I visited the school the first time, I learned about all the different forms, weapons, and a three-week trip to China coming up. I was sold. I worked hard and had just achieved my first degree black belt and was set to travel. 2 days before liftoff, I had emergency surgery instead.
4: Aww.
1: To top it all off, I had no travel insurance. The happy part is that, well, I'm still alive. Cheers, guys. That from Holly. All right, time for a couple of birthdays brought to you by Men's Room Roasted Red Salsa from San Juan Salsa Company.
5: Dip responsibly.
1: Good afternoon, fellas. Today is my daughter's birthday, Stella, a.k.a. The Beans, a.k.a. Stella Bean. Or Steely Bean, or Stella Bean is two. Could she please get a fish sandwich medley and a couple of dad jokes? Love the show and rock on. That from Mom and from Dad.
6: Can I get a filet of fish sandwich?
7: So you know I got
8: I have a fish sandwich.

0: fish in the morning.
1: Fish challenge.
0: At noon. At noon. And at night.
2: Can I buy you a fish sandwich?
3: Though you don't want a fish sandwich?
4: Here's a joke from a listener, Eric, in North Vancouver, B.C. I asked my wife if I was the only one she slept with.
5: Oh, yeah?
4: She said yes. The others were sevens and eights.
0: Oh, no.
4: Guys, I won a medal at the weather forecasting event.
5: Oh, yeah?
4: I beat the reigning champion. I don't like this one, even though it's a little bit deep.
6: Sounds like you scored the most dew points.
4: What's one card trick that every magician can do? What's one card trick every magician could do?
5: I don't know.
4: Display an insufficient fund balance.
6: Oh, wow. Magician.
4: Normally it's like a drummer or whatever, you know. Abachola's my husband. Justice is turning 32 today. He's a huge fan of the Men's Room. I want to surprise him with a birthday shout out. Happy birthday, Justice. You're living proof a guy can have the mouth of a sailor and the heart of a teddy bear. Hope your birthday is packed with good laughs, great friends, dank joints, and another year of being unapologetically you. Happy birthday. Lots of love from the lovely Natasha.
6: Mike, what's the Batman joke about him ordering a cocktail or whatever? He wants Justice. Justice. That's a strong name for that dude, Justice?
5: Yeah.
6: Jesus.
4: Love you guys. Brian, what a birthday felon. Shout out for my son, Leo, turning a double decades 20 today. Would love the Dirty Germans giving him advice on the best pickup lines as a soccer player with the ladies and a dad joke or two for Miles. Thanks and cheers, guys. That from Jeff.
5: Yeah, I mean, there's all kinds of stupid soccer pickup lines. Like, are you a match highlight? Because I keep replaying you in my mind. But I think as a soccer player, you walk up to them and say, I hear you like balls.
6: Yes, yeah. Well, you could mention to them that parts of their bodies are like a winter beverage. Needs a little nutmeg.
5: Yeah.
6: By the way, the term still makes me laugh.
4: Dad jokes.
6: Yeah.
4: Guy next door stops by and said, so I heard you and your family had a maning time seeing the Ebras at the Ooh. My wife says, who was that? I said, it's our nosy neighbor. Really? My neighbor told me he was scared to plant an apple tree.
5: Oh, yeah, why?
4: Mm-hmm. I told him to grow a pear. My grandfather, he warned people the Titanic would sink.
5: Oh, yeah?
4: So they kicked him out of the theater. And one more. Fellas, can we get a birthday song and some dad jokes for my biker babe coworker Paula? She's 49 and still holding. LOL. We've asked the Dirty Germans to wish her a happy birthday, but they were afraid when they heard she rides a Harley. Thanks, fellas, and stay out of the heat. That's from Jeremy, the tax guy.
5: Yeah, I like this idea of Paula riding a hog.
6: Yeah. Does that make me the hog?
5: Yeah. What is that movie, Mike? Wild Hogs?
0: Yeah.
5: Yeah.
6: Yeah.
5: Paula's a wild hog.
6: It's starring two Germans.
5: Yeah.
4: Thinking about cooking alligator for dinner today.
5: Oh, yeah?
6: Yeah.
4: But I only have a crock pot.
0: That's a good one.
4: How do you learn the language in Manila?
5: Envelop it.
4: Find a dude and tag along.
5: Okay.
4: And finally.
5: Tag along. That's the name of the language.
4: What is the difference between a pound and a euro? The difference between a pound and a euro.
5: You can't euro your wife.
4: No, I don't euro your mom.
6: Oh. Dang.
4: I don't euro your mom. All right, guys. Here you go.
7: Happy, happy, happy birthday. Happy, happy, happy birthday. Happy, happy, happy birthday to you, to you, to you. BG.
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10: Hello, guys.
4: What's happening?
10: Well, you know, we're just happy to be here. We missed you guys last week.
4: How was your vacay?
10: It was wonderful. I've had people staying at my house for 2 weeks straight.
5: Awesome.
4: Yeah. Yep.
5: I love that.
10: One father-in-law and a lot of friends.
4: You're kidding me.
10: I am not kidding. There has been someone sleeping at my house since July 5th.
4: Is this the legendary father-in-law?
10: Yes. You mean Brad Sr.?
4: Yes.
10: Yeah, the legendary father-in-law.
4: What is going on with that guy? He's
10: He just turned 84.
4: All right.
10: He drives up from Texas.
4: Okay.
10: He brought two dogs with him, so I've had an extra two dogs at my house for
5: Even
10: 2 weeks.
5: Even better.
10: Yep. They both bark a lot, saying quite a bit, considering my dogs also bark a lot.
4: Didn't you say he hits on everything that moves?
10: He's a ladies' man.
4: He is
10: a ladies' man.
4: How many girlfriends does he have right now?
10: I think maybe two or three. We might be at three.
4: Didn't you say that he, like, on the road to get here?
10: Oh, yeah.
4: He, like, stopped off three or four times.
10: He has some visits he pays.
1: He's got ladies in every area.
4: That's
1: code.
4: What I'm saying.
10: Pretty much.
11: It's ludicrous.
10: He does.
4: I'll be damned.
10: It's impressive.
4: That is smooth.
10: He's very smooth.
4: Man, oh, man.
5: Tell that man to write a book.
4: It's like, I'm just envisioning like an old Matthew McConaughey.
10: Oh, you know for what I mean? Sure.
5: All right. Next stop, Nevada.
10: He's got it all mapped out.
4: That's awesome.
1: These ladies in the old age home keep getting older.
4: Is his son the same Casanova he is?
10: Oh, yeah, of course.
4: Okay. All right. Just checking.
10: Right.
4: See, what'd you do on your vacation?
1: I took to a theme park.
4: How was Idaho?
1: How was Silverwood? Idaho is Idaho. I mean, it's a very interesting town, but they love their huckleberry in Idaho.
4: Huckleberry.
1: Huckleberry everything from huckleberry candy, huckleberry cream cheese, cake, or whatever.
5: Do you like huckleberry?
1: It's okay. But it's insane. Like, I mean, I feel like they've brainwashed everyone there. Like, anywhere you go, they're like, have you tried our huckleberry ice cream? Have you tried our huckleberry this? It's a thing. The Silverwood theme park, unreal.
4: Oh,
1: so
4: it was
1: much fun.
4: It was worth it.
1: Oh, absolutely. It's cheaper than Disneyland or Disney World.
4: Right.
1: We didn't have to fly.
4: And your kid didn't cry? None of that?
1: No, I got sick on one of the rides.
4: Oh. Which one?
1: What is it called again?
10: The Tilt-A-Whirl.
1: The Tilt-A-Whirl.
10: That's a horrible ride.
1: Dude, those things are...
4: No.
1: They just keep jacking you. My kid's laughing and having fun. That final jack, I was like, I'm going to hurl. I didn't, but I came very close.
4: I hate when you get in the ride where you don't want it to spin anymore, but the people who are in the cage with you are able to do that without you wanting them to.
1: Yeah.
4: So it's like turning the disc or something like that when you're already doing all kinds of crap. Now you're going a different direction and you just want to go like, you guys got to stop. I'm going to throw them all over.
1: You're about to really regret this decision.
4: You're going
1: to
4: find out the hard
1: The water part. Rides are amazing though. Like the luge, like the log ride, the raft, everything. All those things are so much fun. My wife got soaked. She wasn't happy about that. I thought it was hilarious.
5: It's a water ride.
4: A lot
5: of people get upset when they get mad on those. And I'm like, okay, one, we've been standing in line, and you recognize that every single person has gone over this ride, especially the last blast.
1: It was a family reunion. I only know that because they had all matching shirts that said family reunion, Spokane. But they were all on there, and they were wearing sneakers, and that raft gets soaked, and they're all trying to...
4: It was like the circle kind.
1: Yes.
4: Yes. See, one side always just gets plastic.
11: Gets it brutal.
1: Their side.
4: Okay.
1: Yeah.
4: All right.
1: Awesome.
4: Okay.
11: So there's one of those at Disney World and Animal Kingdom. I've been on the bad side of that.
1: Oh, yeah.
11: And it's just like me and my cousin, like, we're the wet guys.
1: Yeah. The three of them had their feet in the air because they couldn't put their feet down. And I'm like wearing my flip-flops. And I'm like, suckers.
5: I did one of those with my kid a couple weeks ago. We're in Orlando. Not Disney World, but a place called Aquatica, which is directly across the street from SeaWorld. It's all kind of the same thing. Anyway, same kind of thing. The kids convinced me to go. I'm on 1, 2, 3, 4 kids, 2 adults. It was a cool ride. When it's done, this little girl that I had not met, she's the younger sister of one of my son's friends, she's like, you cuss a lot. I said, look, man. I said, some people scream, I cuss. Right? So every time it's like a big hill, a big smell, I'm like, Jesus, Evan. So she's like, wow. So, well, look, I don't really like scream. You were screaming. I just cuss. That's what happens when you're an adult.
1: Dude, that's hilarious because I used to hate roller coasters until I started screaming the S word.
5: Yeah.
1: And now I love roller coasters, but I have to scream the S word in order to enjoy them.
5: I said many, many words, yes.
4: Okay. Oh, by the way, real quick, before we get into the sit and spin. Sunday, you guys are going to be up in Everett.
1: Yes.
10: Yes, we're going to be going to the Everett Aqua Sox game that day.
4: Okay.
10: I think they're playing... Oh, I don't remember who they're playing. Is it Eugene?
4: They're playing the Eugene Emeralds.
10: There it is, the Eugene Emeralds.
4: I'm a big fan. I'm going to go up there and root for them.
10: But guess what? So not only is the Daily Mix Show going to be there...
1: This is big news.
10: Bluey is going to be there.
11: Bluey.
5: What?
10: Bluey.
11: Wow.
10: Of the show Bluey, traveling all the way from Australia.
4: I thought it was like a porn star.
1: Oh, yeah.
4: It's like, oh, no.
11: Jesus, man.
1: Make sure you bring your aqua socks.
10: Good one.
4: Bluey's going to be there.
1: Okay. Yeah. I think that's why the tickets are selling as well as they are.
4: And you guys got, what, like a section? Is that
10: in section K, but you can be anywhere and come find us.
4: Okay.
11: Are you encouraging people to wear their Bluey clothing?
1: I plan on wearing my Bluey shirt. I have two of them, Dad.
4: Bluey. Okay.
5: Hey, whatever gets them.
4: There we go. All right, today. we're going to go to the Power Ballad well.
12: Yay. Oh,
4: Ultimate yes. Classic Rock has come up with the 10 greatest power ballads in rock history. Do you guys have any memories of making out power ballad-wise?
10: Oh,
4: any songs you liked?
10: I mean, I don't really remember the actual songs. I was more focused on where my tongue was. Mm-hmm.
4: Wow. All right. You fought through some bad Def Leppard years.
12: It's Pour Some Sugar on Me. Not a power ballad, but the way the song plays out of my head, it's like, whoa, whoa, whoa, because her thighs kept slapping the side of my head.
1: What is
12: I'm
1: happening?
12: Not even kidding. I'm Jeez like, Liz. I will accept the song.
4: All right, let's get some memories going here.
1: I just listened to them at home alone. Number 10.
10: Was this on?
4: Not sure.
10: Robin Hood.
1: Ryan Adams.
4: Yeah. A fun fact about this. When this song came out, I think we were all about 14, 15 years old, I was, right? So we would always sing 11 instead of Heaven.
10: Oh, I like that.
4: Hard to believe you're 11.
1: Jesus. Yeah, all preteen humor.
4: Exactly right. Jesus. What is going really on? Changes the song.
10: Sure does.
1: Yeah, it does. Sounds
13: like something Gene Simmons would write.
12: I know. My bad. I'm at 9.
4: These are the 10 greatest power ballads in rock history. Number
12: 9. Oh, yeah. I mean, come on.
1: This is a good one.
4: Oh, my God.
1: Uh-oh.
4: Okay, let's get so.
1: 13?
4: No. Okay, this is it's worse. It's worse. I told Steve about this one day, all right? So I'm coming down 5th on my way into work, and the latest ride right under the monorail, okay? And I hear Night Ranger. And it's a dude in a motorized wheelchair, and he's got a big orange flag, and he's just going right by me, and this is playing like Motor Red. I'm just like, he had to be there. It's like, you gotta be.
1: Can't time it better.
10: Oh boy,
4: that was an amazing morning. Yeah, exactly.
12: You sure are, buddy. Yeah.
10: It's a great visual.
4: You sure are. Had the bandana on. 10 greatest power ballads in rock history. 8, number
12: 8. Oh, Meatloaf. God, I hate this song.
4: Oh, man.
12: Yeah.
4: What do you think he's not going to do?
12: GLP-1.
4: Where does he draw the line?
12: Oh, come
4: like,
12: on.
4: What is this?
12: Well, I don't know. And he strikes me as someone who's down for everything.
1: We know what it is.
4: What is it? What is he not
1: he
4: up
1: just
4: to?
1: Doesn't want
4: to
1: get an ice cube stuck up there.
12: That's where you're going with this.
1: That's what this song is about.
4: Do anything, we'll do that.
1: I tried once.
10: You don't recommend it?
1: I'm just saying it's hard to relax.
4: Yeah, I'd be like that crosses a line right there. I'm not doing that. These are 10 greatest power ballads in rock history. 7, number 7.
1: It's like the best power ballad of all time, right?
4: Is it a power ballad?
12: I guess.
1: I feel like it might be the first of all power ballads.
4: Maybe you're right.
12: I guess in some context. Like in my head, because the 80s made power ballads big,
1: yeah.
12: Right? It's always your second release as a band. Show your serious side, black and white acoustic guitar video, the whole nine. It was always some phony love song.
1: Correct.
12: So while this is, I guess, a power ballad.
4: Like what it takes to me is a power ballad.
10: Sure. Correct.
1: Yeah. You know what I mean? Feel like this is a power ballad before they had that term.
4: Okay.
1: Now looking back on it. But wasn't he like 17 or 18 years old when he wrote this song?
12: He auditioned with him for this
1: That's
12: song.
1: That's insane.
12: Yeah.
11: Yeah, this is just like a good rock song. It's not cheesy enough to be a power
12: ballad. I know that's what I'm saying.
1: Yeah.
12: It's not stupid enough.
4: Yeah. These are the 10 greatest power ballads in rock history. 6. Number 6.
12: See what I mean?
1: Okay. Stupid.
11: Yes.
4: His mom's cooking him dinner. He's in a hurry to get there.
12: Home sweet home fries.
4: Meatloaf. Yeah. Mashed potatoes.
10: Nothing like home.
4: Rolls.
11: Green beans.
4: Pumpkin pie. Everything.
12: You didn't name it.
4: He's got it there. Catered it from Whole Foods. These are the 10 greatest power ballads in rock history. 5. Number 5.
12: I want to know. Now,
1: I hate this song.
12: My mother used to play the F out of the song.
11: Yeah.
12: And it's so bad. I didn't like it the first time. And she would just put it, and this back in the days of vinyl, and she was never good at dropping the needle. So it wasn't just that you heard the song, but you're like, grink.
1: Oh.
12: And it'd start, 10 seconds into the song. I don't know, man. It just brings like bad memories.
11: To me, it just reminds me of driving home at night. Like, there's just a period when I was, like, working, like, bars or in radio, and you're, like, the radio at night just sucked. It was crap like this.
10: Do you think she finally showed him?
4: Yeah, I'm wondering what that move
10: and
4: is.
10: And what did she
4: the,
10: show
4: what
10: him?
4: What is the move?
1: It involves right, meatloaf, I hear.
4: Yeah, because if that's love,
12: what
4: I want to find out.
12: What Meatloaf didn't do.
1: Yeah.
12: Meatloaf's like, I ain't doing that. Lou Graham's like,
10: show
12: I'll
10: me.
12: Do that.
4: Show me.
12: Show me what love is.
4: I'm down for anything.
1: Beggars can't be choosers.
12: The whole fist.
4: 10 greatest power ballads in rock and roll. Number four.
1: See, yeah, I never thought that this was a ballad.
4: Me, I would say Lights.
1: Yeah.
4: Or something like that.
10: Yeah.
4: Or what was the other one? From Frontiers.
10: This feels like too many
12: Journey
10: beats per minute.
12: Has 20 billion power ballads, and this is not one.
10: Open Arms?
12: Yeah. Like, any song except this, you probably got a power ballad. I guess it is.
11: Any song you could sing drunk with Europeans. It's not a power ballad.
12: What?
1: That's like the most soccer statement I've ever heard.
11: Yeah, like they sing this. I know they do.
4: These are the 10 greatest power ballads in rock history. Number three.
1: I didn't realize how great this song was when I was younger. I was so pissed at Guns N' Roses. I'm like, this is just some weenie type music. And then as I got older, I'm like, this is a freaking masterpiece.
12: I think the end of the song is cool.
1: Yeah.
12: This part, the end of the song makes this part we're sitting through. If you don't know, like, the beginning of the movie's kind of slow. Not bad, just slow, like, let's get. But the end makes it all worth it.
10: I still go back and watch this music video on, like, a couple times a year.
1: Insane.
10: And those Slash guitar solos where he's, like, bent in a complete 90-degree angle backwards. Woo.
4: You know, that church is still there.
10: Is it?
4: Out in the middle of nowhere. People go there and just take pictures of it, yeah.
1: And what, he had, like, three guitar solos in this song?
10: Yeah.
12: Something like that.
1: Did he forget he did two already?
4: Well, it took him 2 years to write it. It better be good.
1: Yeah.
4: These are the 10 greatest power ballads in rock history. Number two. All right.
1: Taryn loves it.
12: Is this a power ballad, though?
10: Hell yes, it is.
4: I think their whole later career is just power ballad.
10: This
12: basically.
10: I put this on, like, my Mount Rushmore of heart songs because the harmonies are ridiculous, boys.
12: You're not wrong. I just don't like the song.
1: But to go back to what Ted said, I feel like it's too many beats per minute.
10: This is, though.
4: Yeah.
10: This is the era of Heart where they started having other people write their songs for them.
12: Yes.
4: Oh, that's why do you think she wants him alone?
10: We can't talk about that.
4: I can't even read between
10: the
4: lines on that.
12: Well, again, I want to show you the thing the Meatloaf's not down with.
4: But I'm not doing that. These are the 10 greatest power ballads in rock history.
12: I know it.
1: Hey, where's Poison?
12: I thought for sure it's going to be Poison. I'm glad it's not.
1: No, extreme. What? Oh, more than words.
10: Yeah.
1: This is bullcrap.
11: This is Prince. Get him off here.
10: No, hell no. Prince deserves this time.
1: No, it's every rose has its thorn.
12: You guys are pooping on Purple Rain from Prince.
11: No, Prince is like at another level. That's what I'm saying. I don't know why he's even on the list.
10: Guess what? He's going to seduce me and you with this song, Ted.
11: Yeah,
10: and
11: that's what worries me.
1: And Prince will do it with Meatloaf.
12: Yeah, I know. Yeah. He's probably singing too. Prince
4: doesn't fit into any category.
10: No.
4: Rock radio has never played Prince.
1: Right.
4: Why? Why? He's great.
12: Mm.
4: Like he just,
12: you want me to tell you what?
4: He just doesn't fit into it. I can't figure out what it is.
12: Say, say brother. No.
4: Hey, guys. I appreciate
1: it. Purple, yeah.
4: Exactly. Right. Daily Mix Show, Everett Aqua Sox. That is this Sunday.
12: More importantly, Bluey.
11: Bluey. With Bluey.
4: And Bluey. Okay. Coming up at 5:08, we'll drink and toast with the shot of the day. You are listening to The Men's Room.
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1: All right, Tuck, head over to 508. We'll drink and toast with the shot of the day. And we do have your headlines on the way at 550. But first, quick check in with Mike Hawk and some of the stories and headlines he is not working on.
2: Well, thank you, Miles. Someone made a sex toy collection inspired by the four original starter Pokemon.
3: Okay.
2: It fits.
3: What are their names?
2: Yeah, hang on.
3: There's Pikachu, one of the originals.
2: Yes. Yes, sex toys. This is going to be weird. There you are. Okay.
3: Are you disturbed by what you're seeing right
2: now? I'm a little bit disturbed because this was my childhood. When I was growing up, that's when Pokemon first hit the market. I knew of all these starter Pokemon. This was the great choice when I was a kid. Which one are you going to go
3: with? Well, now you've grown up with it.
2: Right?
3: Still be part of your life, Mike.
2: Everybody chose Charmander. I chose Squirtle. That was my favorite.
3: Perfect name.
2: I know. It already writes itself. Nobody chose Bulbasaur, though. They were the weirdos. And then there was the Pikachu. You had to have the yellow version to have that guy, so... What do we got here as far as their names go? You have Bulbapulse.
3: Okay.
2: Charmy Buzz.
3: Mm-hmm.
2: Squirty Blast. And Picky Plug.
3: Picky, what Picky. Does Picky Plug do?
2: Yeah, you grow a tail, basically, is what you end up having in there.
4: I always wanted a tail.
3: I'm going to get you those for Christmas, man.
2: Oh, my God. Did it actually come
3: with
2: cards,
3: your
2: too?
3: Childhood.
2: That might actually come with... They created new cards. Oh, my God. It comes with five different new Pokemon cards that feature the toys.
3: All right, get that in your collection, kids.
2: I mean, it's cool. It's got a cool little carrying case. Got all the...
3: I like you're impressed by the cards.
2: I am. Like, honestly, the design is really well done. Like, this set is really cool. It's just a filthy thing that they've made here. I'm rather impressed.
4: I'm with you. It's just... Because it's like, it's a child's thing.
2: It is, but
4: and
2: luckily...
4: I get adults do it.
3: Not anymore.
2: Luckily, there's no...
3: It's called Pokemon
2: childish O. Figures here. They're merely based off of it. You know, so that's the turtle one there. That's the little dragon. That's the Pikachu and all that.
4: All right. That's just how I think of it.
2: Hang on. I'm going to send these to Tim. I know Tim can get these up there. Hang on.
3: Oh, okay, so we can all...
2: Six toys. There we go. There's a picture on there, Tim. I don't know if we'll get in trouble. We'll find out later.
4: But, yeah, I Googled it.
3: Why would they be upset?
2: I don't know.
3: They'd be like, great, please spread the word. We want people to buy our Pikachu plug.
2: It's not like they're in use.
3: That's a good point.
2: You know what I mean? They're merely there. And they're not phallic looking. Like, it's not like, here's the big Chardong or anything like that.
3: Chardong.
4: It's my favorite character. Chardong.
2: Chardong. He comes out there. Oh, there it is.
3: There it is.
4: Damn. Let's see my Pokehog.
2: Oh, jeez. Okay, we're moving on. Congratulations, Puyallup. You're the owners of the McDonald's with the fifth least reliable ice cream machine in the country.
1: What do you think? Is it the machine? Is it the servicing of the machine? Is it the upkeep of the machine?
3: It's lying employees.
2: Yes.
1: Well, I'm assuming that all of these are unified.
2: It's lying and fudging employees. My experience as far as the restaurant that I worked at. It was not McDonald's.
1: They're not taking care of it properly?
2: No.
3: They don't want to make all that crap out of there. They don't want to have to do all the mixture, so they tell you that it's broken.
2: Correct. Uh-huh.
1: Okay.
2: Right.
1: All right.
3: That's okay. Not 100% okay. Of the time, right. But that's about 50%.
2: For where I worked personally, this was not a McDonald's, but for where I worked personally, we had a milkshake machine. And the thing is that they came in bladders, the milkshake mix came in bladders that were literally that big. They were huge. And there was no way to plug them back up and just put a little bit in there. No, you dumped the entire thing in there. So when we close at 10 o'clock at night and it's 9:30 and we've just hit our last milkshake. Hey, could I get a milkshake?
3: Machine's busted.
1: But that would also be the Sunday machine too, right?
2: The Sunday machine.
1: The hot fudge Sunday.
2: We didn't have a hot fudge Sunday.
1: Oh, I'm just thinking McDonald's.
3: Yeah, soft
2: serve, right?
3: It doesn't work.
2: All right. And it's, right. After a while, it's like, look, we're getting close to closing time.
3: I get it, bro. I worked in restaurants. I'd say the exact same thing.
4: Well, and some of them, I just Googled it too. Like, credit to McDonald's. They have very strict rules and everything.
3: Yeah.
4: So I guess it takes 4 hours for that machine to clean itself.
3: Right. So, like, once you start the process, like, hey, man, no. Machine's broken.
4: And then I guess if something goes wrong with it, if it's not at the right temperature, they can't just fix it. You got to call corporate and have them fix it.
2: And when you pour it in there, you got to sit there and you got to wait for it forever to chill down and get to the right consistency to be soft serve ice cream.
3: And see, all this explanation said, machine's broken.
2: Right. Correct. We got a comment here on the YouTube. It made cleaning easier. You cut down on closing time.
3: Yeah, absolutely.
2: Yeah, for sure. It's not that it's laziness.
3: they're it's not about being lazy. Fudging it's annoying.
2: Right.
4: It's look, if you go to a lot of bars and stuff, generally the late night menu is just going to be things they can drop in the fryer.
2: Right.
4: Right.
3: Oh, yeah.
4: They don't want to have to clean off the grill and everything again.
2: We're running short on time here, so let's just get right to the Merriam-Webster word of the day. Put your thinking caps on, gents. I give you guys a 90% chance of success on this one.
1: Then Steve's got to give Ted and I a chance.
2: Okay. Steve, I want you, when you have a thought in your head, give it a three count. I want you to count out loud.
1: Just go
2: one,
1: like this,
2: two,
1: but give us a chance.
3: You seem very confident that I'm going to know this.
1: 90%.
2: Out loud for 3 seconds. Ted, I think you're going to get this one, bud. It is a noun brought to you by the letter D. Now, it's one of those where it's not one word, okay? It's multiple. It's more of a phrase of the day, okay?
3: Right.
2: And noun brought to you by the letter D. Now, this is a plural noun that refers to the hottest time of the year, in which the Northern Hemisphere is usually between July and early September. It can also refer to a period of stagnation or inactivity suggestive of hot, sultry weather when it can be difficult to summon the energy required for hard work. It is the hottest time of the year.
1: Deluge?
2: D word. Deluge is different, deluge. Miles. That's rain.
3: Rain. Yeah. Okay.
4: Jesus, man. 90% chance I should know this. The hottest time of year.
2: This is the time of the summer, Ted.
4: Dog days of summer?
2: Dog days of summer!
1: Oh, wow, look out.
3: I was hoping you didn't get it, so I could say.
1: Did you have that?
3: I did. First I had doldrums, then I'm that's one word, so yeah, dog days of summer.
2: Ted,
4: yeah, I mean, it is. I always use it for baseball, too.
3: Isn't that July and August?
4: Yeah.
3: Or something like that. I feel like those are the dog days of summer.
2: Yeah, they said the early July and early September is basically time frame is the dog days of summer. There you go.
4: Yeah, because everybody loves the weather, but a month from now, people are like, it's too hot. I'm ready for fall.
2: Right.
4: I'm one of those people.
3: I know. I am not.
2: Brain scans of people watching TV dramas reveal that we track on-screen rivalries more clearly than friendships.
3: Oh, well, sure.
2: Right. Yeah.
3: I mean, if you watch anything, conflict inevitably is the base of the story, so I want to know who the rival is.
2: I'm a WWE fan. We live for the rivalries that are on screen.
3: I mean, think about anything that's a drama. Star Wars. There's Darth Vader. There's Luke Skywalker.
2: Exactly.
3: Very aware of what they're doing.
4: Right. I mean, sometimes in superheroes, the villains are more popular.
2: Right.
3: Yes.
4: Sports. People make fun of Robin all the time, but they love the Joker.
2: That's right. Sports. The biggest games of the year are the biggest rivalries that you got.
3: Right.
2: Correct.
3: Even if the teams suck, it's like, yeah, but they're playing each other.
2: Right. There's a reason why we watch the Niners every year play the Seahawks. We love that we're playing them twice a year. We actually hate that we're playing them twice a year. But
3: no, you hate playing them three times a year is my understanding last year.
2: Yeah. But we get to kick their ass three times a year. That's third
0: the
2: time is sweet.
0: Top 10. The Midtrip Top 10.
2: So I decided let's go to yardbarker.com where they have the best TV character rivalries. I'm going to give you guys the TV show because they name a whole lot of rivalries here. If we don't know what it is, we're not going to dwell on it too long, okay?
4: All right.
2: So let's see here. Did anybody watch Abbott Elementary?
3: Yeah.
2: So they go with Miss Janine Teagues versus Miss Ava Coleman as far as a top TV rivalry from Abbott Elementary.
3: I mean, sure. The Ava is the principal of the school.
2: Right.
3: Completely unqualified, very funny character, but yeah, she just kind of rubs everyone the wrong way.
2: Said they're pushing the boundaries of the term rivalry with this one. There isn't really anything cutthroat really when it comes to the professional relationship, but
3: it's just more, can you do your freaking job?
2: Exactly.
3: And pretty much no.
2: From All in the Family.
3: Ooh. Meathead and Archie.
2: Archie versus Michael Stevick.
3: Which is Meathead.
2: That was Meathead? Okay. Yeah. There you go. They couldn't be more contrasting. They were both stubborn. Michael is progressive, well-educated, and confidently opinionated. Of course, Archie argued at two speeds, loud and louder. His open bigotry and political incorrectness naturally clashed with Michael. As far as Breaking Bad, the big rivalry of Breaking Bad.
4: All right.
3: Come on, Ted, you got dog days of summer.
2: You got this, Ted.
4: So it's not... man, I don't know. Is it Tuco?
2: Nope, not Tuco. Gus. Walt versus Gustavo Fring.
4: Yep, that makes sense. My bad.
2: He was just he was the one that he had industrialized the meth industry, and then they had their differences, and Walter had to find a way out. Brooklyn Nine-Nine. Anybody watch that one?
3: I did not.
2: Captain Raymond Holt versus Madeline Wunsch. I believe is how you say her name.
3: Never. I heard it's a good show.
4: It was
3: never
4: funny.
3: Watched.
4: I didn't watch it enough.
2: They just said they were work partners. Then Holt spurned a sexual advance by telling her that he was gay, and Wunsch never got over the fact that she looked bad in the process. Ever since, they tried to make each other's lives miserable.
4: But it's hard to really have a rivalry in a comedy.
3: Yeah.
2: No kidding.
4: That's why I'm like, That's a very funny show.
3: Well, I mean, Newman and Seinfeld, right?
4: Yep. You know what? You're right.
3: You don't even know what the issue was. They just didn't like each other.
2: But he was also a very serious character in Brooklyn Nine-Nine. Like, he was a no-nonsense character. If there was somebody that was going to have a rivalry with somebody, it would be him.
4: Yeah, you're right.
2: You know? Drew Carey show.
4: Him and Mimi?
2: Drew versus Mimi, 100%. They said they don't end up romantically coming together. Mimi did marry Drew's brother, however. The heavily made-up Mimi lived to make Drew's life hell. She constantly called him a pig, glued Drew's hand to a dirty magazine, and sent him off to China with only a troll doll. Drew had his moments, too, but Mimi usually held the upper hand on that one.
3: I remember she was trying to have a baby with his brother, right?
2: Oh, jeez.
3: So the final scene, she's laying in bed, and the brother walks in opposite. They're going to get down to action, and she has a bowl of beans sitting on her boobs.
2: Oh, no.
3: Right? And then as the show's ending, dude turns off the lights. None of them start having sex. You kind of hear the sheets ruffling and all that. And then you just hear that fork scraping against the eye. She's just eating beans while he's going to town.
4: She always called him the pig.
2: From Cheers, the rivalry of Cheers.
3: Cliff and everybody?
2: It's bigger than any kind of individual rivalry.
3: Oh, what was the name of the other bar?
2: No, Gary's Old Town Tavern.
3: Yeah.
2: 100%.
4: The hell with Gary's.
2: Never really watched Cheers, so was it a constant competition between the two bars?
3: But you never saw anyone from the other bar?
4: They just went there?
3: And it was always mentioned.
2: Gotcha.
3: And they always got outdid a little bit, you know, better sales, different beer, whatever it was. But yeah, they always hated that.
4: I feel like if there's ever bars that are a lot alike, that are close together, there is that little weird rivalry.
3: Oh, yeah.
4: Like when I lived in Belton, I'd go to two bars all the time, and I don't know that those people ever got along with each other. Well, they're both kind of sports bars.
3: Right. Weird, man.
4: Yeah.
2: Again, these are the best TV character rivalries from Yardbarker.com. Cobra Kai makes the list.
3: Well,
2: I mean, that one extends even beyond the doggone
3: TV show.
2: That's
3: the whole point of the show.
4: The only thing that's weird is that after the show came out, like, you just like Johnny more than you end up liking Danny.
1: They were rivals in the movie.
4: Or Daniel, sorry.
2: Right. Yeah. Daniel.
3: They were rivals in the movie, but yeah, he grew up into the guy that's like, I want to drink a beer with this guy. Where Daniel, it's like, no, man, you're nice. You know, I'll come over to your house, hang out with your kids, talk to your wife, but you as an individual are boring.
2: Anybody watch Dynasty?
3: No. But it was,
4: JR and somebody?
5: That was Dallas.
3: Who was the dark? Joan Collins?
2: yes, Joan Collins was in there.
3: And I just know she was the bad person on the show.
2: Linda Evans was the other. Yeah, it was basically, Wonder Woman? They were the two there.
4: What's that? Wasn't she Wonder Woman too?
2: Linda Evans?
3: No, that was Linda Carter.
4: I'll stop.
2: The Jeffersons. Best TV character.
1: Weezy and George.
3: No, I'm going to say George and was it the neighbors downstairs?
2: Florence.
3: Oh, the maid.
2: George versus Florence Johnston. Let's see.
3: She was actually the worst maid.
4: She just didn't do anything, right? Wasn't that kind of his beef?
2: George liked to boss Florence around, push her buttons, and rag on her cooking and cleaning. Not to be outdone, Florence was usually quick to burn George about his diminutive stature and lack of hair.
3: Oh, yeah.
2: Anybody ever watch A Living Single?
3: Yeah, back in the day.
2: Maxine Max Shaw versus Kyle Barker.
3: Yeah, I think they ended up getting together.
2: Let's see here. Max is strong-willed, highly opinionated. She's never been afraid to shut down or humble the wannabe smooth-talking stockbroker Kyle. The barbs that they exchanged made for some of the best comedy on the long-running show.
3: They had some great lines.
2: Married with Children. Again, these are the best TV character rivalries.
4: Al and the Neighbor?
3: The Neighbor, yeah.
2: Versus Marcy Rhodes. Yeah. That is exactly right. Well done. from The Office. What's the big rivalry from The Office?
3: Jim and, what was his name? Rain's character.
2: Yep.
3: Dwight.
2: Dwight Schrute. Dwight Schrute. This show actually comes with a crap ton of different rivalries. It's from the Looney Tunes franchise. Steve, you're the big Looney Tunes guy. What is the biggest rivalry from the Looney Tunes?
3: In your opinion. So to me, the biggest rivalry would be Bugs Bunny and Daffy Duck.
2: Okay.
3: Because Daffy Duck always has it out for Bugs. But it's not reciprocated. Bugs Bunny does not care.
2: Correct.
3: There's also Sylvester.
1: Well, there's Tweety. Coyote and Roadrunner.
3: Coyote Roadrunner is a fantastic one.
4: That's what I would put.
3: Yosemite Sam and everybody.
2: Yep, it's Wile E. Coyote versus the Roadrunner. These two were only ever on screen together. They did not appear really ever in any other cartoons.
3: Never saw a Roadrunner, and the only other coyote they showed, they gave him a red nose. So
2: correct.
3: You knew it was not Wile E.
2: That was not Wile
3: E. Yeah.
4: It's Kylie Coyote.
3: Yeah, it's Kylie Coyote.
2: Sanford and Son. Again, best TV character rivalries.
3: Oh, Fred Sanford and Esther.
2: That is correct.
1: Golly.
3: Man,
1: she had a look on her face like...
3: Mm-mm. I mean, there's just some things that he
2: the
3: said.
2: The picture
3: I don't
2: they
3: know
2: got, she does just look perma-pissed.
3: Oh, yeah.
2: All right.
1: He made fun of her looks.
3: Oh, yeah. He said, what was this one line to her? Like, she walked into the house. They hate each other. Like, oh, if I knew you were coming over, I'd have gotten some dough so I could smash your face into it and make gorilla cookies.
5: It's like, God damn, man.
2: From Saved by the Bell. Big rivalry from Saved by the Bell.
4: I would say Zach and Mr. Belding.
2: Zach versus Slater they go with. AC Slater.
4: Yeah. Mario. I mean, that's true, but sometimes they like teamed up together and got along.
2: Okay. Okay.
4: But I guess with any rival, sometimes your common enemy can be, you know, with them.
2: That's fact. A couple honorable mentions here as we wrap things up from Scrubs. JD versus the janitor.
4: Damn, the janitor was so good.
3: He was awesome.
2: Seinfeld, you guys nailed it. Jerry versus Newman. Also from Seinfeld. Elaine versus Sue Ellen.
4: Oh, Sue Ellen Mitchke.
2: Yeah.
4: Yeah, walking around braless.
2: From Stranger Things, Eleven versus Vecna, which is that was kind of the whole doggone show. Tom and Jerry, just a classic classic rivalry right there.
3: Great friends in real life, yeah.
2: And then I'll leave you with
4: this. Off-screen.
3: Off-screen, dude. Off-screen, super tight.
2: Then I'll leave you with this last and final TV character rivalries from Yardbarker.com. They go with The Walking Dead.
3: Humans against dead people.
2: Rick Grimes versus Negan Smith.
3: Okay.
2: Which I didn't watch the show into that particular era of it, but from what I see, that was kind of everybody's favorite real moment of the show, I believe.
3: That's when it really, like, four episodes, and I'm like,
2: I think when Negan showed up is when it really kind of regained new life. He was the new big bad guy that showed up, and it's like, how in the world do we take this guy out? A town in England had hundreds of people lose power, and they figured out what caused the outage, Miles.
1: What would have caused the outage?
2: Tell you all about it at 5:50.
1: Thank you, sir. Headlines coming up at 5:50. In the meantime, have we made it to drinking time?
6: Somebody out there deserves to be recognized. And the men's room knows just who it is. So to you, we say, bottoms up, sailor. You're the toast of our shot of the day.
1: Great time it is, and as usual, we head to the drink desk and Steve a Thrill Hill to find out who we're toasting.
3: Yes, indeed, and today we toast 30-year-old Farnardo Alexander, Jr. of Jacksonville, Florida. Now, you might be tempted to try to switch seats after a cop pulls you over, you know, driving drunk, whatever you're going to do. But it's not something you should try to do, because most of the time, it doesn't work in your favor. And this guy found a way to do it even worse. So he was pulled over last Wednesday, and he tried to pull off the switcheroo. One big problem, however. The car was not in park. So while he and his passenger were switching seats, he lifted his foot off the brake. The car was in reverse, so it immediately started rolling back until it finally came to a stop. When it hit the cop car behind him, that had pulled him over. Now, thankfully, no one was hurt, but he did try to run off. He was quickly caught and arrested. He's facing several felony charges, including leaving the scene of a crash with property damage. Sounds like he may have been a drug dealer, and he was on a suspended license.
4: Ooh.
3: Yeah, so I tried to do the switcheroo, takes his foot off the brake, and it's like, you just hit the car that pulled you over, dumbass.
4: He hasn't been making a lot of good decisions.
3: No, not at all. So we pour this booze, and we drink this booze because we think it's yummy.
1: Yummy!
3: So over the tongue and down the throat to party in our tummies. Down the hola, bitchola.
1: All right, let's get a contestant on the line for Profile This, 206-803-ROCK. Profile This is next.
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3: Sure can, Miles. It's a simple game where we share with you a real life news story. Something that happened right here on planet Earth. Earth. And as you listen to the story, based on the stereotypes you believe to be true of people and the decisions that people make, we'll ask you what it is you think makes the story a story. Now, our caller has since dropped off. You three gentlemen will be playing against one another. And today you have one of three categories to choose from. We have Bite Me. In other words, what did someone find in their food? Animalize This, where you guess the animal responsible for causing the problem. And finally today, License to Spill, where you guess the substance responsible for creating the mess.
4: Go License to Spill.
3: An unusual highway spill in central Ohio left part of an interstate covered in product after a semi carrying nearly 40,000 pounds of the cargo spilled, prompting an environmental response and cleanup effort. The Berkshire, Sunbury, Trenton, and Galena Fire District said crews responded after receiving reports of a semi-truck product along the interstate. Fire District said the mystery material turned out to be a trailer full of 40,000 pounds of stuff leaking, adding that the incident was just a reminder that you never know what you're going to encounter on the job.
2: It was just, the truck was leaking, the guy didn't have any idea, it was just going down the road.
3: So this highway is just getting covered in this crap, right, because it's leaking out of the truck. So, according to the Columbus Dispatch, crews did not wash the product off the roadway because of concerns about it entering storm drains and nearby waterways. Instead, responders used containment pools and hazardous materials equipment while notifying the Environmental Protection Agency to help prevent the spill from reaching the drains. In a statement to the Columbus Dispatch, Fire Chief Chris Kovach, he said the trucking company was responsible for arranging the cleanup of the spill. No injuries were reported in connection with the incident, and authorities have not released additional information about what caused the leak. Now, the question is, what was the truck leaking? Was it glue? Was it hydraulic fluid? Was it Pabst Blue Ribbon? Or was it Frank's Red Hot? So glue, hydraulic fluid, Pabst Blue Ribbon, or Frank's Red Hot?
4: I think this is a very, very sad story. We lost a lot of PBR that day.
3: You're saying PBR?
4: What was the last one after Pabst?
3: Frank's Red Hot.
2: Environmental hazard.
3: Yeah.
2: I can't imagine you can eat or drink something that's an environmental hazard. I'm going glue.
3: Glue.
4: Yeah. But I think it's an environmental hazard because fish don't, they're not used to hot sauce.
2: All right. Mm-hmm.
3: Frank's Red Hot.
4: Frank's Red Hot.
2: Okay. Well, Buffalo Wild Wings was founded in Ohio.
3: Was it?
2: Yeah.
4: It was.
3: That makes sense.
4: That's why they started calling
2: Mike,
4: it
2: Mike, what do you think?
3: He went glue.
4: He's PBR.
3: Oh, I'm sorry. PBR.
2: Oh, PBR. Okay. Damn, man. All right. There we go. What spilled all over the highway? Was it glue, hydraulic fluid, PBR, or Frank's Red Hot? We'll find out next. Category is License to Spill on Profile This. We got a highway spill in Ohio, left at an interstate covered in stuff. It's actually an environmental hazard because the truck didn't tip over. It was just leaking the stuff up and down the interstate. Question is, what was the truck leaking? Was it glue, hydraulic fluid, PBR, or Frank's Red Hot sauce?
3: Miles, we start with you. You went glue.
2: Mm-hmm.
3: It was not glue, but you're right. Definitely be an environmental hazard. Mike, you went PBR.
5: Yeah.
3: It's not strong enough to be an environmental hazard. Ted, you went Frank's Red Hot.
6: Yes.
3: You're correct.
2: It was Frank's.
6: Uh-huh.
3: At 40,000 pounds of Frank's Red Hot.
2: Well, I mean, it couldn't have been, bottled yet. It had to be like in a big tanker.
3: It's just in a big tank. Yeah, it's not in the bottles yet.
2: Wow.
3: So he's just leaking it down the road, and they were like, look, man, like, it's delicious, but we can't hose this into the water.
2: So, would they make it in one place and send it to a bottling company, I guess?
3: I guess. I don't know.
2: This game's kind of weird.
3: It's news
2: to me. The Tabasco plant in New Orleans is all in one.
3: Yeah, it's one thing.
2: One building.
3: So, who knows? But, okay. Yeah.
4: Maybe they were just sending it to one place and needed 40,000 pounds of Frank's.
3: Frank's Red Hot.
4: Big order.
3: I like how they do it by pounds, not even volume. Usually say gallons. They're like, no, 40,000 pounds.
4: But if that did get into a river or like a pond.
3: That would be bad.
4: Imagine like catching a catfish. It's pre-seasoned.
3: Ooh. Pre-seasoned catfish.
4: Yeah, on the inside.
2: Oh, yeah.
7: But that is on everything.
2: Hub bites.
4: Ooh, you guys want a little bass? It's pre-seasoned.
3: I like where your head's at, man.
4: Yeah.
2: Now for all TV news all the time, it's time for TV Time with Ted.
5: And now, because your pathetic life is confined to countless hours in front of a talking box, the Men's Room presents TV Time with Ted.
4: All right. Your choices today.
2: All choices.
4: Yeah. You got the Jimmys.
2: Fallon Kimmel.
4: Seth Meyers. And we got to add in, because we're losing shows, we'll throw back in The Daily Show.
2: Okay.
4: Or Ted Smith.
1: Is it Ted or is it late night?
2: It is right there, the title, ladies and gentlemen. That seems the talented writers help them come up with their monologues each and every night. It is up to you to determine. Is this an actual late night joke and from whom? Or could it be a The Ted Smith original?
4: Forgot myself, Mike.
6: Yes, you did.
4: The World Cup ended with Spain defeating Argentina 1-0. The Spain-Argentina final was like a reverse Super Bowl, where the players spoke Spanish and the halftime show was in English.
2: Fallon.
8: Smith.
4: Daily Show.
8: The World Cup ended with Spain defeating Argentina 1-0 on the pitch, in the footy. The Spain-Argentina final was like a reverse Super Bowl, where the players spoke Spanish and the halftime show was in English.
4: In science news, scientists just detected a sugar molecule beyond our solar system for the first time. And sadly, Jupiter already has type 2 diabetes.
3: The Ted Smith.
2: Fallon?
4: That's me. But it doesn't make sense because it's beyond our solar system.
3: That's our news, you.
4: God damn it.
3: I'm not even kidding. I like the joke.
4: I was so happy
3: just
4: with that
3: say
4: joke.
3: In space. All you got to do, they found it in space.
4: I know.
3: Yeah, once you said that, I'm like, I know this is dead.
2: What about Eminem Mars?
3: Oh, man.
4: So yeah, I wrote it out, and then it just, when I read it out loud, I was like, in my head, like, that doesn't make sense. After the game, Argentina's coach said maybe the pregame meal of Taco Bell lettuce was a bad choice. It was a great day for Spain's players, fans, and your annoying friend who studied abroad for one semester.
2: Fallon.
4: Yeah, Fallon. That's Fallon.
9: After the game, Argentina's coach said perhaps our pregame meal of Taco Bell lettuce was a bad choice. Yeah, it was a great day for Spain's players, fans, and your annoying friend who studied abroad for one semester.
4: Yeah, the guy that called it España weekend.
3: You know, they called it España. We call it Spain. We hear you.
4: Minnesota Governor Tim Walz signed a bill into law last week that allows assisted living facilities and nursing homes to serve alcohol to residents. That way, you could just tell you your kid's visiting.
3: Seth.
2: Fallon.
4: That's Seth Meyers.
10: Minnesota Governor Tim Walz signed a bill into law last week that allows assisted living facilities and nursing homes to serve alcohol to residents. That way, they can just tell you your kid's visited.
4: I also have it on good knowledge if you have a family member, maybe got a little early onset. You can just leave a bottle of vodka in their locker and they'll forget.
3: So when you visit, you have something to drink.
4: Yeah, I mean, they serve beer and wine at happy hour at my mom's place. But when she first got in there, she was like, you know, I like vodka. I was like, first of all, people need to know, my mom's just not a drinker.
3: Yeah.
4: So we got her one. I don't think she's ever opened it. Hey, it makes her feel good to have it, Mike.
6: Yeah.
4: After announcing that iceberg lettuce was responsible for the ongoing parasite outbreak, the FDA said they made a mistake. It was actually a false positive. And then they added, well, good luck out there.
2: Fallon?
3: Daily Show.
4: Fallon.
9: After announcing that iceberg lettuce was responsible for the ongoing parasite outbreak, the FDA said that they made a mistake and it was actually a false positive. Then they added, anyway, good luck out there.
4: All right. I'm still thoroughly confused.
2: I don't think they know either.
3: They don't.
2: No.
3: If they did, they'd
4: so
3: tell
4: can
3: you.
4: We go back to the bag salad?
2: I mean, probably.
3: Your own peril. I mean, it's the thing. They're not saying, like, the thing has gone away. They're just like, oh, we were wrong about the source. So, well, what is the source? Like, we don't know.
4: Yeah.
2: It's like when you fire all the ambulance drivers. I wonder why an ambulance doesn't go.
3: Right, exactly. You know,
2: that's what they did. They fired all the people who study this and find the root of it. They got rid of them. So there's nobody to tell you what's going on because there's nobody who has that job anymore.
11: Is he doing anything other than just giving you the poops? Because that's my whole thing.
3: It's like explosive diarrhea.
2: It's also weeks long. It's not like a 1 or 2 day thing.
11: Okay.
2: This is staying with people
11: that's
2: for almost
11: better.
2: A month.
11: So I was like, why do we care? Like, from time to time, I get a bout or two. But
3: sure. But like dehydration.
4: Dehydration is the real worry, right?
3: And also
4: especially
3: you don't know the
4: like
3: source.
4: Older
3: so you
4: people
3: keep
4: and kids, right? Like, I mean, look, this is really dark and sad, but I had a buddy that had the flu, and literally, that's what he died from. because he refused to go to the hospital or the doctor, and he was just puking so much that he dehydrated.
3: Yeah.
4: Damn. So that's the worry. I haven't heard it go in a month, but I've heard, it seems like to me like anything kind of like this, it probably depends on your what you are as a person.
3: Sure.
4: So if you're older, I'm sure it probably can put you down.
3: Oh, yeah.
4: I'm sure if you're, but I think.
3: He asked himself to death.
4: I just know a couple people, they're not positive, it was related to that, but they literally were like, I couldn't leave the house for 3 days. And they were just laid up for 3 days.
3: Oh, yeah.
4: So, who knows? Speaking of it, though, Kelly Clarkson thinks she just kicked off her Las Vegas residency. She thinks maybe she had it. So I could walk you through it, but I wanted to let old Kelly Clarkson tell you that she said this on stage.
6: I don't know what's wrong with me. I don't know if I got that thing, you know, that people like eat lettuce. I don't know what, okay? But last night during the show, I was like, oh my God. And I get back to my room and I have never been so happy there is not a man in the room. Bridesmaids ain't got on what happened in my life. I was like, oh Lord. And you know the part where you think it's over, you're like, it has to be over. No, girl.
4: I mean, to her credit, she was out there the next night.
3: I like it, man. Yeah, basically, I had poops.
4: I mean, it depends on when you're staying, but I don't know. If I had to be kind of had that and couldn't leave a room for a couple days, like some of the hotel rooms I've been in Vegas wouldn't be bad.
3: Look, if you have Kelly Clarkson money at a hotel in Vegas, like, right. If I got to be here for 3 days, this is where I want to be.
4: Yeah.
3: God. Just picturing her taking a massive
2: when you do when you do room service at a Vegas hotel, can you get it from any of the restaurants in said hotel?
4: No.
2: You can't.
4: You know what? I don't believe so. I think generally the room service menu is specific to like what they're will send up to the rooms.
3: Right.
4: So, yeah. Hmm. Yeah. I don't know. They would be interesting, but, you know, most places are pretty good. All right. Mike is the biggest WWE fan in here, and I'm glad that I think this kind of annoys him, too.
11: Yeah, it does. It does.
4: So, Tom Brady, he's been having like this obviously fake argument and build up with Logan Paul.
11: Feud is what we call it.
2: What is the feud over? Do we know?
11: No.
4: No.
3: So they have a feud, but no one knows what they're feuding.
11: That's my problem. Okay,
4: so like they have that big Fanatics Festival in New York City, right? I don't know how Michael Rubin knows all those people or he just pays them all, but it's like any sports, entertainment you could think of, they're there at that Fanatics Festival.
3: All right.
4: So I want to say last year, it started with Tom Brady making some comments about like wrestlers aren't real athletes or whatever. And him and Logan Paul got into it. And then they had that ridiculous flag football thing where they were
11: taking shots at him there.
4: Right. And then like Tom Brady slapped him this year at Fanatics Fest. Then they were both at the World Cup final and he flipped him off. But you can see Brady almost giggling when he does it.
3: Well, sure. He's not a good actor.
4: He's not. And I think, yeah. So obviously it's setting up to, between for Tom Brady, I guess, to get into the WWE,
11: or at least, you know, yes, to have something to go on there. The thing is that the fan base, as far as what I have heard, is kind of tired with the celebrities that are showing up. We've had Jelly Roll come in. We've seen Logan Paul's been there for a minute.
2: Pat McAfee.
11: Pat McAfee has been in there and been doing stuff.
4: I will defend McAfee on this one, though. McAfee, at least, is a wrestling junkie.
3: Okay. Yes.
4: And also does, like, he was doing commentating and stuff. So I think there's a difference there. Even with Jelly Roll, some of these people you could tell just really, really like wrestling.
11: Right.
4: Like Kittle.
11: Yeah.
4: I know we don't like George Kittle. He plays for the Niners. But like Kittle's an unabashed.
3: But you like George Kittle.
4: Right. When he shows up, like you're cool not dude. Shocked that they might involve him in a show.
3: Sure.
11: Right. Involve him in a show, not give him a storyline. Jelly Roll had a storyline. Pat McAfee had a storyline. Now they're giving it to Tom Brady, which. Here's the thing is that you'll listen to like Triple H, who's head of creative right now when it comes to WWE, and he will talk about how he loves to write a heel. But the thing about it is that they have to have a point. They have to have some sort of a connection to reality. They have to have a reason. There's really no reason but behind this feud between Tom Brady and Logan Paul. Okay, Tom Brady goes off and says that wrestlers aren't real athletes. Logan Paul is a celebrity that's in the doggone WWE. Now, Logan Paul has been doing a great job because he's a jackass, so he plays a really good heel at this point. But this is just, they're on such different levels, and it's just, I can't get into it. And it's, again, right. We're bringing in Tom Brady. Why is Tom Brady getting involved? The show doesn't need this. Tom Brady doesn't need this. Logan Paul doesn't need this to make any kind of a name for himself because he's already doing his own thing with the faction in the show right now. None of this needs to happen.
4: I think also, like, Tom Brady, for, you know, look at the rings and everything else. Make the, you know, it's tough to say the greatest football player of all time just because, to me, the positions are so different. But he is, by most, a lot of people consider him the greatest football player of all. Like, I'm just like, you don't need to do this.
3: No.
4: And I also think maybe Tom Brady, like, look, Miles can attest. There's a lot of guys in locker rooms that get laughs that aren't funny, that aren't cool guys. They're just the star of the team.
3: Yep.
4: So you kind of laugh along beside them, right? Maybe Tom Brady's just kind of a nerd.
2: Well, also, man, like, he's just, he did the roast. It seems like everything he does, people are going to be critical of it.
3: They are.
2: But at the same time, like...
3: But he doesn't have a lot of personality. Yeah, I think that's a lot of it. It's just like, look, man, I don't care about him one way or another. Watched his career. He did great things. But when you hear him commentate or hear him comment on anything, and look, there's nothing against the guy, but he has no personality, right? He's very wooden. And that's just how he is. That's probably why he was so successful in the NFL, right? Just laser focus on stuff. But with something like the WWE, bro, personality is 99% of this, right? I mean, everyone out there is loud and crazy and insane, so it just seems weird.
4: I also just think when you're that level, there's kind of the mystique, right? Mm. Like, we know Jordan owns a race team. We know he likes fishing and golfing.
3: But you don't really hear from him.
4: But you don't hear from him a ton, right? I mean, granted, it was the pandemic, but I think that's what made that that documentary with him, The Last Dance, so enthralling, is you just don't hear from him.
3: You don't know anything about, yeah.
4: Right? You know what I mean? like Messi. People talk about with Messi that, like, they're like, look, dude, in the locker room, like, he's a great soccer. He's like, he's just not that guy.
3: Yeah.
4: He's just kind of a quiet dude to this day, right? Right. I mean, even Cristiano Ronaldo is a massive star, but, like, you don't see him doing that stuff. So I guess for me, it's just weird. It's like, man, you're Tom Brady.
2: Aren't you above this? Basically.
11: Well, the thing with Tom Brady is that you're the greatest of all time in football. So you know what it is to have people come in and do things not good. If anybody's a judge of character as people perform, you're it. I saw how you laid into people on the sideline. You're not good at jokes. You're not good at being an actor in WWE. Why?
4: Yeah. I would also just say this. There's a lot of stuff the WWE does that I don't care for, but I'm not their audience. Right?
3: Right.
4: But this seems to be the only thing where I've seen both sides be like, Tom, don't do this. Wrestling fans are like, Tom, we don't need you.
11: Because we just got rid of the other celebrities.
4: Show up to an event.
11: Mm-hmm. We just got rid of the rest of them.
4: I will also say, continuing my slow build up back to getting into football mode. First of all, Mariners looked good last night. Shout out to Cal Raleigh getting a grand slam. Man, you two should definitely watch it, that quarterback show, just for Flacco. He comes off so kind of nerdy and whatever. And frankly, look, he's younger than I am. He's just kind of the older guy where he's like, I just love playing. Now we're to the part of last season where he's been traded to the Bengals.
3: Yeah.
4: And they go out and they just, like, you know, they play well or whatever and win a game. And just hearing him on the sideline, because he doesn't know all the plays, and he's just like, I'm just going to call this and that. When he comes off, the smile and just the joy in his voice, you're like, oh, now I get it.
3: Right.
4: That when he says, look, I just want to keep playing football. Like, you kind of forget.
3: Yeah.
4: Yeah, like, you could just see that is the most pure, fulfilling thing.
2: Do you remember when he got there and they're like, do you miss your family back home? He's like, I mean, not really. No, I mean, like, I got four like kids, man. He's like, this is a really nice break for me. I'm really just enjoying the peace and the quiet. I mean,
3: he wasn't poking fun.
2: No, he was. He's like, this has been a great break.
3: Honestly, answering the like, not really.
2: I don't miss him at all.
4: And then, right, this won't shock you. You end up like in Baker Mayfield.
3: Oh, of course.
4: I kind of like his wife. Obviously, she's attractive blonde. But she has gotten pregnant. So, like, when they sit in the suite for the game, she's like, I can't drink. But everybody else is drinking tequila. Like, she brings it up enough that she can't drink and how annoyed she is. I was like, Jesus, all right.
3: Okay.
4: All right. But, it's a pretty good series. It'll get you in the mood.
2: Thank you, Tim. We appreciate it. You're listening to The Men's Room. Be next. Don't be a loser.
12: Who was Raggedy Ann's little brother?
13: Andy.
12: Correct. In which Canadian province was Wayne Gretzky born?
13: He was born in Alberta.
12: No.
13: British Columbia?
12: No.
13: Quebec?
12: No.
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1: All right, here we go. Only in Montana would a drowning man be rescued by a teen with a lasso. Meanwhile, thousands are affected as a goose caused the power in one England town to blow. A naked woman attacks her mom with a saw before running over the family dog with a truck. A Florida family would like to leave their home, but unfortunately they were stuck. And in Boston, believe it or not, you can be arrested for being a mime. It's time for headlines.
2: Now, it's time to hit the headlines. Here's Mike Hart.
3: All right, top three, we're going to jolly old England where things have gone dark. Hundreds of residents found themselves without power suddenly a couple weeks back as overhead power lines had been brought down unexpectedly. Teams responded quickly to the outage, restoring supplies to the majority of homes and businesses while they investigated the cause, getting power back to all customers by 11 that evening. Later on, they discovered the cause to be an errant goose that ran into the power line, bringing it down.
4: Say they are bastards.
3: They are.
5: Mm. Canadians, huh?
3: Right?
5: Mm-hmm.
3: I don't know if it was a Canadian goose, but
5: all right.
3: I kind of hope it was.
5: Yeah. I don't know that I can tell the difference. I just assume when I see one, I'm like, ah, Canadian goose.
4: It's the accent.
5: Oh.
4: Yeah, they're very polite.
5: Yeah.
3: They make a different sound.
4: They're
3: hey,
4: wearing,
3: hey, hey.
4: They're wearing denim.
5: Oh, sorry.
3: Poutine.
5: You have any Molson?
3: You have any Molson? Hockey.
5: Ryan Reynolds.
3: It's not that he can talk now. It's that he has a Canadian accent.
5: It's a Canadian accent. That's right.
4: It's so weird to say, oh, I don't care if he can talk, but he has a Canadian accent.
3: Yeah.
4: That's what got me. Stopped me in my tracks.
5: That'd be pretty American. Like, yeah, I found this talking goose. Anyhow, he's got a Canadian accent.
4: Is that weird?
3: A little closer to home, we go to Roy, Washington, where deputies responded to a domestic violence call. The call came from a woman claiming that her 42-year-old daughter had assaulted her with a gardening handsaw.
4: Damn.
3: While completely nude.
4: Okay.
3: Yeah.
4: That's a way to do it.
3: The daughter had taken the woman's phone.

0: phone, prompting her to run to the neighbor's house to call authorities. The story continues as the daughter, still nude, got behind the wheel of a pickup and attempted to run her mother over while she was being assisted by the neighbor.
1: She
0: then fled the scene with the truck, eventually being caught by authorities following a short chase and a pit maneuver that was used to bring the truck to a stop. She's now been arrested and faces some pretty serious charges.
2: Was she still naked? Yes. I can't imagine you took the time to put on clothes.
0: I mean, no. She jumped behind the wheel of the truck completely naked, tried to run her mom over, actually did hit her, and then took off with it.
2: Okay.
0: Yeah, so she was still naked the entire time.
1: Feels methy.
0: They didn't say anything about substances. They didn't say anything about...
2: They probably felt like, we don't need to.
0: Right, the story didn't say anything like there was a dispute about...
2: She was naked, had a handsaw, attacked her mom. Like, yeah. You do the math on
0: it. Yeah. You can kind of put it together there. But let's go to Massachusetts, where things get really weird. Multiple witnesses made complaints to authorities about a creepy figure bothering them on a community walking trail. A man that addressed himself as a mime that was causing disturbances along the trail. Now, to his credit, he never harmed anyone nor made any threatening advances, though they say that he intentionally had been walking along the trail in a creepy manner, stumbled by the bushes, and walked off the path in a way that struck people as odd and creepy when they encountered him at night.
2: Well, he's a mime.
0: This constituted enough reason to put a warrant out for him to bring him in, saying that intentionally causing a disturbance and harassing people is just not appropriate.
2: But he's a mime.
3: He's not saying anything.
2: Right. I mean, just...
0: I think he was being creepy.
2: He's a mime.
3: Yeah.
2: On a trail. Yes. It's all right there, man.
0: You can be a mime without being a creepy mime.
2: On a trail?
0: Mimes can be creepy. It's like being a clown. You can be a clown without being creepy. Clowns
2: on
0: are creepy.
2: A trail.
0: But then you can be a creepy clown.
2: Once you are on a trail, you have become the creepy whatever. You could be a nun. But if you're dressed as a nun and you're on a hiking trail, I'm like, that's a creepy ass nun.
1: I just think it's safe to say he's taking the fifth.
2: Yeah, no doubt.
0: Good job, Ted.
2: Mm-hmm. Maybe that's why they arrested him. You know, it's Boston. Everyone here talks a lot. You're not saying anything.
0: They managed to box him in to apprehend him.
1: Mm-hmm. I'm a thrill. It's nighttime. You're on a trail. It's creepy.
2: Right, because you're dressed like a mime.
0: There was a gal, dude, when I lived in Issaquah, back that walking trail that was behind my apartment complex. The lady and I would go on walks frequently, and there was a little old woman, a little old Asian woman, that would walk in that trail back there, and she would clasp her hands right here, and she would sing a song that I had no idea what it was, but it was almost operatic. She was all by herself. There was nothing but little dome lights that came down from time to time on that trail, and it was creepy as hell.
2: Yeah. <That's right.
0: laughs> I got scared every time I heard her little singing voice all the way over.
1: Mm-hmm.
0: Like, oh, God.
2: Gets us on a trail.
0: That's right.
2: At night.
0: Correct.
2: It just makes it weird, man.
0: It does, and I was not okay with it. It's like, oh, God. We're taking the other way around. We're not doing this. But just in case those stories left a bad taste in your mouth.
4: Thankfully, there's good news.
0: We go to Montana for the latest rescue mission. Thank you, BD. And this was sent down a... this rather, this went down in a very Montana way. Now, while out on a day by the river, a family quickly jumped into action when they heard calls for help. What had happened is a handful of people had lost control of their paddleboard and raft and ended up crashing into a bridge pillar, throwing all four of them into the water, sending them free-floating down the river with one hanging onto a cooler, not saying nothing. The 14-year-old of the group wasted no time in jumping into the water with his trusty lariat. That's a lasso for you common folk. Having spent the last year practicing at home, it was now his time to shine as he was able to rope the man on the cooler on the first toss and reel him back to shore to safety.
1: That's awesome.
2: That is pretty cool, man.
0: I mean, when you get good at a lasso, I mean, yeah, you're going to go to the rodeo and you're going to...
2: But this is the moment. This is the badass moment, man.
0: Yeah. This is John Wayne-ish right here, man.
2: If it had been me, that would have been like, can he hit a man in the face with a rope?
0: Damn it!
1: If you were in Montana and the babysitter could lasso, would you be upset if they lassoed one of your kids?
2: No.
1: Like if the kid's running away, just...
2: Because you'd understand the situation. Really, if you could know how to use a lasso, absolutely lasso the kid. You're going to run it out in the traffic.
0: Lassoed. Last one, a kid. Men's Room Sports. There's more WNBA basketball on tonight as the Storm take on Minnesota here at home on CW, and the Mariners look to put the nail in the coffin on their series against the Reds later on tonight over on Mariners TV. As far as your weather, it's more of the same in the forecast, kids. We are looking at a low of 63 with clear skies tonight and mostly sunny skies with a high of 89 for tomorrow. That is it for your headlines. With that, Mike Hawk is out.
3: Thank you, sir. We'll see you next time for the return of Who Sucks Less, the lovely Jolene, up in just seconds.
2: Yes, indeed. It's all true. But in the meantime, well, we be all about this bitch. So until tomorrow, please do what you do best. And for Aletha's sake, stay beautiful.
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0: Correct. 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
1: He was born in Alberta.
0: No.
1: British Columbia?
0: No.
1: Quebec?
0: No.
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1: Hi, honey. 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
1: Maybe it's Jimothy the Raccoon. Maybe it's something else. But what is a current trend or thing that you are just completely done with? Call 206-803-ROCK and tell us. Brad in Port Orchard, what is that current trend or thing that you're just completely over?
2: Greta Van Fleet.
1: Stop it. I enjoy Greta Van Fleet. Tell me why you don't like her, Brad.
3: Let's go, Brad.
2: Oh, no. The guy sucks singing. It ruins everything once he starts singing.
3: So do you like the band, you just don't like the singer?
2: Yeah, the band's all right. I mean, they're just riding on the coattails of one of the best bands in the world. So, yeah, it kind of sucks.
3: It's like they're unapologetically being a Led Zeppelin tribute.
1: No, I don't think they are.
3: What do you think they sound like?
1: I mean, I don't. If your voice just happens to sound like Robert Plant, what are you supposed to do? Not have a band?
3: No, maybe not get a drummer that plays drums like John Bonham or a guitarist.
1: I'm glad to hear you compliment them in such ways.
3: I don't hate Greta Van Fleet, but I mean, we can't ignore the obvious. From the production to the way he sings, they wear their love for Led Zeppelin fully all over themselves.
1: I wear my love for Greta Van Fleet all over myself.
3: They're oozing Led Zeppelin.
1: And they're really good at it.
3: They are great at it.
1: You guys should go see them next time they come to town. They rocked Climate Pledge Arena a couple years ago.
3: Right, Danny?
4: I don't even like Led Zeppelin, and this is I thought that was Led Zeppelin.
3: If you play that for a casual Led Zeppelin fan, they would believe that that's a B-side to some album they haven't put out. And I mean, look, you could be compared to worse.
1: That totally.
3: Like, being compared to Led Zeppelin is a great thing.
1: I agree with you. 206-803-ROCK, what is a current trend or current thing that you're just completely done with?
3: Somebody says, I'm already over the Labubus. I still don't know what they are, and I'm afraid to ask.
1: I feel like it's already kind of run its course.
3: You know which one it is for me? And as someone who, like, you know, is trying my best to, like, eat well and live a healthy lifestyle and do whatever I can, you already have a look on your face. I'm curious what you think it is.
1: Protein.
3: Look at the piece of paper I wrote down. I have two things, two trends, and you've said both of them. The other one is influencers.
1: And
3: I'm talking about the influencers are trying to influence you on things that they clearly haven't succeeded at themselves.
1: Protein influencers might be the worst of the influencers.
3: Not everything needs to be protein.
1: No.
3: Like, now we have protein beverages, and people go like, protein potato chips? Like, can I just have an unhealthy potato chip?
1: Do they have protein water yet?
3: Do I need to know the macros on my potato chips?
1: 206-803-ROCK. Mark and Yelm, what is a current trend or thing that you're just completely over now?
5: Oh, I'm tired of those people wearing their pants halfway down their butts and walking like they're carrying a basketball between their knees or something.
3: Well, damn it, I'll pull my pants up right now.
1: Mark, back in the day, I had a pair of JNCOs, and I used to wear boxer shorts underneath them and, like, kind of sag them. And that trend, it's so back right now, it's crazy.
5: Yeah, and they wear a belt.
3: It is nuts to see how we've quickly just transitioned from, like, the skinny jeans to now, like, the young kids, they're all wearing, like, oversized pants and oversized clothes.
4: Yeah, but you know what the worst part is? You go to emo night and you have the kids wearing skinny jeans still, and they're still sagging them, and their ass is still out. And I'm like, how are you sagging skinny jeans
3: right
4: now?
3: It's like they borrowed them from their girlfriend or their little sister, and they didn't realize that these do not fit. This is all stemming from Danny is over the trend of Jimothy. Yeah. And somebody brought up a great point. How can Danny hate raccoons? They have the ultimate guyliner. They are pure emo.
4: That's fine. I don't need to see a raccoon in my feed every 3 seconds, guys.
1: I bet you that Jimothy's going to make an appearance at the next emo night. When is it, Danny?
4: It's Friday. I swear to God.
3: I was like, I hope emo night decides to do a Jimothy
1: tribute.
3: A Jimmy emo night. Okay, they probably won't because we can't really spit that one out.
1: We keep workshopping it?
3: Yeah.
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26: 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Let's

0: is ready to beat Migs. I know Jeff from Puyallup is. Jeff, are you there?
1: I am here.
0: What is up, Jeff? All right, Steve. Time for you to get out of here.
2: The very charitable Jeff.
0: Yes, he is. For those who are playing along, Jeff will have 60 seconds to answer 10 questions. You can pass all you want, but you will only get 3 guesses per question. Are you ready?
1: Yes.
0: How many letters are in the alphabet?
1: 26.
0: Correct. Which comic book and TV show character had a talking black cat named Salem?
1: Salem. I thought that was Sabrina, the teenage witch.
0: That's her. Clogs originated on what continent?
1: Europe.
0: Yes. Which branch of the military was the first to award a Medal of Honor?
1: Army, Navy, Air Force.
0: Navy, yes. The platypus and the echidna are both mammals that can do what?
1: Lay eggs.
0: Yes. How many lead singers has Iron Maiden had?
1: 3.
0: Yes.
1: 2.
0: Who was Raggedy Ann's little brother?
1: Andy.
0: Yes. In which Canadian province was Wayne Gretzky born?
1: Quebec.
0: No.
1: Toronto. Alberta.
0: No.
1: I don't know. I don't know provinces. Pass.
0: What letter appears at the bottom left of a standard keyboard?
1: Z.
0: Yes. Which actress played Ellen Ripley in the movie Alien?
1: That was Sigourney Weaver.
0: It was. In which Canadian province was Wayne Gretzky born?
1: Man. Oh. British Columbia.
0: So close to a perfect 10, Jeff. You got a score of 9. Very well done.
1: Nice.
0: What do you think, Danny? Does Steve stand a chance?
3: Steve always stands a chance.
2: Thank you.
3: And yeah, thank you. That's what
0: I
3: was saying.
0: No, Jeff's pretty good.
3: Legend.
0: It's pretty good.
3: Wow.
0: Welcome like back.
2: The legend, Steve. The look on your face.
0: I rolled my eyes so hard you could hear it.
3: I now want to refer to myself as that just so you have to roll your eyes every single time. But then it'll get to the point where people won't get the context. They'll think that like, I'm actually that full of myself.
0: Oh, well, welcome back, legend.
3: Thank you.
0: Are you ready?
3: I'm going to legally change my name to that. Yes, I believe that I am ready.
0: Yeah, Daddy, let's go. How many letters are in the alphabet?
3: 24.
0: No.
3: Wait, 26.
0: Yes. Which comic book and TV show character had a talking black cat named Salem?
3: What was the question again? Ask the question again, please.
0: Which comic book and TV show character
3: Sabrina the Teenage Witch.
0: That's her.
3: That's
0: Clogs
3: it.
0: Originated on what continent?
3: Clogs? Africa?
0: No.
3: Europe?
0: Yes. Which branch of the military was the first to award a Medal of Honor?
3: Navy.
0: Yes. The platypus and the echidna are both mammals that can do what?
3: Sleep.
0: No.
3: Swim?
0: No.
3: Platypus. Fly.
0: No. How many lead singers has Iron Maiden had?
3: 3.
0: Yes. Who was Raggedy Ann's little brother?
3: Andy.
0: Correct. In which Canadian province was Wayne Gretzky born?
3: He was born in Alberta.
0: No.
3: British Columbia?
0: No.
3: Quebec?
0: No. What letter appears at the bottom left of a standard keyboard?
3: L?
0: No.
3: Q?
0: No.
3: Z?
0: Yes! Steve, you got 1, 2, 3, 4, 5, 6, 7 correct. And that is not enough. You are no longer a legend. Jeff, you win.
3: Wait, I didn't play for my legendary status.
1: All right.
0: Congratulations, legendary Jeff.
1: Thank you, you guys. Have a good day.
0: You too.
3: Wow.
0: Ooh.
3: Is it Manitoba?
0: No, Ontario.
3: Ontario.
0: Yeah.
3: How dare I forget.
0: The platypus and the echidna are mammals that can lay eggs.
3: Oh.
0: And then one that you did not get to.
3: I'm more mad about the Wayne Gretzky one.
0: One that you did not get to. Which actress played Ellen Ripley in the movie Alien?
3: Oh, Sigourney Weaver.
0: So hot.
3: Yeah. Yeah, that was like when I realized, like, I was like, kind of dig ladies with shaved heads.
0: Yeah, I agree.
3: Between her and Demi Moore?
0: They can really pull it off.
3: You know it.

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1: Tacoma has an awesome event called Porch Fest that now I really want to go to.
2: Next year.
1: And now we want to hear about the cool thing that your town does. So call 206-803-ROCK and tell us all about it. Patrick on 167 headed from Auburn. What cool thing does your town do?
3: Hey, guys. So I grew up in Anchorage, Alaska. I currently live in Tacoma. I had no idea I missed Porch Fest yesterday. So my town actually does a couple of really cool things every year. And when I was telling them before I got on the air, I kind of screwed up a little bit. So we have the Iditarod Sled Dog Race,
2: yeah,
3: which goes all the way from Anchorage to Nome, Alaska. It takes about a week, week and a half. And the cool thing about that is it got its start during the diphtheria outbreak in like 1940-something, right about World War II. And most of Nome died, and the only way to get the serum to Nome was by dog sled.
1: Whoa.
2: That's some crazy history.
3: Every year we commemorate that with a big race, and the person that comes in last place gets a trophy because it is the most grueling week and a half you will ever endure in your life.
1: I love that, Patrick.
3: And then for the whole week after that, we celebrate the Ferrandigu Festival, which is how Anchorage actually got its start. Way before Alaska was a state, all the different native tribes and different cultures like the Chinese and the Russians would all come together and trade furs and goods.
2: Okay, I was nervous, like a rendezvous with ferrets. I'm like, I don't know if we need to talk about this, but that makes sense. Okay, fur, not ferret. All right, Patrick, thanks for the call, man.
1: Thanks, Patrick. 206-803-ROCK, Marvin in Auburn. What is the cool thing that your town does?
4: Hey, guys. So Auburn does Petapalooza. So there's tons of animals. They do pig racing. They do like a dog show, like long jump, stuff like that. They have beer garden. It's absolutely a phenomenal time.
2: When is this happening? When is this happening?
4: It's already happened this year. I believe it was about 2 months ago is when they did it. So, I mean, I can shoot you guys an email or something the next day. I want to say it was like August 17th.
1: I'm very interested. A question about, you said a long jump. Is that like the dogs are long jumping?
4: Yes. They have a full stage set up, and they have like 5 to 10 different dogs that they have that jump out 15, 20 feet.
1: I want to see this in real life, Marvin. Thank you for the info.
2: Yeah, sold.
1: We'll go. We'll definitely do it.
2: Danny, what about you? I mean, I know Albuquerque has some crazy stuff that it's known for. What are you thinking? West Seattle or Albuquerque for you?
5: I mean, honestly, West Seattle has West Seattle Summerfest, which just happened last weekend, and it is literally the biggest street fair. It's kind of like Farmer's Market on crack, where they just they close down like California for like 3 blocks. They have live music.
2: I was going to say, is that the one where the bands are playing too?
5: It's so much fun, and I love going to West. And unfortunately, I was out of town last weekend, so I couldn't go to it, but it's so awesome. And Albuquerque, of course, is the Balloon Fiesta.
2: Yeah.
5: Which 850 hot air balloons come there every October, and it is literally the greatest thing you'll ever go to.
2: Visually, just on social media, I think it's like the coolest sight.
5: Plus, they have like green chili breakfast burritos.
2: Ooh,
5: they have.
2: Sold.
5: Yeah, you guys need to come.
2: Yeah.
1: Come for the balloons, stay for the burritos.
5: Yes.
2: I mean, if you say there's food, I think we're in. At a palooza, I mean, I don't know what kind of food they're serving there, but I bet it's delicious.
1: I bet it is too.
2: Yeah, so someone said, I'm a small town in eastern Washington, Lind, 250 people. We have a combine demolition derby every year. 5,000 people come to the event from Costco Josh.
1: I just heard about this event a couple months ago. A friend of mine bought some commercial property over there, and he's like, dude, you got to come for this combine demolition derby.
2: What kind of food do they have?
1: I didn't get that information. I'm not going.
2: Yeah, if they don't have breakfast burritos, screw that.
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1: Today we toast 30-year-old Farnardo Alexander, Jr. of Jacksonville, Florida. Now, you might be tempted to try to switch seats after a cop pulls you over, you know, driving drunk, whatever you're going to do. But it's not something you should try to do, because most of the time, it doesn't work in your favor. And this guy found a way to do it even worse. So he was pulled over last Wednesday, and he tried to pull off the switcheroo. One big problem, however. The car was not in park. So while he and his passenger were switching seats, he lifted his foot off the brake. The car was in reverse, so it immediately started rolling back until it finally came to a stop. When it hit the cop car behind him, that had pulled him over.
0: Raise a toast to...
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2: 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And we see an orca.
3: What kind of bachelorette party is this?
2: We see an orca eat a sea lion pup.
3: Oh, okay. Now we're in.
2: And the mama sea lion is like swimming around the shore looking for it. And we're like, this is crazy. This is top notch. This is National Geographic. How could anything get crazier than this moment?
3: Okay.
2: And then it did.
3: How?
2: Because, so the Lopez Islander Resort has one of those like airport or shuttle buses.
3: Did you go to the ice cream place on Lopez Island?
2: Lopez Island Creamery? Yeah. Lick local?
3: Yeah.
2: No.
3: Damn it.
2: But I do love their ice cream. Great call out. So we get on this shuttle bus, and our buddy Bill is driving us out to Flat Point, another beautiful beach. And he decides to take us on a detour to meet his friend who was once a star on the show Deadliest Catch.
3: Okay.
2: Who lives on the island. So we're all excited. We're like, okay, we're going to go meet a reality star.
3: This is so random. Okay.
2: So random. So we take this detour, pull into this guy's, house, and he just starts laying on the horn. Honk, honk, honk. So this dude we're expecting to come out is going to be in his 60s. No. A much younger man walks outside in purple silky boxers. And is like, what the hell are you doing out here honking at me? And we start catcalling him because we're, a little bit intoxicated. The guy jumps on the bus and is now kind of dancing for our entire bachelorette party.
3: Was this like a surprise stripper?
2: This was not a plant. This was not anything that we had done any research on.
3: This sounds like the premise to like those like, bachelor or bachelorette parties where they get like they hire the stripper and all of a sudden, surprise.
2: Nope.
3: Here's his Johnson.
2: This was just a random guy. So he goes.
3: Was he attractive?
2: I mean, he was a Lopez Island. A Lopez Island 7.
3: Okay. So not necessarily you wouldn't pay top dollar to have him get naked for
2: Probably
3: you.
2: Probably not.
3: Okay.
2: But then he says, hold on, I have a surprise for you, ladies. Oh, he goes back inside the house, gets an American flag Speedo on, comes back onto the bus, and then we just start losing it.
4: All right, let's go.
5: It's her.
4: It's her
5: bachelorette. She's single.
3: Wait, did he just say, come on, get some money out, let's see?
2: Yes!
3: So was he willing to give you guys dances?
2: I mean, he...
3: Was he drunk?
2: He was the son of the guy that was on The Deadliest Catch. He did not know that we were coming over. We surprised him.
3: Well, he was just hanging out in purple boxers?
2: Oh, he was hanging out.
3: All of this makes no sense. We've heard stories of The Deadliest Catch guys that, they like to party. So maybe, his son likes to party too?
2: Apparently so, and just had zero shame at all and was happy...
4: I don't want to crowd y'all, though. I can probably figure it out.
3: He said, I could probably figure it out. Was somebody wanting him? Was he talking about doing a dance?
2: Yes, absolutely.
3: Weird.
2: It was so funny and so weird and not planned at all.
3: How long did he stay with you guys on the bus?
2: I'd say we were there for probably a good 8 to 10 minutes.
3: Wow. That's all you need.
2: And he clearly smuggled something onto the island.
6: Wow.
3: Really?
2: Yes.
3: Would you say that's the weirdest thing that's happened to you at a bachelor or a bachelorette party?
2: Without question.
3: Yeah.
2: I mean, I've had actual paid strippers as part of a bachelor or bachelorette party before. This was the first unpaid, nearly naked man that has come into my life at a bachelorette party.
3: Now, I've been to bachelor parties where we've gone to gentlemen's clubs.
2: Yes.
3: I've only had one bachelor party where they actually hired strippers to show up to the hotel. Damn. And I have to say, I'm curious to see what you think, Danny. I've never felt more uncomfortable than having strippers show up because they come with their muscle. You know what I mean?
2: I do know what
3: you mean. They bring their security, which is understandable. But then it's like, you can't even get small talk out of those dudes. Because I was like, this is so awkward. Granted, I was not sober. But I was like, can you BS with us? Because, this is very awkward. You're just staring at us. And the whole thing was just weird. Oh. How was it for you?
7: Also very awkward because we weren't at a hotel. We were at my cousin's house where with his future fiance or future wife that he's getting married to. And the same kind of thing. Two girls show up. I don't even know who hired these girls, but two girls show up with their guys and they're wearing masks. So you can't see the guys are wearing masks. You can't see their face.
3: COVID type masks or just like ninja masks?
7: Like a

0: robbery
1: skull,
0: mask.
1: Yeah, like skull masks that were kind of like, and they were very scary, and like to the point of like where I'm like, do these guys have weapons? Because we're not sure. They do not touch the girls. Then one of the strippers, no body shaming, but she was a little bit overweight, so she proceeds to get on top of my cousin who's getting married and breaks the kitchen chair.
2: Oh my god!
1: The dining room chair that he's sitting in. This they is amazing. Fall over, it breaks, and they're just like, no emotion from the guys at all whatsoever. No emotion from the girls. We're all freaking out. They left shortly after that.
2: I was going to say, it feels like they're pulling a prank on you.
1: It was the mask. It was the weirdest thing, dude. And I was like, I don't want to be here anymore.
2: Do I remember one time when we were back in my, this is forever ago. I think I was working at the End at the time and on the Andy Savage show. And a listener mentioned they never had a bachelor, no one's filling up a bachelor party or something where we were like, we'll throw it for you. So we had him come in the morning and we hired a stripper or maybe someone that does more than just stripping. But like we hired her to come and she was not very attractive. And it apparently, like, she did not smell the best.
0: Oh, yeah. No.
2: And he just started getting sick.
1: Oh, my God.
2: And it was, like, the funniest thing because you're just like, this is so awkward. And, like, the security person was very shady as well. The whole thing was just weird. I was like, at that point, I remember when it was in Vegas when that happened. I'm like, I'm cool with going to gentlemen's clubs. I'm not all about the higher strippers to come to us.
0: You guys are making this experience on Lopez Island seem so much more normal now.
2: Yeah.
3: From the Pinky's Plumbing Studio. 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

0: 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Chickens.
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4: Good morning, Rockaholics. Happy hump day, everybody. We're still having a heat wave. My house, it's a little tricky because you guys know we did a little remodel. We did a renovation and added some space. In that added space, we put in a mini split, which is great because you can get air conditioning down in our new kind of basement area. The problem is trying to like move that air to the other parts of the house that don't have air conditioning.
5: To stay in that one spot.
4: So we do pretty much stay in that spot until bedtime. And then bedtime, Brad and I go upstairs.
5: And then it gets real hot.
4: It does get real hot, Steve.
5: Scorching hot.
4: But last night, our child was like, hey, Mom, Dad, can I sleep in your bed? And I was like, absolutely not. Get out of here. Right. Like, you're going to ruin this even worse than it's already been ruined. So I think the high temp it hit in our kitchen yesterday was 82 degrees.
5: Oh, damn.
4: That was not great. So it was 82 there. I have to imagine it was even hotter up in the bedroom.
5: Oh, yeah. It was a real hot 69 degrees up there, right? That's the temperature we keep in our house.
4: I mean,
5: 69 is the perfect temperature.
6: I like how Steve is just looking at you like, well, I have central air or something, whatever.
5: I mean, it sucks for you guys, but it was very cold in my house yesterday.
4: So you keep it at 69?
5: I put a sweater on.
4: Oh,
5: it was crazy.
4: Danny, so you have the little unit in your
6: in my bedroom.
4: In your bedroom. Do you know how cool it stays in there?
6: Yeah, I mean, in my bedroom, it gets down to a balmy 71.
4: That's actually pretty good.
5: It probably feels like an igloo when you're in the other rooms.
6: Honestly, it feels like a refrigerator. You walk out of my room, because I keep the door closed.
5: Yeah.
6: You walk out of my room, and I swear to God, it's 98 degrees.
4: Oh.
6: And I can't even, I can't even do it.
5: Dude, yesterday we were at the gym, myself and other people who go to the gym. I'm acting like as if like I'm a giant. My gym family.
6: Yeah.
5: We all, it was me and this other dude were leaving the gym at the same time, and the gym's air conditioned. And the moment you open up the door, like we both, like as if we were twins, we just went, ah, F. It was so hot the moment you step outside.
4: Well, I'm very excited because I've invested in a new tower fan that I'm picking up today after work to see if I can circulate some of that 68 degree air around the house a little better.
5: Before we did have the air conditioning, though, we had the portable air conditioner, and I think everybody does the same thing. It just kept it in the bedroom.
4: Mm-hmm.
5: Just turn it on. That way, at least you could sleep in a cold room.
4: Did you say turn it on? Stay cool, everyone. Let's get into the Daily Mix download.
0: Knowledge is power. 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
0: Here's your daily dose of doings happening in the world.
5: And the DMD is brought to you by Palace Lawn. Today it's National Summer Leisure Day. So I don't know what you want to do with that, but it's going to be like super hot today.
4: No, hide in my basement. That's
5: you know what I'll tell you, if you want to go somewhere, I don't know if it's going to be like this today, but yesterday we went to Costco like right around 5 o'clock, and I'm like, this is going to suck. It's going to be so packed. Because in the past, when we've done that, like soon after when people get home from work, it's always like an S show.
4: Yeah.
5: It was empty in there.
4: That's so wild how that happens sometimes. I went last week at like 3 o'clock on a Wednesday expecting kind of the same thing.
5: Yeah.
4: It was so chill in there.
5: Yes.
4: Love that.
5: And then, you know, Tatum, she just loves that cold, the frozen food room. You know that room I'm talking about.
4: I'm just going to go stand in there today.
5: We cycled around that like 3 times. Sid's looking at us like we're crazy. I'm like, it just feels so good in here.
4: Do a couple more hot laps.
5: Ah, it's back to second place for your Seattle Mariners.
4: Dang it.
5: The Mariners lost yesterday. Dang you, Eugenio Suarez.
4: It was so nice to see him, though. I realize how much I miss him.
5: I miss him, too, but I don't miss him hitting home runs in Seattle.
4: No.
5: Because that hurt us yesterday as the Cincinnati Reds beat the Mariners 4-2. Good news was that Julio Rodriguez was back in the mix. People were a little worried because he got taken out of the game the day before. Hit a home run, so I think he's doing just fine. But the Mariners just managed 5 hits, dropped the second game of the series. They're back at it again today. for an afternoon game at 12:40. I imagine that's something you could do on summer leisure day.
4: Absolutely.
5: Yes.
4: More than 20 teenagers were detained after a massive party that was happening inside of a vacant home in Graham, and it ended up causing what they're estimating to be about $50,000 worth of damages.
5: I know it's bad, but how much fun would it be to have to be in a vacant house as a teenager partying?
4: Like turn it into a rage room?
5: Right, like you don't have to worry about pissing off your buddy because it's his parents' house.
4: Oh gosh.
5: That's wrong, but I'm just saying.
4: You're totally right.
5: How fun
4: they
5: would
4: said that,
5: be?
4: There were broken windows, damaged walls, graffiti all over the place. Every one of those 20 teens is expected to face charges through the Pierce County Prosecutor's Office. Whoops.
5: I don't know if you guys know this, but our Seattle Seahawks won the Super Bowl this year.
4: Yeah!
5: And NFL Films are in town. They're in Renton right now. They're filming content for Hard Knocks. I'm going to be very excited to watch that. It's going to premiere on August 4th on HBO Max. Did you see the trailer yesterday that was released for Hard Knocks?
4: No, I didn't.
5: Seattle Seahawks. Well, I can't show it to you, but you can listen to it.
7: Man, you are champion! Yeah!
8: Physical preparation.
9: This locker room is unlike any locker room I've ever been a part of.
10: We got to get this on camera right here.
5: Oh.
4: I can't wait.
5: I ain't going to lie. The moment I turned that trailer on and I heard this, I got goosebumps.
4: Let's go Hawks.
5: Let's go Hawks. Again, that's going to be on HBO Max. The

0: first episode will be on August 4th. Did you see them at the Mariners game?
1: With the trophy?
0: I was like, that got me excited because I was like, they're in town. It's time.
2: They're throwing out the first pitch. And it's awesome.
3: Do you remember way back when Mike McDonald first got signed on to be the coach of the Seahawks and the Mariners brought him out, but they wanted him to throw out the first pitch? And he's like, let me actually accomplish something with the team before I do anything. It was. I thought of that yesterday when he's walking out. I'm like, he kind of accomplished something.
1: Big things.
3: He brought out the Lombardi trophy.
1: Yeah.
3: Hey, as far as weather, 91 degrees today.
1: No, thank you.
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14: Today marks the one-year anniversary of Ozzy Osbourne's passing.
15: That's crazy.
14: I don't know where the time goes. His son Jack has been asking fans to do something really special to celebrate hashtag Ozzy Day by sharing their favorite memories of his dad.
16: This month has been really just mixed bag of emotions. I would like anyone who's listening to this, anyone who feels compelled, just wants to share a story about my dad, to share a story. whether it's the first time you listened to his music, the first time you saw him play live, or a time you saw him play live that was some stood out to you or had an actual encounter with him. I want to fill the entire day of July 22nd with just awesome Aussie stories. Spread the love. That's what my dad would want. He would not want us to all be sat around shedding tears. That's not his vibe. He did not like people crying in front of him. If you use the hashtag Aussie Day, I'll see it. I'm going to be looking out for it. So here's to Aussie Day.
13: I mean, if anyone would know what Ozzy would want, I would imagine it's, they were very close.
14: Very close.
13: That family is very close. So I would, if that, you know, sometimes when you hear people go, oh, that's what somebody would want when they're no longer here. I'm like, yeah, it's kind of hard to think for someone who's no longer with us. But in this situation, I believe that that's what Ozzy would want.
14: 100% with you on that.
13: Do you have an Ozzy memory?
14: I would just say,
13: like, what's the first thing that pops into your mind? Because I have a couple.
14: Just the Osbournes TV series in general. That they were like a reality TV show family that like helped raise me. You know what I mean?
13: Yeah.
14: I think the first episode aired in like the early 2000s, and I was glued to it. I could not get enough of it.
13: It changed Ozzy Osbourne.
14: It
13: really
14: did.
13: It went from him being, you know, a metal rock and roll superstar to then becoming a pop culture superstar.
14: And you just realized what a sweetheart he was, and he's got these little Pomeranians he's caring for, and just unapologetically himself. And I love right. that behind the scenes look at their life. What is it for you?
13: So one that it's a quick one, but it was at the moment he came into the radio station to do an interview, I believe, with the Men's Room. And this is forever ago, obviously. And I'm just sitting in the office doing my work. And then all of a sudden, I kind of feel, you know, when you feel someone looking at you and you just kind of feel like somebody is looking at me. It's probably somebody that wants something or needs something. Or at the time, I think we had a kind of a wacky production director that would sometimes just do that. And I'm like, oh, what does he want? And I look over and it's freaking Ozzy Osbourne. He's just looking at me and smiling. And I'm like, hey, man. And he's like, hey, nice to meet you. And I go over there, shake his hand. It was just like surreal. I'm like, how? Why is the Prince of Darkness just like walking the halls, just saying hi to random people? And I got to be lucky enough to be one of the random people he was saying hi to.
14: It's like being blessed by the Pope, Steve.
13: But I think the one, because I think about today being the 1 year anniversary, this is also the 1 year anniversary of us interviewing Mike Borden, the drummer from Faith No More. And formerly of Ozzy Osbourne's band. And we had him on to talk about playing Ozzy's, you know, that big show that was Ozzy's last concert with the Black Sabbath. And it was just like such a fun conversation with him. And he was sharing his stories about Ozzy. We hang up the phone. And what was it like? Maybe 15 or 20 minutes later, word came out that Ozzy passed. And I had to look on my phone because I never delete anything, just like my emails. I never delete my text messages. And I found that text message from Mike Borden. Like, you know, we just finished the interview. I was like, hey, nice talking to you. Thanks for doing it. And he's like, happy to do it. And then like a few minutes later, yeah, literally 15 minutes later, he just wrote, oh my God.
14: The timing was wild.
13: Yes. And he brought up a good point. He said, you know, because he mentioned in the interview when we interviewed Mike about the Ozzy concert, he said in the text, he's like I said, it's special, a living wake. And I'm like, man, that was just so eerie to hear that.
14: And imagine how different that interview would have been if it was a day later.
13: Right.
14: We got such a different perspective because of the timing of that.
13: Well, he wouldn't have probably done the interview.
14: Yeah, absolutely.
13: And we would have completely understood. And it was an interview that we recorded after the show. So like then the next day, we're like take it in context. Like this is now, this is an interview that this guy got to do about one of his close friends and his former bandmate. You know, this is the last time he could speak about him when he thought he was still with us. It was just such a surreal moment.
14: Today is Aussie Day.
13: Danny, how about you?
17: It's the same as Terrence. I was never obviously a big like Black Sabbath or Ozzy fan. I didn't really know him until apparently March 5th, 2002, when the Osbournes came out on MTV. And it was like, who is this guy?
13: He's out of his mind.
17: He's this old grandpa who like is just hilarious. And then, of course, like she said, it's one of those like it was just such a pop culture phenomenon that it's like you go back and you listen to Ozzy's music and you're like, this is awesome.
14: You know what I'm also realizing is now that I'm in my 40s, I watch a lot of TV with the subtitles on. Do you think that the subtitles can even keep up with what Ozzy is saying?
17: No.
13: There's not a chance. They probably just made stuff up.
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14: We want you to participate in Ozzy Day with us. So
13: where the subtitle just says incoherent.
14: Incoherent. <Yeah. laughs> Mumble bumble. So whether it was the first time you heard Ozzy's music, maybe a time that you got to see him perform live, maybe you met him, or simply just what his music meant to you, we would love to hear your Ozzy thoughts today because it is Ozzy Day. 206-803-ROCK. 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We will take your calls after Ozzy Osbourne.

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Maybe it's the first time you saw him live. 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
1: Today marks the one-year anniversary of Ozzy Osbourne's passing. And by the way, today during Ryan Castle's show, he's going to do an all-Ozzy 12-pack beginning at 10 a.m. to celebrate what Jack Osbourne is calling hashtag Ozzy Day. He wants fans to share their favorite memories of his dad.
2: I would like anyone who's listening to this, anyone who feels compelled, just wants to share a story about my dad, to share a story. Whether it's the first time you listen to his music, the first time you saw him play live, or a time you saw him play live that was, something stood out to you.
3: Do you remember the first time you listened to his music?
1: Oh, I don't even know. Probably back in middle school when I was in my dark and stormy phase.
3: Dark and stormy, Taryn Daly. Sounds
1: so
3: like a
1: good
3: drink.
1: Yeah. It does sound like a drink. We should do that.
3: I remember it only because my brother got me hooked. My brother was a big metal fan. Iron Maiden, Black Sabbath. I learned about Black Sabbath because of my brother. But that, I remember it was MTV or some music video channel. It had to be MTV. I can't think of any other time you would hear or see Bark at the Moon on TV. But it was the Bark at the Moon music video, which was weird. Now looking back on it, it's kind of cheesy. But at the time, I was like, this guy's so dangerous.
1: Hell yeah.
3: I need to listen to more of his stuff. And then I went and got his cassette. That was the first cassette that I ever purchased. It was that and Rockwell. I'm just going to forget that part and just
1: It's
3: focus.
1: Called balance. Yeah. It's called balance.
3: What I always feel like somebody's watching. It's a great Ozzy song. No. So that was the first time. I never saw Ozzy live.
1: No. I hate to admit it. I never saw him live. It's wild to me. It's not that I never had the opportunity. I just didn't.
3: I've been to Ozfest,
1: but for some reason
3: did not see him live.
4: That was going to be... I went to Ozfest in Albuquerque, and they always came to Albuquerque,
3: yes,
4: which is wild because tours did not go to Albuquerque, and I never saw Ozzy.
3: So he said, my mom caught me... This is a text at 206-803-ROCK. My mom caught me blasting Crazy Train when I was 10 years old. She grounded me. And then she took the CD from me.
1: She's like, actually, this guy's pretty cool.
3: Yeah.
1: Yeah, whether it's the first time you heard his music, saw him live, met him, or simply what his music has meant to you, we want to hear your Ozzy story. So call 206-803-ROCK. Jack in Kent, what is your Ozzy story?
5: Okay, I'm a little embarrassed, and I'm a bit younger than you guys, so that's my defense. Just start with that.
3: Okay.
5: You know the Big Mouth TV show? About puberty and growing up.
1: No.
3: Oh, of course. I watched it all the time.
1: No.
3: No idea what you're talking about.
5: Their theme song is Changes. Oh. And they sang it, they remade it, and I've watched that show for years, and I always thought they wrote that song.
3: So
5: I had no
3: think,
5: idea
3: like,
5: it was a Black Sabbath cover.
3: Were you like, oh, wow, this band covered this song from a TV show that I watched?
5: Exactly.
1: Big Mouth theme song. Thanks, Jack. Have a good one. I've never even heard of that.
3: Yeah, Danny showed me a picture of it. I've heard the word. I've heard about Big Mouth. I know nothing about it.
1: That's the connection to Ozzy.
3: But I now know the theme song.
1: 206-803-ROCK. What is your Ozzy story, as today is Ozzy Day?
3: Someone said, for 5 years, I dressed up as Ozzy Osbourne for Halloween. It was my go-to costume. It was easy to do.
1: That's a great costume.
3: Yeah.
1: I like that. I'd be fired up if there was an Ozzy at the Halloween party.
3: You just need long hair. You need like those John Lennon circle sunglasses.
1: Yep.
3: And then you just kind of have like a little bit of a hunch to your walk.
1: Perfect. Nailed it.
3: And just mumble some stuff everywhere. And the drunker you get, probably the more you actually sound like Ozzy.
1: The more in character, sure. 206-803-ROCK. You can

0: Call us or text us and tell us, what is your Aussie story?
1: It's funny because you said the John Lennon glasses, and I still think of them as the Aussie glasses.
2: Yeah.
1: Let's change that.
2: It is funny, though. His obsession with the Beatles, I always thought was fascinating.
0: Definitely.
2: Like and then when you listen to his music, especially his ballads, you're like, oh, crap, this dude was just trying to write a Beatles song.
0: It totally checks out.
2: That's all he was trying to do.
0: 206-803-ROCK. Larry and Lacey, what is your Aussie story?
3: Well, I was in high school when The Ultimate Sin came out. Me and my best friend, we had a boombox, and of course we thought it was the best thing in the world. We put it on the trunk of a car and just cranked it as loud as we could, and we'd walk down the street to see how far we could, how far away we could get to before we couldn't hear it anymore.
0: How far did you get?
3: Oh, I think it was probably about a block. So.
2: Oh, I bet the neighbors just loved you guys.
3: Oh, yeah, but in real aspect, it wasn't that far.
0: Far enough.
2: Good enough, right.
0: 206-803-ROCK. Let's see.
2: Is somebody calling
0: somebody's
2: on?
0: Somebody's calling. Maybe online, too. Danny, can you pull him up?
4: No.
0: Ah, there we go. Allison in Edmonds. Tell us your Aussie story.
5: Hi there. So, of course, back in my teenage years, that all teenagers have, you know, angst and feelings and all that stuff.
2: Or as Taryn called it, the dark and stormy period.
0: The dark and stormy period,
5: yes,
0: for sure.
5: There you go. That would describe it. And so, like, I had a really big walk-in closet in my bedroom, and that's where my record player was. So if I was feeling particularly sad or stressful, I would go in my closet, put on an Aussie record, and just blast it, close the door, blast it really loud, so I was just completely surrounded by Aussie, and it got me through so much stress and angst.
0: The medicinal side of Ozzy Osbourne. I like that. Thank you, Allison. Chaz in Auburn, what is your Ozzy story?
6: So back in the 80s, a buddy of mine, Kevin, and I hitchhiked from Bremerton, Washington to Renton to meet Ozzy Osbourne at a Kmart autograph signing. And Chaz, we met Ozzy inside Kmart. While we were looking at the tribute album for Randy Rhoads, he came up behind us and he was laughing about the Cinderella albums, and we were making jokes about the girl makeup on Cinderella. And he's like, so what do you think of Ozzy? And we turned around and Ozzy was standing there, and we were like, oh my God. Greatest moment of our life. Oh. It was amazing.
2: Dude, I remember, I think, Chaz, I watched when he passed, I remember trying to find like just old footage of him when he was in Seattle, and I remember they showed footage of him doing that record store appearance, and it was like chaotic because so many people showed up.
6: Yeah, they turned over. Some Christian group showed up with a big van, and all the rockers started rocking the van and turned it over. It was a riot. It was amazing.
2: That's a great story, my man.
0: Happy Aussie Day.
2: Hashtag Aussie Day.
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0: Remember Stan from yesterday?
2: Oh,
0: Stan
2: yes.
0: played Beat Migs, and he scored 1 point, and he was not too pleased with himself.
2: Well, he was not pleased with you.
0: He was really mad.
2: Him. You put out some crap questions.
0: Yeah, he said my questions were bad, so we decided that we'd give him another shot, and we're going to welcome Stan back for a Beat Migs rematch at 6:50.

0: In case you were taking a tour of Aurora Avenue during the last men's room performance, here's what you missed.
1: These six chicks from Pennsylvania, and for whatever reason, they determined that they liked me in particular, right? So I'm like, okay, this is going to happen. I have no doubt about the fact that this is going to happen. So trust me when I tell you that I desperately wanted to do this. But I made the decision. I said, man, I have to go to work Monday. And I'm pissed that I go into work Monday and I got fired. And I'm like, wait, seriously, man, you could have told me Friday I'd still be there. I'd be getting laid by all these different people. And I came back to come to work and I'm getting fired today.
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16: 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Let's play

0: ready to beat Migs. I know Stan from Graham is again. Stan, are you there?
1: I am here, and this time I'm ready.
2: Okay, so for those just tuning in, yesterday we had Stan on, and Stan, how many did you get right again?
1: I think I got all 10.
0: Stan got one right.
2: He thought your questions were crap. I thought they were great, but I got 8 right.
0: So we're going to give Stan another shot, and it sounds like you're ready, Stan.
1: I'm ready.
0: All right, Steve, get out.
2: All right, bye.
0: For those who are playing along, Stan will have 60 seconds to answer 10 questions. You can pass all you want, but you will only get 3 guesses per question. Are you ready, sir?
1: I'm ready.
0: At what temperature Fahrenheit does water freeze?
1: Hang on 1 second.
0: Stan.
3: Come on.
1: It's 32.
0: Yes, where does Batman live?
1: Okay, hang on 1 second.
0: Stan.
1: He lives at home?
0: No!
1: He lives, okay, pass.
0: Harrisburg is the capital of which U.S. state?
1: Okay, hang on.
0: Stan? Do you want to pass?
1: Pennsylvania.
0: Yes, Pennsylvania. In which Terminator movie do we first hear Hasta la vista, baby?
3: There's a timer.
0: Stan, you're running. You're out of time, Stan. Stan, you got 2. Hey, guess what? That's better. You did better today than yesterday.
1: I doubled my score.
0: That's a big deal. Steve, welcome back.
2: I'm walking into a room of smiles. I feel like something didn't happen.
0: Oh, welcome back.
2: It's good to be back.
0: Are you ready?
4: Yeah! Yeah! Yeah!
0: At what temperature in Fahrenheit does water freeze?
2: 32?
0: Yes. Where does Batman live?
2: In Gotham City.
0: You know it.
2: Or a cave.
0: Harrisburg is the capital of which U.S. state?
2: Pennsylvania.
0: Yes. In which Terminator movie do we first hear Hasta la vista, baby?
2: That would be Terminator 2.
0: Correct. How many astronauts went to the moon on the Apollo 11 crew?
2: 11.
0: No.
2: 9?
0: No.
2: 6?
0: No. What is the stage name of bassist Gordon Sumner?
2: That would be Sting.
0: Yes. With what team did Coach John Madden win his only Super Bowl?
2: Raiders?
0: Yes. Robstown, Texas is the birthplace of what card game?
2: Uno.
0: No.
2: Texas Hold'em?
0: Yes.
2: Ha!
0: Acrophobia is the fear of what?
2: What was the question?
0: Acrophobia is the fear of what?
2: Spiders.
0: No.
2: Heights.
0: Yes. What Nordic country is known as the land of the midnight sun?
2: Denmark.
0: No.
2: Norway.
0: Yes. Steve, with time on the clock, you got 1, 2, 3, 4, 5, 6, 7, 8, 9 correct, and that is another big win for you. 9-2. Sorry, Stan.
2: Oh, I did better.
0: He did. He said, as you said, Stan, you doubled your score.
1: I did, honestly, the answers sucked again, but it's okay.
0: I think you sounded like you were cheating.
2: Why?
0: Because he was taking too much time with the questions, and I was...
5: He was totally cheating.
2: Who's that?
1: That's my wife. It's my wife.
5: He was cheating. He was typing and Googling.
0: Wife, thank you for calling him out, because this is an honest game. We don't appreciate cheating. Okay, you're the wife. Wife, what's your name?
5: I'm the wife. That's all I'm known as. That's my name is actually the wife.
2: Okay, what's your actual name, wife?
5: Okay, but what I was on my birth certificate is Holly.
0: Holly, all right, Holly.
2: Okay, Holly, what is going on?
5: Okay, so he was so angry and pissed that he lost to beat Migs that I don't know, he just hates losing at everything, and so and now he's a 2-time loser. What can we say? So well done, Migs.
0: I mean, he definitely should study more, that's for sure. Holly, who's the brains in the operation at your household?
5: Who do you think? It's me, of course.
2: After we had him on yesterday, was he upset yesterday after losing the first time? Like, what was going on in the household?
5: Oh my God, are you kidding? He was slamming stuff. He's the sorest sport. He was banging things. I was like, it's a radio game. So chill out. It's okay. We will live. Like, you didn't lose $1 million. Come on,
0: Holly. I have a suggestion. Would you? How would you want to play Beat Migs?
5: Me?
0: Yeah.
5: Oh, I don't know, guys. No. I don't want an angry husband again.
2: Oh, come on, Holly. You got to do it. You should play. Let's see who's smarter, you or Stan.
5: Okay. All right. Sure. I can't do any worse than him, right?
0: So. All right. Well, then we'll call you tomorrow morning and we'll see if you are smarter than Steve and your husband.
5: All right. I'll have bells on, I promise.
2: That's awesome. Oh, let's not forget, though.
0: Oh, yeah. The best. Not Stan.
2: No. But Holly, I love that she just dined him out. And I can't wait to play her tomorrow.
0: Yes.
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0: Oh, boy. The texters do not like Stan.
2: So it says, we hate Stan. Get Stan off the show.
0: Thanks, Stan.
2: Oh, someone did say if Stan could type faster, he could have gotten 3 right.
0: Rockaholics, we have an outing happening this weekend, and we hope that you're going to be there, too. The Everett Aqua Sox game this Sunday. 4:05 is the first pitch. I think that Bluey might be throwing it out.
2: I hope so.
0: It's Bluey night. I mean, we were real excited to be there. We were really hopeful that we might get to, but if Bluey's in town...
2: I want a Bluey jersey.
0: I don't know if they're having those, but if they do, we must invest.
2: If Bluey is wearing an Everett Aqua Sox jersey that says Bluey on the back of it, I'm going to be slightly sad, but also really excited to see that.
0: Well, we hope that you can come and find us. We're going to be sitting in Section K. You can get all the details on the Daily Mix Show outing with the Everett Aqua Sox under the events page at KISW.com.

0: You too can leave us a voice message by heading over to your Odyssey app and then look for the microphone icon to slide into our VMs. Steve, who has been leaving us voice messages as of late?
1: All right, T-Dog, let's check out our first voice message.
2: Hey, this message is for Daily Migs. That Mariners game.
1: Do we have to talk about the Mariners game? That was rough. I mean, they can't win every game, but I kind of want to see them go on a good winning streak.
0: Yeah.
1: Yeah.
2: We should have had it, but we didn't. We did not channel our Jimothy.
0: Here we go again, Danny.
3: Great.
1: More Jimothy calls.
0: Yes.
1: The merrier.
2: On a,
1: just because we know it pisses Danny off.
2: On a scale of 1 to Jimothy,
3: oh my God,
2: that game was sub-Jimothy.
0: It was sub-Jimothy for sure.
1: You guys are being very sub-Jimothy.
2: Jimothy would be ashamed. But we still got this, Mariners. Let's go.
3: See?
2: Love the show.
3: Now we can officially say that we are not perfect since Jimothy.
1: That's fair.
0: That, you make
1: that's
0: a
1: fair.
0: Solid
1: you
0: point.
3: Now we can forget about Jimothy.
0: So we need to move on.
1: Now thank we're you. Done with Jimothy.
3: I appreciate you saying that out loud.
0: Over. We're done with Jimothy.
1: Wink. Wink. Do you think, not to go back on Jimothy for a second, my apologies, Danny, but do you think Funko's going to make a Funko Pop of Jimothy?
3: Oh, God dang it.
1: Because I saw them post a picture yesterday of Jimothy, and I'm like,
0: they better.
1: If they're gonna, they got to do it quick.
0: Strike while the iron is hot.
1: Because I was at Target. They have a Funko Pop of the Target dog.
0: Oh, Bullseye?
1: Yeah. Okay, of course. You know the freaking name. All right, let's check out our next voice message.
4: Good morning, my fellow Limp Bizkit freaks.
0: Thank you for acknowledging that. Go on.
1: I'm okay with being called that.
4: Did you happen to see the Super Troopers guys were hanging out with the Limp Bizkit guys? If not, look it up. It's hilarious.
1: Yes. This was awesome.
0: This was at the Summer of 99.
1: Oh, that big concert where they were playing with Creed.
0: Oh, yeah.
1: But, yeah, the dudes from the Super Troopers showed up to the Limp Bizkit concert, went on stage in their Super Troopers attire, and pretended to shut the concert down.
5: Hey, hey, hey, hey. We got a noise complaint. We're shutting the down.
6: Guys, shut it down.
5: Shut it down. Shut it down. Shut up, all you chicken.
1: I love Barba.
0: That is amazing.
1: And exciting news, speaking of Super Troopers, tomorrow morning, I believe at 6:20, fingers crossed they'll show up, but the entire cast of Super Troopers, all the Broken Lizard guys are going to be hanging out with us in the morning.
3: Hell yeah.
0: We're going to talk to her about it at 7:20.

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11: Just a few weeks back, a lady from British Columbia named Kelly posted on her TikTok, which is @backyard_shenanigans, a video that has led to millions of people watching
12: it. Over 7 million.
11: Totally crazy, and it's all because she got a gift from some crows.
13: I had to run and get my phone because you won't believe it. Russell was just yelling at me to go feed him, and when I went to go see the dish, my first gift right here, my very first gift. Thank you, guys.
12: This is like the most pure thing I've seen in a while on social media. I love it.
11: And we knew we needed to track her down. And Kelly joins us now. Good morning, Kelly.
14: Good morning.
12: Kelly, how are you doing? I look on your TikTok, and you know, your videos, I like most of us, when we have our social media page, a few hundred, maybe a couple thousand here, like views and things. And then you just, like, as you're looking, it's like 200, 500, 1,000, 7.5 million views.
14: I know. It's a little bit humbling for me, I have to be honest. I'm a little bit shocked by it all.
12: Yeah, especially because it's a very, like, just, you just posted a fun video, but it's you can never guess what's going to take off on social media.
14: That is actually the best thing you could say, because I'm actually shocked at this. But who knew that everyone was so invested in getting a crow gift? So, but this is a full circle moment for me, because my last name is Crow. So this is big for me.
12: Your maiden name, so it's Crow?
14: Is Crow. That's true.
12: Crazy.
11: Maybe the crows know that.
14: Yeah, maybe they do. I'm actually as loud as a crow, so they probably resonate with that.
11: And they're such smart, remarkable animals. Kelly, maybe you can tell people if they don't know just a little bit how smart crows are, because I know they have like facial recognition. They bring gifts to people.
12: They hold grudges.
11: Mm-hmm. And apparently they're like everywhere in British Columbia.
14: They are everywhere here. I can attest to that. But they are very smart. They know which room of the house I'm in. If I'm in my atrium working on a puzzle, Russell, the male one, will come to the window and peck to let me know that he needs a peanut. Or if I'm up in the bathroom, they kind of hang in the tree outside the bathroom window and they caw at me until I go out, and they love peanuts.

0: some cat food, if we have like an extra pork chop at the end of the night, I'll save it for the next morning and I'll put it there. And I think it was the day after I gave him the pork chop that I got the piece of glass.
1: I was going to say, I, if I was a crow, I'd be hooking you up with gifts all the time if you're giving me some pork chops.
0: Well, I also hand feed 2 Stellar Jays and the squirrel, so I kind of have a little bit of a reputation here. So you either like it or you don't.
1: Dude, I remember hearing stories about like crows and how like, you know, they hold grudges. And I remember when I first got my new the house I'm in right now, and we've been in there for several years. There've been a few crows that just kind of hang out and about, and I make it a point to say hi to them because I'm like, I don't know if this works or not. But then all of a sudden, I'll get like random chicken bones in my backyard, and I think it's the crows dropping them off. I hope those are gifts and not warnings.
0: They could be.
1: Oh, good. Great.
2: So, Kelly, you also mentioned there's one named Russell. How many of the crows Russell that hang Crow. Out in your backyard can you identify?
0: There's 3 that I know of. So Russell and Cheryl have been in our yard for about a couple of years, and they had a baby, and we named him Cameron.
1: I was going to say, where's Cameron?
0: So Cameron, they've been feeding in our backyard, but these 3 come, and I could tell Russell because he has this one gray marking on his side, and I just know from the sizes now, and I've seen this Russell, when the babies actually kind of come and feed, they're actually quite large, and if I'm away for a day or a week, and I drive up in my car, they will land on top of my car and basically say, WTF, where have you been?
2: Mom?
1: Yeah, they're known to dive bomb people.
0: Yes, they dive bomb us when they have their babies in the tree in the beginning. I don't get dive bombed anymore, but if my son, when he walks to work, they will follow him in the alley during baby season.
1: And Kelly, of over 7 million, approaching 8 million views on this, I got to imagine you're getting a bunch of comments from people. Everyone, when you mention crows, people have crow stories. Has anyone commented and shared something with you where you're like, okay, that's pretty crazy?
0: First of all, I have to say, there's like over 8,000 comments, but the best part about them is that they're positive.
1: Yes.
0: That, to me, in this day and age, that has just made my day. But it's also the humor from people, because there's like, oh, you got a crack rock, or next time train to bring money, or I'm living for the comments. It's just really good. Because, you know, nowadays in social media, everybody wants to knock you down.
1: I think that's why so many of us have embraced this whole Jimothy raccoon story here in Seattle, because it's like, okay, for once we could all just comment and laugh and be goofs and not yell at each other. Except for Danny.
3: That's
1: he
3: right.
1: hates Jimothy.
3: Yeah.
0: It's all for a good cause.
2: Well, Kelly, we appreciate you sharing all of this with the world. It has been so wholesome and so fun to see. And I'm going to start my crow journey in my backyard. I'll definitely have to update
0: you. I wish you good luck.
2: Thank you so much.
0: Good luck. All right. Thanks, guys. Bye.
1: Bye.
2: Bye.
1: Be careful, Taryn. I'm sure all the other crows have warned, because they warn crows about other people.
2: They probably
1: already know that you're a bitch.
2: Jeez, wow. Steve.
1: Oh, sorry. One of the crows told me that.
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2: 206-803-ROCK. Apology accepted.
1: Okay.
2: It does seem like many of us have a crow story. So what is yours? 206-803-ROCK. Call now and tell us, what is your crow story?
1: I just remembered I have a very weird one that I just remembered I got to tell you guys about.
2: We will find out what it is and take your calls after Bush.

It seems like many folks have a story about crows. So what is yours? 206-803-ROCK. Call now and tell us, what is your crow story? 206-803-ROCK. We will take your calls and hear your crow stories next.

0: It does seem like many people have a story about crows. So what is yours? Our number is 206-803-ROCK. Juan in Maple Valley, what is your crow story?
1: Juan.
2: Are you there? Hello, Juan.
0: Juan, let's put him on hold. We'll
2: okay.
0: See if we can get him back. But we want to hear your crow stories, because there's a lady who got her first gift from a bunch of community crows recently, and it was very exciting.
2: So it says I get gifts all the time from crows, but I think it's because every once in a while I'll throw some French fries out on the front porch.
0: I mean, I would give a gift for French fries.
2: I was going to say, I'll show up with a gift for French fries as well.
0: Juan in Maple Valley, are you there?
3: Yes, I'm sorry. It's the damn reception over here.
0: No worries at all. What is your
2: Maple Valley?
0: What is your crow story, Juan?
3: Every day, I was working over there in Puyallup, you know, Meridian, right there by the Sonic?
2: Yeah.
3: Well, I built that whole car wash there, all that area. And I go take my lunch, mm-hmm. and I started feeding one crow. And then, like, a week later, there was a whole bunch of crows. Like, you started calling his little crow buddies, and they knew exact time. They knew the exact time, bro. They start piling up, like, 5 minutes till lunchtime.
2: It's insane. Like, they call what they call it, cromies, I think.
0: Pretty much.
2: It is funny how they'll, like, I mean, good or bad, they will let other crows know about you. Like, this stuff is just fascinating.
0: What do you think
2: me.
0: They say about you, Steve?
2: I think they, well, I don't know. I'm not sure if they like us or not. Don't like us. I'm on the fence, because sometimes they'll leave random, like, chicken wing bones in our backyard. So I don't know if they're, like, trolling my wife because she's vegan. I'm not positive about that. Also, we have, like, in our backyard, we have, like, these, like, decorative rocks. They're just rocks, but they're like kind of like set up in a certain way, like on like the little, like by the little steps in our backyard, and every day they're put in different spots. So I'm not sure what they're doing, but they like to rearrange my backyard.
0: Your crows are decorating for you,
2: but not doing a good job. Okay, it's kind of gross, so I'm gonna do my best to tactfully tell you. Also, like, I do my best to make sure I pick up our dog's droppings in the backyard as quickly as possible, mainly because we have a dog that thinks it's breakfast. So I try and make sure I keep that backyard pretty spotless when it comes to the droppings. But sometimes, you know, overnight, I didn't get to it, and I wake up the next day, and they're put in spots that they weren't in.
0: What?
2: Yes. There is a certain area where our dogs always go. They don't go anywhere else. But there are times when I go the next day to pick all the stuff up. They're like on the other end of our backyard. So these crows, I don't know why they think it's funny, but they're picking them up and dropping them off in different spots in our backyard.
0: That is wild.
2: It's weird.
0: Gosh.
2: So I'm not sure if they're messing with us, if they like us. I'm very confused. I need like a crow whisperer.
0: They're like, move this poo or we'll do it for you. 206-803-ROCK. Tristan in Bothell, what is your crow story?
4: Crow story, we had like an old sick crow in our backyard. My old man thought it'd be great to, like, a man-making opportunity. I was really young to go, you know, put the crow out of its misery and bury it. But the entire family of crows had filled the three giant pine trees in our backyard. So when I touched that crow, the trees erupted like an Alfred Hitchcock film.
2: Whoa!
4: And I was chased out of the backyard, and I couldn't go to our backyard because, as we all know, crows with fantastic memories of faces.
2: Yeah.
4: I couldn't go in the backyard for at least 3 months. Every time I went, I would get dive bombed by a half dozen crows. And I still think to this day, in their neighborhood, the crows have a vendetta against me.
2: You're
4: they
2: probably
4: follow me everywhere.
2: Tristan, you're probably right. So when they dive bomb you, maybe it's super cool. Do they hit you, or they just get close to you just to mess with you?
4: They get as close as they can. There was a couple I definitely had to bob and weave. I was like 12 years old at the time, so not a pleasant experience. I wouldn't recommend it to a friend.
0: No, definitely not. You want to stay on the good side of the crows.
2: Sadly, that's why Tristan's not coming to our anniversary concert. He's scared of the black crows as well. No, sorry, that's bad.
0: Good one, Steve.
2: Waka waka.
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0: Rockaholics, who wants a shot at beating Steve this morning? And maybe you were listening to the cheat sheet yesterday at 5:40 to get a couple of the correct answers to the upcoming game. Right now, you're sitting with 196 wins, 119 losses, and 54 ties this year. And the number to call is 206-803-ROCK. 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
1: Today we toast 30-year-old Farnardo Alexander, Jr. of Jacksonville, Florida. Now, you might be tempted to try to switch seats after a cop pulls you over, you know, driving drunk, whatever you're going to do. But it's not something you should try to do, because most of the time, it doesn't work in your favor. And this guy found a way to do it even worse. So he was pulled over last Wednesday, and he tried to pull off the switcheroo. One big problem, however. The car was not in park. So while he and his passenger were switching seats, he lifted his foot off the brake. The car was in reverse, so it immediately started rolling back until it finally came to a stop. When it hit the cop car behind him, that had pulled him over.
0: Raise a toast to... Well, you'll have to listen to find out. 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
8: 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Let's

0: ready to beat Migs. I know Chris from Roy is. Chris, are you there?
1: Yes, ma'am.
0: Chris, were you by chance listening to the men's room yesterday at 5:40 for the cheat sheet?
1: No.
0: All right, Steve, he's an honest man.
2: I respect that.
0: Well, I respect you getting out of here now.
2: Okay, I respect that too.
0: So much respect.
3: Lots of respect.
0: For those who are playing along, Chris will have 60 seconds to answer 10 questions. You can pass all you want, but you will only get three guesses per question. Are you ready?
1: Let's go.
0: Who is Kermit the Frog's love interest?
1: Miss Piggy.
0: Correct. How many Dick's drive-in locations are within the city of Seattle?
1: Two?
0: No.
1: One?
0: No.
1: Three?
0: No. What is the primary addictive chemical in cigarettes?
1: Nicotine.
0: Correct. Who sang with Santana on the song Smooth?
1: Prince?
0: No.
1: Pass.
0: How many throwing events are in a decathlon?
1: Two?
0: No.
1: One?
0: No.
1: Four?
0: No. In the Jungle Book, what kind of animal is Shere Khan?
1: A tiger?
0: Correct.

0: In what Midwestern state was water skiing invented?
1: Utah.
0: No.
1: Ohio.
0: No.
1: Connecticut.
0: No. In 1996 and 2000, who was the presidential nominee from the Green Party?
1: Gore?
0: No.
1: Cheney?
0: No. Chris, you got three points. Might I recommend the cheat sheet on the men's room at 5:40?
1: It's not honorable if I do.
0: I do. Once again, respect.
2: Respect.
0: Steve, welcome back.
2: Hey, what is it? Ali G? Remember, respect with a K.
0: Are you ready, sir?
3: Yeah!
0: Who is Kermit the Frog's love interest?
2: That would be Porky Pig.
0: No.
2: Wait, Miss Piggy, sorry.
0: Yes!
2: Wow! I just body shamed her. I'm so sorry.
0: How many Dick's Drive-In locations are within the city of Seattle?
2: In the city, 5.
0: Yes! What is the primary addictive chemical in cigarettes?
2: Nicotine.
0: Yes. Who sang with Santana on the song Smooth?
2: Rob Thomas.
0: Yes. How many throwing events are in a decathlon?
2: 4.
0: No.
2: 5.
0: No.
2: 6.
0: No.
2: 7.
0: In the Jungle Book, what kind of animal is Shere Khan?
2: Shere Khan is a monkey.
0: No.
2: A leopard.
0: No.
2: Tatum's new favorite animal, a cheetah.
0: No. In what Midwestern state was water skiing invented?
2: Let's go with Minnesota.
0: Who are you? Yes. In 1996 and 2000, who was the presidential nominee from the Green Party?
2: Bernie Sanders.
0: No.
2: What the hell is that guy's name? Andrew Yang.
0: No.
2: I know it's not him. Howard Dean.
0: No. Igneous, sedimentary, and metamorphic are types of what?
2: Rocks.
0: Yeah. Isn't that rocks? Yeah. 1, 2, 3, 4, 5,
1: rocks.
0: 6 correct. And that is a victory. 6-3.
2: Let's go.
0: Sorry, Chris.
1: Good job, Steve.
2: Thank you. Is it Ralph Nader?
0: It is. Gosh, you were so close.
2: I couldn't think of his name.
0: Are you going to play a song?
2: Oh, thank you.
0: You don't have to.
2: No, I love to.
0: I prefer it.
4: One bites the dust, and another one gone, and another one gone, another one bites the dust. Hey.
0: In a decathlon, there are 3 throwing events.
2: Do you know what they are? Is it discus?
0: I think it's discus, shot put, and javelin.
2: Okay.
0: Yeah. In the Jungle Book, Shere Khan is a tiger.
2: Yeah.
0: Yeah, you got Ralph Nader. One that you did not get to. Which country borders Sweden by only a bridge?
2: Sorry. Sweden, Norway.
0: No.
2: Switzerland.
0: No.
2: Tukwila.
0: Denmark, actually.
2: Oh.
0: Yeah. Well, congratulations on your win, Steve.
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0: There are some people who still believe that Stevie Wonder has been lying to us all of these years and that he's not really blind.
2: I'm one of those people.
0: He just addressed this rumor while on stage, and you're going to hear what he had to say after Red Hot Chili Peppers.

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1: Stevie Wonder made a surprise appearance on Saturday at the Wonderful event, which is a free tribute concert in downtown Los Angeles. During this concert, Stevie joked about being able to see.
2: The reality is I've not seen any of you. So, So all those dreams about me being able to see, okay. Visually, no, but spiritually, yes. And if they don't believe you, tell them to let me drive their car.
3: Okay, that's pretty funny.
1: Watch this.
3: Well, I think about that time. I'm sure you've seen it on YouTube or on social media somewhere. There's a moment where he's like on a concert at a concert, and the mic stand gets knocked over, and he just catches it. And it's so weird. It has to just be by luck or by chance. I'm sure there's a good reason why that happened, but it does make. It did help that conspiracy theory go.
1: Oh,
3: for, a bit.
1: For sure. Yeah. And it's been going on for decades that people insist that Stevie Wonder can secretly see. And some stories have come from celebrities like Shaq, Snoop Dogg, Lionel Richie, Anthony Anderson,
3: Damn.
1: Who all claim they have witnessed something sus, as the kids would say.
3: Wouldn't that be crazy if, like, on his, like, one of his last days when he knows he's leaving this plane, he goes, hey, by the way, joke's on everybody. I saw all of this.
1: Gotcha.
3: Yeah. But that's considered to be one of the greatest rock lores that people debate on whether or not it's true or not. And I found a few more.
1: Oh boy.
3: And I'll put you guys to the test.
4: Oh God.
3: So I'm going to play a song and you have to guess what the rock lore is attached to this band. Are you ready for the first one?
1: I let's am go. Ready.
3: All right, let's see if you guys can figure these out.
5: Think of what I'm saying. We can work it out.
3: Who is this?
1: It's the Beatles.
3: It is the Beatles.
1: We can work it out.
3: One of my favorite Beatles songs.
1: I believe that the lore is that Paul McCartney died years ago
3: yes.
1: and that he's been replaced by a double.
3: Do you remember the guy's name?
1: I don't.
3: They said that he was so, apparently, according to the lore, 1966, he died in a car crash. Mm. He was replaced by a lookalike named Billy Shears. And people are pointing out like all these like things that make them believe that that's actually true. From Paul being barefoot on the Abbey Road cover. I don't know why that's like, he doesn't have any shoes on.
1: Dead giveaway.
3: He must be dead. Hidden messages where songs were played backwards. And then also some mysterious album artwork as well. The Beatles have always denied it, of course. But the theory refuses to die.
1: Oh, that's so funny.
3: All right, our next one. Dan, you know who this is?
6: The Rolling Stones?
1: No!
3: Nailed it! Totally the Rolling Stones.
6: The Led Zeppelins?
3: Yes, no. With their lead singer Jim Morrison.
6: The who?
1: The Doors!
6: The Doors?
3: Do you know the lore of the Doors?
1: I don't know if I do.
3: You don't know this one?
1: I don't know if I do.
3: Jim Morrison faked his own death. Some people believe that he did not die in Paris in 1971. Instead, they believe that he disappeared to live a quiet life. And guess where they believe he's living?
1: Tukwila.
3: Close. In
1: Where?
3: Oregon.
1: Really?
3: So anytime you go to Oregon, be on the lookout for... I'd imagine even if this was true, that he eventually did die of old age. Because, you know...
1: He would be getting up there.
6: He lives forever.
3: Yeah, he's 100 years old, living in Portland. He goes to the Acropolis. I see him there all the time. All right, next one. All right, Danny, do you know who this is?
6: No, the Black Crowes.
3: Nailed it.
1: Elvis.
6: Oh, yeah.
3: This is before Elvis got drunker and fatter.
1: That's my favorite.
3: And sweatier.
1: Elvis.
3: My favorite,
1: too. I like
3: too.
1: The sweaty one.
3: Do you know Elvis's lore?
1: No. Oh, wait, about his death?
3: Yes.
1: Was it about, like, dying, eating, like, on the toilet or something like that? Or, like, what he was eating on the toilet?
3: Well, no, he did die on the toilet.
1: Okay, that is true. Yeah. All right, no. What's
3: Some
1: the
3: people
1: lore?
3: Believe that he didn't die at that time. That he was alive secretly for about 50 years. You know, because people said they kept spotting. He was, like, before we had Sasquatch.
1: Oh.
3: We had Elvis Presley. People would spot just dudes with like big fat pork chop sideburns and be like, that's Elvis, I swear.
1: Well, some of those impersonators are pretty good.
6: I think I remember hearing that when I was a kid. Like, oh, if you see Elvis, like it's actually him.
3: I remember when I was a kid, there were like TV shows trying to find him.
1: Oh my gosh, what is wrong with people?
3: A lot. All right, one more?
6: Yeah.
1: I was raised by a diva.
3: I know Danny doesn't know who this is. Or do you?
6: Pantera?
3: No. Taryn, do you know who this is? Think makeup.
1: Alice Cooper?
3: Think licking it up.
1: Oh,
6: Gene
1: Kiss?
6: Simmons?
3: Gene Simmons singing with Kiss. Do you know the lore of Gene Simmons? Now, Kiss has had some lords where it's like, hey, Kiss stands for Knights of Satan Services, and they're a satanic band and all this crazy stuff, which isn't true. But Gene Simmons has his own lore.
6: Please tell me it's about his tongue.
1: I feel like it's the fact that he claims to have slept with however many tens of thousands of women. I just think that's impossible.
3: No, he did do that. I believe that.
1: I do not believe that.
3: Danny, you were right. There was a lore about Gene Simmons that he had a cow tongue transplant. And that's why his tongue is as big as it is.
1: Ew.
6: Terry got really excited about that one.
3: No, come on.
1: Oh, my God.
3: Ladies love a good cow tongue.
1: No, thank you.
3: I can't even say that. That's gross. The Daily
1: Mix Show. We invite you to KISW's 55th anniversary party, and it's happening at Tulalip Amphitheater coming up on Sunday, August 30th. A Sunday funday in the sunshine with the Black Crowes. How awesome does that sound?
3: Gotta be awesome.
1: You can grab yourself some tickets by heading over to KISW.

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19: Everyone knows social media is a time suck, and what you're about to hear proves it. If it's online, someone, somewhere, has an opinion and is whining about it. So let's get straight to the comments.
20: Tom Brady could be headed to the WWE ring.
21: Brother.
20: TMZ is reporting that the NFL legend is in some ongoing talks with WWE about a possible match with Logan Paul, viewed as the most likely opponent, because the two have spent the last couple of months beefing a bit. They're trading insults, flipping each other off at the World Cup final, and Brady even slapped Logan Paul at Fanatics Fest.
22: I don't know if you saw the slap.
20: Oh, yeah.
22: It's so ridiculous. Do you know any of the backstory? I mean, I know you mentioned a little bit about the backstory with Tom Brady right now with the in the world of wrestling.
20: No.
22: So he was on a I think he was on Logan Paul's podcast. They were just talking about athletes and things along those lines. And at some point, and I got to imagine they were just setting the tone for this, or maybe that they saw that this was a chance to kind of monetize a silly little beef that happened. But Tom Brady basically said, yeah, wrestlers are athletes. That's great and all, but they're not on the level of football players, which I don't disagree. I mean, football players, what they have to put themselves through, you know, a lot of wrestlers are very athletic, but it's not a sport. It's a performance.
20: Sure.
22: But, you know, some people got their panties up in a wad about this, and they were all mad at Tom Brady, and I think they realized, oh, we could have some fun with this. And next thing you know, now they're building this beef, quote-unquote, with each other.
20: Oh, I like it.
22: Yes.
20: Well, many do have feelings on this, and that means we must go straight to the comments.
22: I found a lot of those comments, a lot of people upset. Also, I always enjoy when people hate wrestling and the mean things that they have to say about the beautiful art that I love. So I figured, who better to read it than
20: Tom Brady?
22: We have robot Tom Brady reading some of these comments. Are you ready for the first one?
20: Oh, yes.
23: Ever since Tom has aligned with the Raiders, his IQ has dropped drastically because all Raiders fans are stupid idiots who love wrestling.
20: I mean, wow, I didn't know you were a Raiders fan, Steve.
22: I was going to say, some Seahawk fans are also stupid idiots that love wrestling like me.
20: Wow, that is so mean.
23: Tom Brady just throwing his entire reputation and respect out the window by being anywhere near this comb over douche.
22: I don't know if Logan Paul's has a comb over. His hair looks nice, actually.
20: I don't think I've studied it enough to have an opinion on that.
22: Comb over douche.
23: Just want to let everyone who doesn't know in on the joke. It's completely scripted. Don't waste a brain cell watching this content.
22: Wait. What are you telling me?
20: Wrestling is not fake, is it, Steve?
22: How am I supposed to enjoy life anymore?
23: All staged. Too funny that people believe this is real.
22: Here's the problem. Just pause that comment. Most.

0: wrestling fans don't believe it's real.
1: No.
0: Like, maybe back in like the 70s and the 80s, yes, you could have that argument. But it's 2026. I mean, the WWE has a show on Netflix, season 3, just where they peek, they give you a peek behind the curtain called Unreal and show you just how, quote unquote, fake it is.
1: I mean, but to be fair, though, I have seen you wrestle, Steve. There's nothing fake about the athleticism of these guys.
0: Gravity is still real.
1: Hell,
0: I mean, it still hurts. But yes, everything is predetermined. But, you know, yeah, you're not like fully punching somebody, but there are still times where you do get clipped.
1: Oh, yeah.
2: Tom has admitted he is a wuss and not that tough many, many times.
0: I mean, you don't need to be tough.
1: I mean, I hope he loses his fake teeth in this match.
0: Oh, do you not like his fake teeth?
1: I don't like really anything about Tom Brady.
0: You don't find him attractive?
1: No, that is not my type. Hell no.
0: What football player would you put at the top of your list?
1: Ooh,
0: like, what are we talking about?
1: I mean, I've always thought George Kittle was pretty hot.
0: Yeah.
1: I'd get down
0: on
1: George
0: Kittle.
1: You know
0: what he
1: is? What?
0: Big wrestling fan.
1: Is he really?
0: He's front row at a lot of WrestleManias. He's always there.
1: I'm one step closer to being a diehard wrestling fan, Steve.
0: But it's fake, just so you know.
1: It is very fake.
2: If this ends up in a boxing match, we are all idiots for thinking this real beef.
0: All right, well, good news, it's probably not. It's going to end up in a wrestling ring, not a boxing ring, because it's the other Paul, Jake Paul, that's the boxer.
1: Oh, yeah.
0: He's the fake boxer,
1: right.
0: And Logan's the fake wrestler.
2: Got that it. Is called assault. Why did they just not press charges and watch him get carried away in handcuffs?
0: Okay, I take it back. Maybe some people do believe things are real.
1: Got him.
2: I'd rather them make out would be more believable than that slap.
0: All right, what do you think? Would you like to watch those two make out?
1: Sure.
0: Okay.
1: I'd pay
2: this
1: extra
2: is
1: for
2: obvious.
1: That.
0: You pay extra for that?
1: Yeah.
2: This is obviously fake. But why is Brady playing in this league of clowns? How embarrassing.
0: Money?
3: Yeah.
0: A good chunk of money?
1: Yeah.
0: I mean, not that he needs the money, but also I think he probably just sees that this could be fun.
1: He's always going to, you know, try to stay in the limelight and be a part of pop culture.
2: Still amazed that people actually believe this is real. I am way too smart to fall for this.
0: Yes, you are. You are so smart.
1: Dumbass.
2: Fake as hell. Sad to see Tommy Terrific now dragged into stupid WWF. Stunts like this. He's better than this, I'm sure.
0: We'll get it right. It's no longer WWF. It's WWE.
1: And we're calling it out for being fake. Have you seen Tom Brady again? Fake teeth, fake tan. Probably some work being done.
0: How do we know his fan? How do we know his fan is?
1: There is no one more fake than Tom Brady.
0: Wow.
1: I mean, his football skills are real, but as a person,
0: I always love though when they show the picture of Tom Brady when he was a rookie, and like did him shirtless from like the combine or like the draft days, and it's like he just looks like a regular dude.
1: Yep.
0: I mean, he's in good shape, but it's so funny how like he became truly one of the greatest athletes of all time.
1: And he looks like a Ken doll.
0: Okay. One more comment about Tom Brady getting mixed in with Logan Paul in the WWE. Are
1: yes.
0: you ready?
2: My mom slaps harder than that, and she's been gone since 98.
0: Wow.
1: Ouch. I wonder, though, if he gets into the wrestling ring with his rings on, all of his Super Bowl rings, that slap would really hurt.
0: That would hurt like a mother effer.
1: That could put you in the hospital for a long time.
0: I did like a handshake with one of the dudes downstairs, and he had like the thumb ring.
1: Ooh.
0: And I give the, you know, get the big bro handshake. I'm like, good to see you. And then as I'm walking, I'm like, oh, that freaking hurt, that ring.
1: Careful, Steve.
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1: A thrift shopper turned a $3 purchase into a massive payday. Macklemore would call that a come up. We're going to tell you what's trending.
0: It's insane how much he got this.
1: Big bucks.
0: Yes.
1: We will reveal the dollar amount after Guns N' Roses.

0: Show.
1: We understand that many of you may just now be wiping the sleep from your eyes and sipping down some coffee and trying to keep up on what's happening out there in the world of pop culture. And if you've scrolled lately, there's a lot of stuff. So we've gone through it, and we're going to tell you what's trending.

0: been managed to leak out about Taylor Swift and Travis Kelce's wedding. I know that's very frustrating for you, Steve. You're just dying to know. You want to see the photos.
1: I check every day.
0: But Jason Kelce did confirm this rumor that Taylor and Travis performed a duet. Oh, and this is Jason talking about it.
2: Like, if I didn't know different, I would have thought that that's what he does. Like, he's a good singer.
1: Okay, says his brother. I don't even know if I was at a wedding, if I would laugh out loud or roll my eyes real hard. If they said, if all of a sudden, like, if one of them could sing, and they're like, well, I'd like to bring my my now husband to come up here and sing with me. And they're like, oh, we got to be kidding.
0: Here we go.
3: I'd walk out.
1: Yeah?
3: I would be like, I'm even if, I'll watch Taylor Swift all day long. That's so cheesy. I would just be like, I'm done. I need to go get a drink.
1: I can't argue with you on that, because there are times when they'd have, like, the first dance, and if they do some kind of silly choreographed thing, I go and try and find where the cupcakes or where any of the treats are. And I'm like, let me go assess what's going on with the food.
0: Yeah. Not interested.
1: This is so stupid.
3: Yep.
4: Yeah, Trav can sing. Trav has always been able to carry a tune. Obviously, pale to comparison to some of the other people singing that night, but he did okay.
1: Who else was singing?
0: Stevie Nicks, Paul McCartney.
1: Oh, yeah, you're right. Yeah.
4: Trav is very good. But yeah.
1: Okay. Thanks.
0: I mean, I hope that when more information does come out, I'd be interested to hear it.
1: Can you think offhand? I'm trying to think of it now in my head. Like, when you've been at a wedding where something strange has happened, like where like something out of left field, out of the ordinary happened.
0: Oh gosh. I mean, I had a friend that was crying in the fetal position at the front of the walkway, the aisleway to walk down the stairs before she got married.
1: Was she crying because she didn't want to marry the person, or she was just like stressing?
0: They're divorced now, so
1: I answered that question.
0: That was pretty strange.
1: I think the strangest thing was one time where the mother of the bride made it a point to let us all know that she was calling a limo for us, not because she was doing us a solid. She was sending us to the nearest casino because she was sick of having us all at the wedding.
0: She was ushering you out.
1: Yes.
0: I love that.
1: And it was awesome.
0: There's a 19-year-old from Oregon, big thrift shopper, found a $3.07 Goodwill purchase and ended up turning it into a payday to the tune of $89,600. It was an authentic 1972 NBA Finals warm-up jacket worn by Wilt Chamberlain, Wilt the Stilt. So Sotheby's, they ended up authenticating this rare jacket and found out that it could have originally sold for as much as $250,000. It's one of the greatest thrift store finds in recent
1: history.
0: Are you
1: a thrift shopper?
0: I do love a thrift store.
1: I would be the idiot that would not even realize that there's more value to this thing. I have some friends that they love going to thrift shops, and then they resell it on eBay and make good coin from that kind of stuff.
0: That's people's full-time business. It's crazy.
1: But $3 and turn that into...

0: to an $89,000 profit.
1: I mean, that's life-changing money.
0: Here I am all excited. I was able to get a pair of Zubaz pants at Target for $34 because it's cheaper than what the website usually
1: They're basically
0: for.
1: Giving them away at Target.
0: This guy, he got hooked up. Danny, I'd like to let you know the Jimothy trend continues. The legend continues to grow. I know you love Jimothy, the very silly-looking raccoon that's taken over the hearts and souls of all of us in Western Washington. In fact, all over the world, he now has a bobblehead.
1: Oh, no.
0: He also now has a bunch of artwork, people getting tattoos. But the bobblehead, we went online to look at it, and it's made by the National Bobblehead Hall of Fame. So you would think this would be a really cool-looking bobblehead. I'm not impressed by it.
1: Well, also, raccoon doesn't have a neck, so how can you possibly bobble a head with no neck?
0: It just looks like a little Jimothy statue on a stand that says Jimothy, but doesn't look like it bobbles at all.
1: I wonder how it's selling.
0: Maybe like the I'm sure it's going to sell just fine.
2: Are you guys out yet then? Because you hate the bobblehead so much?
0: No.
2: Now you hate Jimothy?
0: No, I'm waiting for the Funko Pop. And then
1: that's got to be.
0: And plus I have a tattoo appointment today at 3 to get my Jimothy tattoo.
2: You know, honestly, I paid for that.
1: Danny, welcome to the cult.
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0: In case you were taking a tour of Aurora Avenue during the last men's room performance, here's what you missed.
1: These six chicks from Pennsylvania, and for whatever reason, they determined that they liked me in particular, right? So I'm like, okay, this is going to happen. I have no doubt about the fact that this is going to happen. So trust me when I tell you that I desperately wanted to do this. But I made the decision. I said, man, I have to go to work Monday. And I'm pissed that I go into work Monday and I got fired. And I'm like, wait, seriously, man, you could have told me Friday I'd still be there. I'd be getting laid by all these different people. And I came back to come to work and I'm getting fired today.
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10: 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Let's

0: ready to beat Migs. I know Doug from Tacoma is. Doug, are you there?
1: Yes, ma'am.
0: Oh, Steve. He has manners, and you need to get out of here.
2: All right. Bye-bye.
0: For those who are playing along, Doug will have 60 seconds to answer 10 questions. You can pass all you want, but you will only get 3 guesses per question. Are you ready?
1: Yes, ma'am.
0: Who says to infinity and beyond?
1: Buzz Lightyear.
0: Correct. In the 12 Days of Christmas song, what kind of fruit tree did the partridge come in?
1: Pass.
0: How many official wonders of the ancient world are there?
1: 7.
0: Correct. What was the first music video played on MTV?
1: Pass. I'll come back to it.
0: How does a snake smell?
1: Through his tongue.
0: Yes. What island country provided most of the setting for the Lord of the Rings movies?
1: New Zealand.
0: Correct. Who does Pokey the Horse belong to?
1: That's Gumby.
0: Yes. In pool, what color is the four ball?
1: Purple?
0: Yes. What Midwest state is widely recognized as the birthplace of aviation?
1: Midwest. Kansas?
0: No.
1: Ohio?
0: Yes. What comedy band took its name from a sportscaster's catchphrase for good defense?
1: Pass. I don't know.
0: 1, 2, 3, 4, 5, 6, 7. Correct, Doug. Nicely done.
1: Thank you. Thank you.
0: And here comes Steve Migs.
3: There he is.
2: I see him. There he is.
4: Hi, guys.
0: Will he win 3 today?
4: Yes.
0: Or will Doug take him down?
4: No.

0: Welcome back, Steve.
1: Good to be back.
0: Are you ready?
2: Yes! Yes! Yes! Yes!
1: I think I'm ready.
0: Who says to infinity and beyond?
1: Oh, dude. Tatum is on a massive Toy Story kick right now.
0: Nice.
1: That is Buzz Lightyear.
0: Correct. In the 12 Days of Christmas song, what kind of fruit tree did the partridge come in?
1: What kind of fruit? Pears.
0: Yes. How many official wonders of the ancient world are there?
1: 7.
0: Yes. What was the first music video played on MTV?
1: Video Killed the Radio Star by
0: Correct.
1: The Buggles.
0: Yes. How does a snake smell?
1: Like Jakar.
0: I don't even know what that means.
1: It's a cologne. It was a dumb joke.
0: Oh.
1: Guess how they smell. They smell like Axe body spray. Would that have been better?
0: No.
1: With their tongue.
0: Yes. What island country provided most of the setting for the Lord of the Rings movies?
1: What? I don't know. Scotland?
0: No.
1: Ireland?
0: No.
1: Australia?
0: No. Who does Pokey the horse belong to?
1: Gumby.
0: Correct. In pool, what color is the four ball?
1: Red.
0: No.
1: Purple.
0: Yes. What Midwest state is widely recognized as the birthplace of aviation?
1: Let's go Minnesota.
0: No.
1: Let's go Ohio.
0: Yes! 1, 2, 3, 4, 5, 6, 7, 8 correct. And that is a win. 8-7, Doug. You were so close.
3: Good job, Steve.
1: Thank you, my friend. Have a great day.
0: What a very kind competitor.
1: Thank you.
4: I'm the best. I'm the best.
1: And humble.
4: I'm the best.
0: Yes. The Lord of the Rings movies. You were so close when you said
1: New
0: Australia.
1: Zealand.
0: It's New Zealand.
1: I know. I was just throwing stupid guesses out there, and by the time I figured it out, it was too late.
0: The one that you did not get to, that I'm pretty sure you're going to get correct. What comedy band took its name from a sportscaster's catchphrase? Yes.
1: Yep.
0: Congratulations on a sweep today, Steve.
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0: 206-803-ROCK is our number, and we have a simple question for you. And anyone can answer this, guy. 206-803-ROCK. If you like eating, this will definitely be the simplest of questions. 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

have a simple question we would love to ask you. So call now, 206-803-ROCK. Anybody can answer this question. And if you like food, you're probably going to love it. 206-803-ROCK. We'll ask the simple question next.

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1: Okay.
0: Despite having a personal chef, he admitted to some very quirky food habits.
2: I don't even drink. I don't do milk, and I still eat cereal.
3: What do you put in it?
2: I put milk in it. I just can't look at it.
4: What?
2: Instead of pouring it to where you can actually see the milk.
5: Oh, yeah, yeah.
3: I need it.
1: So is he like you, and he just doesn't like white and creamy?
0: Obviously.
5: He wants it to come off and be above.
4: You want the bottom soaked, but the top dry.
2: I don't want to eat it fast to where the bottom ain't even soaked.
4: Don't even put the milk in then.
5: No, you need the milk.
2: I need the milk.
1: I don't know what's more shocking, the fact that he doesn't like milk or that he has a personal chef.
0: I don't eat cereal with milk.
1: You don't?
0: No, I raw dog it.
1: Oh. You don't even try water?
0: No, ew.
1: Some people do that. I'm like, okay, like just eat it without anything at that point. But everybody's got weird food quirks. So I went online to just see like what are some of the most common ones. I s you not. The top two, the first two that come up are my two food quirks. And I was like, that's crazy. So the one is eat one food at a time instead of mixing bites.
0: Oh, my mom's that way.
1: I need my food separate. Like, if I have like rice, like let's just say potatoes and like some meat, I don't want them touching. They don't need to mix it. I want one of those plates that has the separators.
0: But wait, what are you, 5 years old?
1: Oh, 1,000%. Yes.
3: Why?
0: That's the perfect bite when you get the things good together.
1: I don't want it to mix together. I want to enjoy, like, you know, like my chicken bite as chicken or my salmon as salmon. I don't want other stuff in there unless it's meant to be, like, you know, like a Chinese food or like some kind of food where it's like, you know, on top of rice already.
0: What about Thanksgiving, though? Do you keep it separate on Thanksgiving?
1: 1,000%.
0: Oh, my God. You are a monster.
1: Yeah, the next one, save the best bite for last.
0: Oh, I do like that.
3: Yeah, that everyone does that.
1: But, you know, like that, when you watch some of these influencers online, they're all about, like, you know, you should eat your protein first because it'll help make you less hungry so that way you don't go crazy and eat a bunch of stuff and don't get seconds. And so apparently there's, like, a science to it. But I'm like, the protein's the best part. I'm going to save that for last.
0: Oh,
1: I don't care.
0: Well, all of this quirky food talk leads to our simple question. Start with Mike in Seattle. Mike, we all have food quirks. What is yours?
6: I like to experiment with flavors, like unconventional ones. Like last week I was out camping. We roasted big Polish dogs over the campfire.
1: Okay.
6: And instead of just ketchup or mustard, I decided to go for pesto. It turned out it was awesome.
0: Oh.
6: So, you know, you just never know. You don't win every time, but you just experiment with the unconventional and sometimes you'll find some good stuff.
1: Mike, I get what you're saying because it was a few years ago we went to a restaurant and it was like a burger and then it said it had fig jam on it.
0: Oh,
1: I'm like,
0: yeah.
1: I don't know.
6: Mm-hmm.
1: I'm going to give it a shot, but that sounds terrible. I took a bite. I now have a jar of fig jam in my refrigerator because it makes burgers so much tastier.
6: I'll have to try that one. I haven't done fig yet, so
1: yeah,
6: I will.
1: Give it a whirl.
0: Totally.
1: Game changer.
0: 206-803-ROCK, our simple question for Jesse on Highway 9. We all have food quirks. What is yours?
7: Well, after listening to you guys, apparently I've got a bunch because I've eaten cereal with beer when I didn't have milk and I didn't want to do water.
1: What kind of beer? Are we talking like an IPA or like a domestic?
7: No, cheap beer, like PBR, you know, crappy beer. You can't have good beer with cereal. It's got to be, you know, water.
1: Which cereal did you, I don't know why I have all these questions, but do you remember what kind of cereal you were eating?
7: Cheerios.
1: That's hilarious. And was it good?
7: You know, I mean, back in those days, I was hungover, and it was something to eat, so, you know, I didn't care. It was trying to, you know, hair of the dog and eating at the same time.
0: That's killing two birds with one stone. That's very smart, Jesse.
7: Right? But the thing I called about was pretty much I'm the first two things. If I'm eating breakfast, I swirl it all into one big pile because it all mixes in your stomach the same. But if I'm eating, like, steak and potatoes and mushrooms, all individual, you know, I'll take all the each bite individually and I'll save like that last piece of steak to dip with my last bite of mashed potatoes and my last piece of mushroom all in one amazing bite.
1: I love it.
0: I like it. Jesse. 206-803-ROCK, our simple question for Robbie in Tacoma. We all have food quirks. What is yours?
8: Oh, man. I like to doctor up my top ramen with plastic cheese and sriracha sauce.
0: Did you say plastic cheese?
1: Yeah. Like the yellow, quote unquote, American cheese?
8: Yeah.
1: Is it good?
8: Oh, it's delicious. I even turned my kids on to that. So I've eaten it so much over my life that my mom used to call me Noodle when I was a kid.
1: Noodle, I love this
0: Noodle
1: idea.
0: Noodle Robbie.
1: I kind of want to try it.
0: I would try it.
1: What's your weird food quirk?
0: Well, I'm really weird about foods I don't like. I have a real...
1: You don't like white and creamy.
0: I don't like white and creamy, but I have a real issue with a lot of fruits. I don't eat bananas, pineapples, cantaloupe, honeydew, or blueberries.
1: Why?
0: Because I don't like the mouthfeel.
1: Oh. But they're all so different in mouthfeel. It's not like they have the same mouthfeel.
0: They're all bad mouthfeel.
5: See, I'm kind of the same way with like just sweets in general. I just don't eat sweets, but it's because I don't like sweets. Like every time I have like anything like chocolate just is so gross to me.
1: Chocolate just in general?
5: Yeah, it's like it leaves such a nasty taste in your mouth.
1: I know now what we need. You know how they have like at Easter time they have like the Easter bunny, the chocolate hollowed out chocolate Easter bunny.
5: Steve.
1: With the way the world is right now, we need a chocolate Timothy.
5: No, we don't need a chocolate Jim. You didn't see that coming from a mile away, Darren.
1: I thought it was pretty telegraphed. I thought I was like a full-on mailman how much I telegraphed that bad boy.
5: You were.
1: And she's acting shocked. That was my idea.
0: That is fantastic. I will invest in this.
5: I'm out.
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1: Chocolate Timothy, come on.
0: The world needs that.
1: I need it.
0: Do you think you could name a song if we only played 1 second of the chorus for you? If you can do that successfully, we're going to hook you up with Candlebox tickets. So call 206-803-ROCK. If you'd like to try playing Hook or Shook at 920.

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1: Rockaholics all over the PNW are reporting better weekends with the Weekend Rock. 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And Renton's own Rhonda regularly runs with the Red Hot Chili Peppers. 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
6: It's time for Hook or Shook, the game with absolutely no integrity. 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
7: This week, we have your shot at winning tickets to see Candlebox, and they're coming to the Paramount Theater on September 25th with a couple friends, Sweetwater, and Sponge. Let's check on Colby and Shelton. Colby, are you there?
8: Yes, I am.
7: All right, Colby, we're going to spin the wheel to find out who you are playing with. Will it be Steve Miggs or myself, Taryn?
0: Wheel spinning. Who's going to help Colby win these Candlebox tickets? Let me put on my non-integrity hat because it's you and me. Let's make this happen.
8: All right, let's go.
7: All right, Colby, this is your clip.
9: You gotta fight!
8: Oh, fight for your right, Beastie Boys?
9: You gotta Woo! Fight!
0: Doesn't need my help.
9: For your right to party!
7: All right, Steve, Colby just put on a clinic.
0: Nailed
7: and now
0: it.
7: It's time for your clip, sir.
0: Oh, thank you. It was like it was meant for me. This is so awesome. That's Detroit Rock City by the greatest band in the world, Kiss.
7: I do love this song. Colby, congratulations. You just got those Candlebox tickets, my friend.
8: Ooh, that was too easy.
0: It was super easy.
7: It's like the fastest game of Hook or Shook we've ever played.
0: You don't even need to cheat. You can go to bed at night tonight knowing you won it with integrity.
8: Heck yeah, let's go.
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1: All morning, we have received texts and calls from you that we haven't had a chance to chat with you about. 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And our number is 206-803-ROCK. We have Melinda from Olympia calling now. And Melinda, you're looking for our help. You're in search of someone. Who are you looking for?
2: So this, I'm looking for an old friend who goes by the name Red, and his last name is Baron. Red Baron.
3: Name sounds familiar.
1: And what's the deal with Red Baron? How do you know him?
2: So I know him from years ago. I was in my 20s, and I met him in Des Moines, where I used to work. We had mutual friends, and it was a fun little crew that we hung out with. And we spent many a night staying up late talking about, you know, the world and what direction to wipe our butt, either from front to back or back to front. You know, some deep conversations were had.
3: Wait, so when you say deep conversations, did it end up leading to, you know, fun time?
2: Yeah, there was some good
3: fun
2: time.
3: Boy, Red.
2: Absolutely. Yeah.
3: So you guys used to stay up late, party together, and you've lost touch with him.
2: Yes, I have been kind of a wanderer. I would leave to go to different inpatient facilities because my use was troublesome. So that kind of led me to go around and be relocated. I have relocated since in Olympia, and so giving myself some distance from a certain that lifestyle.
3: Yeah.
2: I lost touch with him, but he was always a solid guy. He went to work, he was responsible and just a solid guy, and I missed his presence, and I really genuinely want to know how he's doing. I've heard him call in to talk to you and beat Migs a few times. And I've been trying to contact you all, and today happened to be the day I got through.
3: I was going
2: to
3: say, Red's been on like Beat Migs a bunch. I know he's been on the Men's Room as well. I have no way to
2: know Red.
3: I know the name.
1: We totally know the name.
3: The name Red Baron, it's so random. I didn't realize that actually was his last name. I have no idea how to reach him unless he's listening right now.
2: Yeah, I'm hoping. And that's the embarrassing other part too, is like I don't remember his legit like birth given name, but
1: like I said, we don't even know, is he the heir to the frozen pizza?
2: You know, no, he's not heir to the frozen pizza. Not that I remember.
3: So how long? So you mentioned that was during your partying days. Are those partying days done? Like, are you fully cleaned up?
2: I finally did.
3: Good
2: I finally
3: you.
2: Cleaned up. Thank you. I just celebrated 9 years actually,
1: and
2: yeah, thanks. So,
1: Melinda, just out of my own curiosity, what were your substances of choice?
2: It depends on what era. At that time that I was with, definitely alcohol.
3: Yeah.
2: Definitely alcohol. I worked at a bar, and I don't know if you're familiar with it's the China Sea, or the Red. It's right in Des Moines, and it was across from the Dugout many years ago, like in 1999. So, but anyways, and then dry goods, good old powder cocaine, that was our jam.
3: I like how Taryn needs to know what drugs.
1: Like, well, I'm just wondering, how sideways did we get?
3: Well, pretty sideways, apparently. You know, Melinda, we'll put you on hold. We'll get your number. If Red does call in, I don't know. Are you hoping to maybe rekindle this relationship, or you just want to know he's doing good?
2: I would say I'm comfortable with either or. I'm open. I'm open to it. Not shutting anything down, but I know I realize that I'm sure we've changed quite a bit over the years in some degree, but so it just would be getting to know one another again, if anything. Yeah.
1: This is a storyline I'm fully invested
3: this
1: in.
3: This is a Hallmark movie I would watch.
2: This is amazing. I didn't think.
1: Okay. Well, Melinda, we're happy for you with where you are in life. And if Red Baron can, you know, get in touch, that would probably make you even happier.
3: What a trip. And I don't mean like in the acid kind of way, but what a trip.
1: I love that.
3: Right? Like all of a sudden, like, is it like, I think about, like, you know, the people you've met in your life that have come and gone.
1: Oh, yeah.
3: And you're like, I wonder
1: where are they now?
3: Right. Like, sometimes you will, like, I don't know if it ever happened to you, where you're like, I haven't thought about this person in 20 years, but it just popped in my mind. Let me check and see if they're on Facebook. And typically, sometimes I can't find them, but, like,
1: for sure.
3: It would be fun to, like, know that the people you once partied with or hung out with are doing good.
1: Yeah. Well, Red Baron, if you're listening, or anyone that knows Red Baron and his government name.
3: Yeah. And Red Baron, if you're single, it's time to make a trip down that path again. He must have been a really good lover for her to, like,
1: sober up,
3: think about him again after 20-something years and be like, I need to find this guy again.
1: He had the moves. 206-803-ROCK.
3: He knew the alphabet, I tell you.
1: Oh, boy. We are checking in with the Rockaholics. Right. And Russ from Mount Vernon, you want to tell us about what makes your pet unique? What does make your pet unique?
0: Well, we morning, by the way. And
3: what's up, Russ?
0: It's hot and humid out here. Anyway, We have a little Cherokee named Murray, and he's almost 17, and he can, like, sort of walk, sort of hear, sees okay, and every time we've taken him into the vet 3 times to possibly have him euthanized because he gets sick. We take him to the vet, and he pops right back to normal. The vet's saying, there's nothing wrong with him, and it's like, well, it's got us baffled, you know?
3: It's almost like he's effing with you guys.
0: Yeah, he's like, he goes to the vet, and then he comes out of the vet, and he's fine.
1: He's like, I'm going down someday, but not today.
0: Not today. So I think we're just going to wait for him just to pass on his own, but he's 17.
1: Wow.
0: He's an old dog.
3: What a run, though. 17 years?
1: We had a dog a couple years ago, a family pet, that got very, very, very, very sick. I mean, 2 weeks this dog was not well, wouldn't eat, wouldn't drink. We were doing everything we could to keep her alive. We made the appointment to have her euthanized. The morning of the appointment, she starts eating chicken.
3: Oh.
1: She starts drinking. She comes completely back to life.
3: She knew what was about to happen.
1: She is now 12 years old. This happened years ago. We all said our goodbyes. We took her for one last walk on the beach. I have pictures of Brad on the ground holding her crying. This is our dog Kai's sister, and she is right as rain in 2026.
3: That is crazy.
1: Totally insane.
3: Dude, the other day, though, we're at the park, and Tatum knows how, you know, we had to sadly put down our last dog, Lulu. And she's just talking to one of her friends. She's like, you know, we had to kill our dog. And I'm like, and then her friend's like, what? We had to kill our dog. She was sick, but we had to bring her into the vet and kill her. And the other kid's like, well, how'd you do that? And she's like, they gave him medication to make their heart stop. I'm like, this is really dark.
1: God.
3: And Tatum's telling this, like, but she's just proud to share this information. And she looks at me, she's like, right, Dad? And I'm like, we don't need to have this conversation right now. Come on, Dad, tell more. I'm like, no.
1: Yeah, we killed that dog, and we killed it good.
3: Right, like, you're traumatizing your friend right now. Like, your friend just wants to play on the swings. Let's not talk about dead dogs.
1: So deep.
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3: Game Ball is going to a man who shared a great story about meeting Ozzy Osbourne, because today it's hashtag Ozzy Day, Jack Osbourne. Ozzy's son is hoping everyone can share stories to celebrate. Sadly, it's the one-year anniversary of Ozzy's passing. So today's Game Ball goes to Chaz in Auburn.
2: Chaz in Auburn, what is your Ozzy story?
4: So back in the 80s, a buddy of mine, Kevin, and I hitchhiked from Bremerton, Washington to Renton to meet Ozzy Osbourne at a Kmart autograph signing. And we met Ozzy inside Kmart while we were looking at the tribute album for Randy Rhoads. He came up behind us and he was laughing about the Cinderella albums, and we were making jokes about the girl makeup on Cinderella, and he's like, "So what do you think of Ozzy?" And we turned around and Ozzy was standing there, and we were like, "Oh my God, greatest moment of our life." Oh. It was amazing.
3: Dude, I remember, I think, Chaz, I watched when he passed, I remember trying to find like just old footage of him when he was in Seattle, and I remember they showed footage of him doing that record store appearance, and it was like chaotic because so many people showed up.
4: Yeah, they turned over. Some Christian group showed up with a big van, and all the rockers started rocking the van and turned it over. It was a riot. It was amazing.
3: That's a great story, my man.
2: Happy Ozzy Day.
3: Hashtag Ozzy Day.
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2: Have you by chance spotted a 350-pound pig anywhere? 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
2: And the DMD is brought to you by Palace Law. And do you guys remember that hockey player from the Dallas Stars, Jason Robertson? Everyone was excited because there was talks of him maybe getting traded to the Kraken. And then he turned down the trade. He turned down signing with the Kraken. And people were like, why didn't he want to stick with us? And then some other teams tried to make a trade for him. He turned them down. Well, it turns out he's staying in Dallas after all. And he signed a one-year, $12 million contract. Which, yes, he ended up going with a one-year deal as opposed to an eight-year, $120 million contract offer with the Seattle Kraken.
3: He must really like Dallas.
2: You know, that, a lot of people thought that that was really the end of the day. He was just trying to stay and get as much money out of Dallas that he possibly could, but he didn't want to leave because they are an actual good team, unlike the Seattle Kraken. Yeah. But the future is maybe bright for the Kraken, but it's not with this guy, and... Maybe in a year he'll decide, you know what, the Kraken, they look pretty good.
3: Well, after we go to the playoffs in 2027.
2: I don't know if that's going to happen. Maybe 2029. I'm hoping for a good 2029.
3: That is
2: season.
3: A great goal, yes. There, Steve. Vashon Island family needs our help. Someone allegedly stole their beloved 350-pound pet pig. The pig's name is Brita. They were away at the Strawberry Festival, and the owners say that it appears someone cut through their fence and then probably just trailered the pig away.
2: What are you doing with a 300?
3: Oh, wow. I mean, that's where my brain goes.
2: Yeah.
3: I don't like to think about it, but that's probably
2: stores.
3: It.
4: But look, you don't steal people's pets.
3: No.
4: You just don't.
2: No. It's awful.
3: I saw a video of the pig wearing a cowboy hat. It was obviously a very beloved pet pig.
4: Probably delicious.
3: Oh, gosh. Well, the King County Sheriff's Office is investigating.
2: Do you think they were just drunk and they thought it'd be funny just to take a pig? Or do they have it? Maybe they always...
3: I mean, I love a good prank, but what am I going to... Well, what am I going to do with a 300?
4: Sounds a little more nefarious than that, unfortunately.
2: Oh, you think there's beef with the family?
4: Oh, yeah.
3: Rather than pork.
2: Right. I know. I'm sorry. I don't know what to tell you guys, but hopefully they find the pig.
3: Keep your eyes peeled. There's a 350-pound pet pig who should be going home.
4: It's jokes like that that amaze me that this show is number one.
2: Well, you know what's not number one? Our Seattle Mariners.
3: No!
2: They ended up losing yesterday, so they're back to second place. They lost 4-2. The only good news I'd have to say, though, is Julio Rodriguez did play because he had to come out of the game before, and he did hit a home run, so that's pretty awesome. Yeah. They're back at it today. If you want to sweat outside T-Mobile Park for an afternoon game, they're going to be playing at 12:40 today.
3: And what is the weather today, Steve?
2: 91 degrees is the high that we're supposed to hit today.
4: Hot.
2: That is the DMD brought to you by Snoqualmie Casino and Hotel, and that's what's up.
3: Ryan Castle is up next with an Aussie 12-pack for Aussie
2: Day.
3: Go
2: Aussie.
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0: 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It's uninterrupted. And it's way longer than a short-spined raccoon. 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

in honor of the Prince of Darkness and what is being dubbed Aussie Day by Jack Osborne. The anniversary of his passing last year. An all-Aussie morning 12-pack on The Rock. 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

Fosse was the album premiere show for that album, Scream, back in 2010. We're celebrating Ozzy on a morning 12-pack today on what is being dubbed Ozzy Day, all Ozzy.

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well, you can't do an Aussie 12 pack without playing Crazy Train. 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On what Jack Osborne has dubbed Aussie Day, we're here for it.

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1: Well, Kelly, we appreciate you sharing all of this with the world. 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

0: Well, Kelly, we appreciate you sharing all of this with the world. 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
0: Thank you so much.
1: 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All right, thanks, guys. 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
0: Bye.
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Celebrating Ozzy today on the first anniversary of his passing.

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19: Today marks 1 year since we lost Ozzy Osbourne. I'm thinking back to the Back to Beginning show last summer in Birmingham. It's the only time I've seen Metallica open for somebody. And they played before Ozzy and, of course, Black Sabbath that evening. But then again, Metallica, one of their earliest tours was opening for Ozzy Osbourne, right?

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5: 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That starts about 7:50 tonight. If you're around, you should check it out. In the meantime, enjoy the men's room here and on YouTube. 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Subscribe while you're there. I'll be in the bar. 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

0: 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Prince of Darkness.
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3: Number 9.
4: Oh, yeah. I mean, come on. This is a good one.
0: Oh, my God.
4: Uh-oh. Uh-oh.
0: Okay, let's think so.
5: 13?
0: No. Okay, this is it's worse.
4: I told Steve about this one day, all right? So I'm coming down 5th on my way into work, and the light is red right under the monorail, okay? And I hear Night Ranger, and it's a dude in a motorized wheelchair, and he's got a big orange flag, and he's just going right by me, and this is flagging like motor red. I'm just like, he had to be there. I was just like, you gotta be.
0: Can't time it better.
5: Oh boy,
4: that was an amazing morning.
0: Yeah, exactly.
4: You sure are, buddy.
5: Yeah. It's a great visual.
4: You sure are. Had the bandana on. Here's a joke from a listener, Eric, in North Vancouver, BC. Asked my wife if I was the only one she slept with.
6: Oh, yeah?
4: She said yes. The others were 7s and 8s.
7: Oh, no.
4: Guys, I won a medal at the weather forecasting event.
6: Oh, yeah?
4: I beat the reigning champion. I don't like this one, even though it's a little bit deep.
8: Sounds like you scored the most dew points.
4: What's one card trick that every magician can do? What's one card trick every magician can do?
6: I don't know.
4: Display an insufficient fund balance.
8: Oh! Wow! Magician!
4: This is like 2 days before that. I get a call from my old boss, your boss at the time, Bill Pasha. He's like, hey! What are you doing?
6: There's no way he's handling it.
4: And I'm like,
6: hey, Miles.
4: I'm Bill. I'm painting my freaking house because I need to sell it because I just lost my job. He's like, and also I'm going through a divorce. Two kids, man. Like, I got to get out of here. And he's like, do me a favor. If you could, what are you up to? I'm like, well, I'm going to go to Kansas City and check this out. He's like, no. I don't want you to do that. I would like for you to maybe come to my office tomorrow and meet with me. And we will talk and just tell the man that maybe you'll come next weekend. And I was like,
6: that is how Bill operates. Right, that's exactly how we talk.
4: All right, dude, I'll tell him. So I called the guy. I was like, man, I can't make this weekend. I got crap going on. Like, how about the following weekend? He's like, all right. So I go talk to Bill, and Bill's like, all right, you're going to go on the air tonight. I'm like, Bill, there's a hurricane. I'm like, I am not. It, I'm like, seriously, there's a hurricane blowing through tonight. And he's like, just make up some name. So I was like, because I was at a non-compete, so I wasn't supposed to be on the air.
6: Right, so can't use.
4: But I'm doing reports for a hurricane.
6: Yeah.
4: So like normally I would crack the mic like 3 or 4 times, you know, just like a normal guy on playing music.
6: Yeah.
4: I'm on the mic all freaking night long.
6: Yeah.
4: Giving reports, looking at the wire, the whole deal. But every time I'd use a different name. I'd be like, I'm Stormy Rivers, right. Whatever. I had all these different names. Every break I took, just to mess with the guy who fired me.
6: My 22nd birthday, they were both named Jen, which was fantastic, and I worked with one. I did not know she liked me. She had a friend who I did know liked me that we didn't work with. Anyway, my birthday came up. It's a work day. She's like, hey, man, we just want to take you out after work. I'm like, cool, whatever. Thought it'd be drink. It wasn't. It was great. It was fantastic, right? So it's the one and only time it has ever happened in my life, right? It'll never happen again. But I remember I get home. It's probably like 3 in the morning. I live with a bunch of people, and I'm tiptoeing up the stairs, and my buddy Tony. Now, keep in mind, Tony's girlfriend is in the bedroom, okay? Mm-hmm. And their bedroom is kind of like catty-corner to mine. So I get up the stairs. Tony is standing in the doorway. His girlfriend's asleep, as best I can tell, and he is pissed, man. He's like, you had a threesome? I'm like, yo, man. I was like, look, that chick Jen I worked with, whatever. It ended up working. Man, you should have called me. You should have invited me, blah, blah, blah. He was... true sex act.
4: Why, I mean, why would I call you?
6: Right. And I'm trying to explain to him. He's not hearing it. I'm like, Tony, first of all, it's a threesome. We had all the parts that we needed.
4: Two, yeah.
6: They don't know you. They've seen you, but they don't know you. They did not ask about you. This wasn't... this.
9: Sure. In which the Northern Hemisphere is usually between July and early September. Can also refer to a period of stagnation or inactivity suggestive of hot, sultry weather when it can be difficult to summon the energy required for hard work. It is the hottest time of the year.
4: Deluge?
9: D word. Not No, deluge is different, deluge. Miles. That's rain.
6: Rain. Oh, okay.
8: Jesus, man. 90% chance I should know this. The hottest time of year.
9: This is the time of the summer, Ted.
8: Dog days of summer?
4: Dog days of summer!
6: Wow, look out. I was hoping you didn't get it, so I could say.
4: All right, let's get some memories going here.
8: I just listened to them at home alone. Number 10.
5: What soundtrack was this on?
4: Not sure.
5: Robin Hood.
8: Brian Adams.
4: Yeah. A fun fact about this. When this song came out, I think we were all about 14, 15 years old, I was, right? So we would always sing 11 instead of heaven.
5: Oh, I like that.
4: Hard to believe you're 11.
8: Jesus. Yeah, old preteen humor.
4: Exactly. Right.
9: Jesus.
4: Really changes the song.
5: Sure does.
8: Yeah, it does. Sounds like something Gene Simmons would write.
6: I know. My bad. I'm at 9.
4: Fellas, can we get a birthday song and some dad jokes for my biker babe coworker Paula? She's 49 and still holding. LOL. We've asked the Dirty Germans to wish her a happy birthday, but they were afraid when they heard she rides a Harley. Thanks, fellas, and stay out of the heat. That's from Jeremy, the tax guy.
6: Yeah, I like this idea of Paula riding a hog.
8: Yeah. Does that make me so hog?
6: Yeah. What is that movie, Mike? Wild Hogs?
4: Yeah.
6: Butt slushy.
4: What made it all come to an end? What was your determining factor?
6: I just gave myself a butt slushy crack.
3: Well, I mean, the butt slushy wasn't the determining factor. It was, you know, the fact that I like having a family, and that family was getting ready to leave my ass. I'll tell you that.
6: Yeah. Okay. Right. So you're married with kids?
3: I'm married with one kid. One trying kid. To have another.
6: All right.
4: Well, congratulations on a year of sobriety, man.
3: Well, thank you very much.
4: Yeah, absolutely.
6: Damn.
4: Okay.
6: I don't want to mess up my crack match, so I'm going to do this as a suppository.
4: I'm never having a slushy ever again.
8: I've heard boofing,
6: right.
8: Butt funnels, butt slushies.
6: No butt slushies.
8: I was just like, yo, I'm with Miles.

0: balls. I like slushies too much. I don't even want to hear those two words together.
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1: 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They are merely stupid. They're not trying to offend anyone on purpose. And all have played doctors on TV. You have been warned and are cordially invited to join the party. This

0: trippers, the grasshoppers, the hip ones, all gathered in secrecy and flying high as a kite.
1: This is the Men's Room with Miles and Thrill. 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
2: And away we go. 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Along with Steve the Thrill Hill, the Ted Smith, and my cock. And you are in the Men's Room. 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
3: Click, clack.
2: Giggity drunk. All right, here we go. A Jersey man steals a $500,000 police vehicle and takes it on a joyride. Meanwhile, an SUV horn goes off all night because of a bear locked inside. Gotta respect a shoplifter who tries to take Tito's and bacon.
3: Yeah.
2: A man tries to help a fallen man, but now he's the one who's aching. And today's rescued animal is a baby fawn trapped under a fallen tree. That is all coming on today's very special episode of The Men's Room.
1: And now, here's the question.
3: Hola, bitches. Good day to you and yours. All right. Amorphophallus titanum. That is the technical name for the corpse flower, which is in bloom at the Arboretum at the Mount Holyoke College in Massachusetts. And despite it being known to smell like rotting flesh, people are flocking there to get a whiff of it. Now, not everyone agrees that it smells like a dead body. Some other descriptions include, and I quote, rotting eggs, a dead bird, and one of my favorites, a stinky diaper baking in the sun. Yeah, none of those accounts make me want to smell the thing. And I'm not alone. I'm not one of those people that wants to smell things that smell bad. You might remember just a few months ago, we go down the road to Portland, where a local card shop canceled its Yu-Gi-Oh! Tournament after players, quote, failed to meet the hygiene standards they're expected to maintain. That's the professional way of saying that the players smell like hot garbage. Not just in person, but apparently what they do in the bathrooms as well. And like you said, for some of these guys in these particular card competitions, that is a strategy.
4: Oh, yeah.
3: Yeah, they will defecate themselves, you know, knock you out of your game. Hey, look, man, I'm just telling you how the game is played. I don't understand it either.
2: What?
3: But let that sink in for a second. The tournament was canceled because the contestants smelled so bad. It's a freaking card game, man. Just damn. Now, not every memorable smell is an affront to the senses. Sometimes things smell good. Ozzy Osbourne, who died exactly 1 year ago today. There was nothing about that man that would lead you to believe that he smells good, but Ozzy was notorious for exactly that. He wore a cologne called Number 88, and people loved it. For all the things that Ozzy did in his career, those closest to him still go on about how good he smelled. All these things the man did are like, yeah, but listen, what you don't know is Ozzy smelled fantastic. Who knew? That's part of his legacy, man, among everything else. And today, we're talking about smells, aromas, fragrance, reek. Some smells you just love, some smells you'll never forget. And that's exactly what today's question is all about. Brought to you by our friends at Advanced Air Restoration, we want to know, what is your favorite smell? And what is the smell that you'll never forget?
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22: 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Trade embargoes? Thomas Jefferson tried them. Rent too high? We've been arguing about that for a while. 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
1: All the Jones, away we go. Welcome to the 21st Amendment season, episode number 4568. What a large and in charge program we have for you today. Guaranteed future repeat. The exciting return of Who Sucks Less. Steve, I don't know how you do it. Find people in the news doing messed up stuff.
2: Oh, yeah.
1: Bring us three stories. It is up to us to determine out of the three which one sucks the least. Is there a theme to Who Sucks Less?
2: Not a theme, but it's pretty bad today. Look, the truth is, news has been pretty rough, man. These are three of the least offensive ones.
1: Okay.
2: But they suck.
1: Good.
2: They suck bad.
1: But they're not bad.
2: No, they're bad.
3: No, they're bad.
2: They're bad.
1: They're real bad.
2: They're bad. Yeah, I mean,
3: it's been a few months since I've heard Mike walk in the office and goes,
1: okay. Yeah.
3: Like, I'm not looking forward to it.
2: No, you're not.
1: Who Sucks Less is coming up at 4:30. A bunch of Aussie stuff for you today, by the way. We're going to play a bit of an interview we did many, many years ago with one and only Prince of Darkness, Ozzy Osbourne. Play that for you a little bit after 4 o'clock in the program. It is Ozzy. You can understand him. He is fun to be around. He tells good stories. It's everything you think it is.
3: 19 years ago.
1: 19 years
2: ago. It was that long ago?
3: 19 years ago, but hot 7.
1: That was the first time we interviewed him. We actually interviewed him twice.
2: Yeah.
3: Yeah.
1: Because the second time we interviewed him, he had just put out a book. It was his autobiography. And for whatever reason.
2: It was called...
1: I don't know if it was Ozzy's management company or whoever was in charge of his tours. It seemed like whenever he went on tour, like Ozfest, whatever.
2: Yeah.
1: All of those kicked off in Seattle.
2: Did they?
1: They all started here.
2: Huh.
1: So even
3: a bunch of them do.
1: Yeah.
3: Just the way the rallying works.
2: It makes sense. It makes sense. Yeah.
1: Sometimes they go north of Vancouver. Sometimes they head south.
2: It's like a jigsaw puzzle. Start in the corner.
1: Yeah, it's clockwise or counterclockwise.
2: Yeah.
1: You know, you're either going through Canada next or you're going down to California. But we'll play a little bit of the Ozzy interview. Nothing but Ozzy all day on the show as far as the tunes go as well. And an Ozzy-inspired question.
2: Yeah.
1: And I believe...
2: he smelled so good.
1: Yeah.
2: Look, he did smell good. I will say, when he came to the studio, he did smell good. It was just weird. When, whether it's Castle, Nikki, all these different people, Ozzy's coming in. And you're thinking they're going to say things like, man, legendary guy, fun to be around. All of that is true. But first thing they brought up was like, dude, you're not going to believe how good he smells. And until we met him, I'm like, what are you talking about? You almost feel like it's a setup. You know, like, dude, seriously, like, he smells so good. I'm like, Ozzy Osbourne smells good. Because, again, there's nothing about that man and his past and his career that you would lead you to believe that, like, that's a good smelling man right there.
1: Castle told the story years ago, and I don't remember the exact order of this, but there's a studio in L.A., and Castle is down there doing an interview. I'm not sure if he was interviewing Ozzy at the time, which he's done many times.
2: I think he was interviewing Nikki Sixx.
1: He was.
2: Because 6 a.m. was doing their thing at the time.
1: So that's what it is. So he's waiting for him, but I guess apparently... Ozzy Osbourne had been in that studio or in the building that day.
3: Or just doing something down the hall.
1: Yeah, whatever it was. Whenever Nikki walked in, he's like, Ozzy is here. Where is he? And Castle's like, you know, how do you know that? Kind of a thing. And he was known for his smell. Now, here's the thing. Ozzy's, and for a while, I don't know if anybody really knew what he wore. I don't know if he kind of kept that tight to the vest.
2: You think he kept it a secret?
1: If you smelled like that, and everyone said how good you smelled...
2: Yeah, I wouldn't tell anyone.
1: I mean, seriously. That's your signature scent.
3: Some of those scents, too, are so expensive.
2: I get the feeling...
3: You might not just want to say, like, all right, this is what I wear, and people being like, Jesus Christ, it's $10,000.
2: Look, I'm sure it was, and I get the feeling... This is just my guess. Knowing how Sharon Osbourne is, at least publicly how we perceive her, I get the feeling she bought it for him for either birthday, anniversary, or Christmas, because she liked the smell... Then he liked the smell and stuck with it.
3: Right.
2: Or he couldn't smell it at all. Sharon insisted that she liked the smell, and he's like, all right.
1: Mm-hmm. Something happened. Either way, he wore it for over 30 years.
3: All right.
1: Every single day. And his scent is number 88, and that is by the London-based luxury brand Check and Speak. He famously
2: Czech smell
1: wore...
2: like Czechoslovakia, Ted, if you're looking at it.
3: Yeah, I'm looking it up.
2: I know
3: right
2: you're
3: now.
2: A scent guy, yeah.
1: He wore this woody and floral fragrance exclusively for over 30 years, drenching himself in it so heavily that people noted the strong, distinct scent. It would linger in a room long after he left.
2: As Nikki Sixx will attest.
1: Exactly. They say that now, Check and Speak, the company has released a limited edition cologne in his honor. Fragrance was announced on April 29th of last year, or this year. It sold out immediately after. The bottle is priced at about $400. It's a very small bottle.
2: Of course.
1: 20%.
3: Oh, yeah, look at it. The number 88 Prince of Darkness Limited Edition.
1: Yep. 20% of the sale will go to a charity for Parkinson's. With a Back to the Beginning show, the Osborne supported the charity. Now, the bottle is wrapped with a black sleeve and purple foil. Note Osborne's wife, Sharon, accompanies on the bottle. The note says, I don't know exactly how long Ozzy wore number 88, but I'm sure it was at least 30 years. As soon as he smelled it, he said to me, I'd like to smell like this for the rest of my life. And he did. Check and Speak share their thoughts. Ozzy was the most loyal fan of number 88, our signature and most unique perfume for over 30 years. We are proud to be working with the Osborne family to honor the Prince of Darkness with this limited tribute edition. It has a fresh, woody top note of reviving bergamot.
2: Oh, of course.
1: Like Lord. The richness and warmth of geranium.
2: Okay.
1: Rose Otto, Cassie, and exotic frangipani?
2: Okay. You're trying to appeal to guys. Just say it smell good.
1: Dry base note of vetiver and sandalwood.
2: I'm sold.
1: There are four words in the description of this that I have never heard of in my life. First of all, vetiver. V-E-T-I-V-E-R. Anybody?
2: Wait, spell it again.
1: Vetiver. V-E-T-I-V-E-R.
2: Couldn't tell you.
1: Frangipani. F-R-A-N-G-I-P-A-N-I.
2: Sounds like the last name of someone I went to school with.
1: Otto, O-T-T-O. What is that? I mean, I know a dude named Otto. He's a bus driver for The Simpsons.
2: Yeah.
3: It's also the name of the Syracuse Orangeman.
1: Okay.
2: Oh, yeah, you're right.
1: Geranium.
2: I know what that is.
1: I know what it is. What does it smell like?
2: That I don't know.
1: What does bergamot smell like?
2: Is that kind of orange or
4: isn't
2: something?
4: Like a fruit of some kind?
1: Lord bergamot.
2: Yeah, I don't know.
1: Okay. Let's see here. Our signature scent, modern, timeless fragrance of sophisticated sensuality, perfect for that special occasion or for traveling.
2: Or traveling.
1: How about that? Yeah. It's very versatile. Enjoyed by both men and women.
2: Okay.
1: Mm-hmm. Cool. Handmade, high-grade, stainless steel lids. I cap off this iconic spray bottle with exclusive fragrance. It doesn't matter. They sold out. And since it was a limited release, I don't know how available this is. Could you click and buy it?
3: I'll go back. I was just going to buy a regular bottle. I smell like Ozzy.
1: All right.
2: I smell like Ozzy.
1: That's the goal.
2: You think he tested numbers 1 through 87? Finally got to 88 and said, okay, this is the one.
1: Can you buy it?
3: It looks like I can.
2: But this is not the limited edition one, right?
3: This is.
2: Oh. Got $400?
1: Well, I mean, yeah, it's going to cost you $400.
2: You can smell like Ozzy.
3: I could get just the regular.
1: Do you think you could get it in Ireland? I wonder if there's like a shop that you could go into. And, you know,
3: colognes are very specific, though.
1: As far as where you can buy them?
3: Just if you have something you like, right? Like when I was living in Baltimore, I went through like all the kind of standard ones.
2: What was the one? Is it Izzy Meraki?
3: Izzy Miyake is Miyake. My favorite.
2: Right.
3: And then there's Izzy Miyake.
2: Light?
3: It's like Bold or something.
2: All right.
3: So a friend of ours, a friend of the show's, his wife used to work in that industry. And she was like, he doesn't wear cologne. And gave me a whole bottle of it. So I'm almost out of it. But I bet I've had that bottle for 15 years.
2: Really?
3: Yeah, so I don't wear cologne a ton anymore, but when I do, it's always Izzy Miyake.
2: That sounds like a commercial.
1: Okay, you
2: can don't always wear cologne, but when I do, it's Izzy Miyake.
3: Well, and then I would also say there was a governor of Maryland, Paris Glendening.
2: God, yeah.
3: And when I went to the opening of this Hippodrome Theater, I'm like interviewing people on the red carpet. He shook my hand, and his cologne was so good. Like the whole ride back to the studio, I kept smelling it. I was like, Jesus, what is this?
2: Not a weird look. Did you say anything to him? Like, God damn, you smell good, man.
3: I might have. I went to high school with this kid.
2: Yeah.
3: So I kind of had an in, but I was just like, Jesus, this is the best smelling man I've ever smelled in my life.
1: Okay. So there's a bunch of different types of this. So you can buy one that is a bottle for $170. You can buy another one that is $145. And then the Prince of Darkness is $370.
3: Correct.
1: Add to cart.
2: You're going to buy some number 88 Prince of Darkness?
1: Jesus, man. I mean, it looks like you can. Doesn't it?
4: Yeah.
2: Yeah.
1: I mean, let's go.
2: Even if you're on a waiting list, something.
1: I'm not going to buy it, but I mean, buy it.
3: That would be ironic. I'm clicking. You kind of hate on cologne people. I know. And all of a sudden, Miles
1: sounds great. He smells great.
3: He's got the Aussie stuff.
1: Jesus, man. I think I could buy this. Do it.
4: Go, Miles.
1: What am I going to do with a $400 bottle of cologne?
4: Smell like Ozzy.
2: Gift it to Ted.
3: I don't like the guy, but he's got a point.
1: I mean, okay.
2: Ted would appreciate it. We both know this.
1: What if I just bought like the $180 model? Is it the same? Would I still smell like Ozzy?
2: Are you paying for the packaging or are you paying for the...
1: I don't know. That's what I'm saying, because they got one for $145. I could buy a teeny tiny one for $6. Just a little tiny one.
2: What, like the little vial?
1: Yeah, like the little one.
2: $6.
1: $6.
5: Do it, but man. That's like playing just the...
1: But they got different names. This is called the Eau de Parfum. This was called the Cologne. It's like three different types. I don't know if it's the same one.
5: I mean, as a man, I would generally go cologne.
1: Yeah. Cologne?
5: Over...
1: What is Eau de Parfum?
5: I think perfume.
1: Oh, okay. So that's a lady. That's because it said it was unisexual for Aussies. Yeah,
5: unisex.
1: Unisexual means it goes both ways, men and women.
2: In the bedroom,
1: yeah. Exactly.
2: Once you add oil,
1: yeah, exactly.
2: Things change.
1: Why do you wear it? Well, why would you wear it? That's why you're wearing it, right?
2: By the way, someone on YouTube, Ted, says, Ted, if you can, get it at customs at the duty free shop when you go to Ireland.
1: I don't think this is like a bottle of Jack.
5: You know what? It's not a bad call.
2: If they've got it, man.
1: Well, you know what they do? They do have perfume and cologne. Typically.
2: They absolutely do.
5: And I have a long layover in Amsterdam.
2: Oh man!
5: I'll walk around and look at the duty free because I can actually be a duty free guy now, right?
4: Yes, you can.
2: Yeah, absolutely.
5: Hell yeah! You guys want some smokes?
1: Just remember what they said: just be good. Okay. So I don't know, man. I'm thinking about clicking on this thing. I just don't know if I would spend $370.
2: You don't. You don't wear cologne.
5: You do.
1: I don't.
2: What if it's so much money on something that you don't
1: wear?
2: What
1: if I sit here and you guys are like this? Just guys, this smells awful.
5: You smell awful.
2: I mean, that's it. Well, either you smell good or you smell bad.
1: I don't have to spend $370 to smell awful.
2: You can smell awful
5: roll
2: for
5: the
2: free.
5: Dice,
1: I do that all by myself.
5: What if you buy a bottle of alcohol and you think, oh, this just tastes awful?
2: You still drink it.
5: Correct.
2: But you don't. Look, I would not keep wearing cologne that I don't think smells good.
1: Well,
2: we've had horrible bottles of booze, and we still drank it.
5: Yeah.
2: We bitched about it every shot we did. But it still gets you where you're going. In the end, I just want to be buzzed or drunk, right? So even if it tastes like ass, it's like, all right, but I got there. The cologne, like, I just smell
5: it. Maybe he'll get ass.
2: Actually, you know what? I do take the light rail, so I would get about just to spray other people.
5: Yeah.
2: Like, hey, brother, since you got on, let me give you the...
5: let me help you out.
2: Yeah, bud. God damn, man.
1: Okay. I don't know.
2: Did you just pee your pants, or what's going on?
5: God.
2: It's unbelievable on there.
1: One of the articles I read said it sold out immediately.
2: Of course, except you can order it. So it didn't.
1: Okay.
2: Maybe their initial run sold out.
5: Yeah.
6: Yeah.
1: All right. Okay. Looks like you can buy it on Amazon. You just can't buy the Ozzy Osbourne guy.
2: No.
5: Yeah.
2: No.
5: There's also a good chance maybe they made it last year after he actually died.
1: They did.
5: And that sold out quickly. And maybe they just replenished it because they knew today was coming. Look, it doesn't have to be Ozzy's death day. You could also just be like, I'm going to smell like Ozzy Osbourne and get that bottle.
1: They got one.
2: Such a weird statement.
1: They got one you can smell like Frankenstein. That's crazy.
6: How do they know what Frankenstein smelled like?
2: Because he's made of dead people,
1: they
2: Mike.
1: They call it frankincense.
2: So he smells like a corpse.
1: Frankincense.
2: Jesus Christ. The guy was constructed from dead bodies. Why would you have a cologne and say you could smell like a man that was assembled from various dead people?
6: Right.
5: Well, frankincense is a great...
2: Frankincense is one thing. Frankenstein is something altogether.
5: Oh, you brought some to Jesus.
1: Okay.
2: And Jesus said, damn, this smells bad. Right?
5: Yeah.
1: I like to get involved. Is that Jesus' cologne?
6: Yeah.
5: They got brought him frankincense, myrrh, and gold.
1: You can smell like Jesus.
2: You smell like Jesus.
1: Or Ozzy on this one.
2: Or Ozzy. It's up to you.
1: The Prince of Darkness, Jesus Christ.
2: Yeah, your choice. We got them all. You're debating.
5: Well, given the time that Jesus was around, I think I'd rather smell like Ozzy.
2: Yeah, me too, bro. I don't think like the Last Supper smelled great.
5: Yeah, year zero. I don't think there's a lot of good smelling people, and hygiene wasn't, you know, they didn't even have indoor plumbing.
2: Right.
1: Our question, what is your favorite smell, and what is the smell that you will never forget? 206-803-ROCK.
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3: By the way, Miles, did you go ahead and purchase the number 88?
2: I did.
3: Okay, now that is the cologne that Ozzy Osbourne wore. We got an email that says, "Boo, bitches," from Doug. "I own the number 88, bought it a while ago. It smells tremendous. Get a lot of compliments from it. Buy it, Miles. You won't be disappointed."
2: I got a sample of cologne for Father's Day. I don't care for it.
3: Oh, what, the
2: more
3: number
2: comments,
3: 88?
2: Yeah. "You should buy the $6 bottle, wear it one night at a club, and see if you get more tail than without it. Then see if he wants to invest in the $400 bottle." Side note, I kind of passed the club years right now at 56 years old.
4: Well, yeah, but now that you got cologne.
3: Go to the country club at the golf course.
2: I don't
3: get some of that old tail in there. Looking for a younger man.
2: I don't want to hang out with country
3: which,
2: club people.
3: Which bottle did you get?
2: I got the one. I got the big one. I've never bought a bottle of cologne
3: for myself. Wait, the $400 one? $375?
2: $370.
4: €370.
2: Dude, I've never bought cologne for myself ever.
3: Well, now you have.
2: In my life.
3: Well, you swung big.
2: I did. I'm like, I'm going for it.
3: Someone's going to be like, "Man, you smell like Ozzy." Mm-hmm. Yeah. And just think, you can get a woman just like Sharon Osbourne. Right.
2: Matter of fact, this is how I roll. I bought like 6 pairs of these shorts like 10 years ago.
3: Yeah.
2: It was the only shorts I've worn for a decade.
3: Yeah, I mean, pretty much there with you,
2: like
3: man.
2: It's not like I throw my money away. So I'm like, hell with it. I can buy a $370 bottle of cologne.
3: Yeah.
2: It better smell good. This better work, man. I better be the ass man.
3: The ass man.
2: When I'm done with this. Mm-hmm.
3: Miles Ass Man Montgomery.
2: To change all the things on the bio and the website.
3: Miles Ass Man Montgomery at odyssey.com.
4: But I feel like you play the course all the time, so they kind of know you there. But I do like the idea now. Somebody just, like the bartender being like, 7 a.m., Miles is here.
3: Yeah. I can tell.
4: I can smell him.
2: That would be me and Homer's.
3: Yeah.
2: ass man just walked
4: you
2: in.
4: You certainly, I bet. And look, I like Elmer's. You'll probably have the best cologne on at that Elmer's.
2: Oh, I might do little Elmer's tomorrow.
3: Ass man here.
2: Mm-hmm. As soon as I get that in there, man, I'm walking in though. Like,
3: oh my God, smells like the ass man.
2: The ass man's back. What is your favorite smell and what is the smell that you'll never forget? 206-803-ROCK.
3: Hello, Greg. Welcome to the men's room.
5: Hola.
3: Hola.
5: Well, this one's not so much me, it's more my wife. But when we first started dating, I asked her what her favorite smell was. And unprompted, unknowing how much I love being at the ice rink, she said her favorite smell is that smell when you smell that cold rubber and sweat and that nasty smell when you walk into an ice rink. That's her favorite smell in the world.
3: An ice rink?
2: Did she used to date hockey dudes?
5: Yeah.
2: Okay.
4: Do you play hockey?
5: I do, and I coach the kids up in Everett.
2: Is it a very unique smell? The hockey smell?
5: If you walk into an ice rink and you smell that rubber and just, I don't want to say mildew, but man, it is very
3: it
5: distinct.
3: Smells okay, terrible, man.
2: What is the rubber? Why are you smelling rubber in an ice rink?
5: Well, that's what you got to step on. You got your skates. You can't step on concrete. You ruin your skates.
2: Gotcha. Okay, so you're talking about the mats that are around.
3: You haven't been to the crack in Iceplex.
2: No,
3: that's what I
2: really, no.
3: So my kids, they start, every kid in the class.
5: No, we're talking about like old Highland Arena that was just, you know.
3: Hey, look, brother, I believe you. I'm telling you, that crack and Iceplex, very nice, but there is a unique scent that comes from that. Crack and practicing, smaller clubs practicing, and then a bunch of sweaty, nasty-ass kids that go out there.
5: She's not into the sweaty, nasty-ass dudes, but...
4: The locker room is brutal.
2: Is it?
4: Well, just because they're out there and they're sweating so much inside of their hockey gear.
3: Uh-huh.
4: And then usually when you get into the locker room, there might be like a heater on, so it's a little warmer, but it's a funk. It's and the fun. Gear just, you got to wash it, but it's like football gear. Like, how often do you wash your pads? Like, you'll wash your jersey and your pants, but you got to.
2: So a goalie's got to reek.
3: Oh, in for hockey. Sure.
4: Yeah.
5: I am a goalie.
4: Oh. Okay.
3: How bad do you smell at the end of the game?
2: Yeah, do you smell worse than the other players?
5: Probably. I don't think I smell that bad. My wife says it's pretty gag-inducing.
2: Okay,
3: lucked out.
2: My kid wants to play goalie. How much does it cost to outfit him just for the position?
5: Yikes! That's how much it costs.
2: Yikes!
3: Just yikes!
4: Yeah,
3: that's how much they're talking.
2: Are we talking?

0: thousands of dollars here?
1: New thousands, yeah. Used, I don't know, you're probably still throwing at least 500 for you know, a 10-year-old, probably 1500 for a 14-year-old.
0: Wow. Damn. Okay.
2: Dude, you know what's funny is my buddy, I was talking to him the other night. His daughter's in high school. I thought she was playing soccer. She's playing field hockey.
0: Ooh.
2: But same thing. The goalie in the field hockey, it looks like an ice hockey goalie. And he's like, it's a lot of money.
3: And probably. Wow. What is that? What's the smell you'll never forget?
1: My smell I'll never forget? Oh, God. I have no idea. I've been in a lot of locker rooms. Probably some locker room. But
0: okay.
3: Do you think? Know,
1: there was one time a guy skated by me. And you can smell. He had a trail of smell. That I'll never forget. That was disgusting.
0: Yeah.
2: Yeah.
3: Damn, man.
0: Dude, there's a couple that since I've been in Seattle. Rainy night, on the bus, the bus is packed. Oh. It's standing room only. For whatever reason, traffic's not going good through town. There's two or three people on this bus that just smell like mildew.
3: Oh, yeah.
0: And it's like pungent, like thick, like burning your nostrils. You've left the laundry in, you know, for days before you switch it over. Just that smell. And, like, you know, people are, like, opening the windows, and the rain's pouring in because it's blowing sideways. No one gives a crap. They're just like, air this damn thing out, man.
3: They need to do that on the light rail, man. Seriously, just let us crack the windows, because there occasionally someone gets on, and it is just straight pee, right? But it's old pee. So, like, you peed yourself 3 days ago, and everyone can tell. Look, man, you're going wherever you're going. I don't care. But it is so thick and so horrible. It just ruins the ride.
0: Yeah.
3: You can ignore a lot of things. I can ignore people's music. You can ignore people's conversations. You can ignore the way they look. You can ignore them talking to you. But man, when you stink, there's nothing you can do to get it out of your head.
2: Mm-hmm. I mean, even in the morning sometimes, if you just a couple splash dots hit, like you could smell it when you walk into your bathroom. Like,
3: yes.
2: Oh God.
3: Like, God damn, man.
2: I gotta clean this floor.
3: Oh yeah. Oh yeah. They need to have some kind of like smell detector before they let plane, anything that's public, right? Like, look, we know you have no weapons on you, but our smell detector went off. You reek, sir. You cannot get on this plane with other passengers. Mm-hmm. It's disgusting. Wash your damn clothes. Something. Yep. Jesus. Don't pee in them.
0: What's your favorite smell, and what is the smell you'll never forget? 206-803-ROCK.
2: That's step one as an adult. I'd say over the age of seven.
3: And look,
2: don't
3: man,
2: pee in your pants.
3: And they'll say, well, you know, it's a homeless guy. I was homeless. I never peed in my pants. You're just homeless. You might smell like a lot of things. I don't smell like pee. I still peed outside.
0: You smell like
3: of
0: the outdoors.
3: Clothing.
0: You smell like the outdoors.
3: It smelled like a Baltimore sidewalk, which isn't awesome, but it still smells better than pee. That's all. Open your pants and pee outside of them.
0: Mm-hmm.
3: Yeah, there's no excuse. Hello, Travis. Welcome to the men's room.
4: Hola.
0: Hola.
4: What's up, gentlemen?
0: How are you, Travis?
4: Not bad. My favorite smell got to be the fresh cut grass, you know, the first time in the springtime, mowing the lawn, cold beer in the hand, and just the smell of the grass.
3: It does smell good.
0: Yeah.
3: And it's
0: funny,
3: then that was like 10, 15 years ago, they're like, oh, sorry, I just figured out that fresh cut lawn smell that we love is grass basically screaming in agony.
0: Yeah.
2: Oh, no kidding.
4: Yeah. Mm-hmm.
3: Yeah, apparently it gives off that scent, right? Because basically you're beheading it, right? So it gives off the scent as, like, I guess, a warning to other grass, like it could do something or whatever. But, like, it's a distress signal. But it's weird how it works, right? Like, because we go, oh, man, it smells great to us. The plants are screaming. Flip side is, if there's a pile of dog ass on the ground, a fly will eat it. When bees puke, we're like, that is delicious. Like,
0: see, my thing is not grass in the spring. Mine is in the fall. For whatever reason, because of football season. So the first time they cut the
3: just where your memory goes.
0: Because they leave it long sometimes in the summer so it doesn't fry out. At least they did where I played. And then they'll cut it like right after a couple rains happen.
3: Yeah.
0: You don't practice on that field. You just play on that field.
3: Yeah.
0: And they cut that thing, man. And it was like and they limed it. So it was a grass field. So
3: yeah.
0: The combination of that, the smell of lime and the smell of cut grass. And I know it means, I know it's going to mean pain, but for some reason, like it's a good smell. It's just like, all right. Let's do it.
3: Yeah.
0: You know, like, I mean,
3: yeah.
0: You're doing all the 2-a-days practice. Like, this is the time where it's, let's get this thing going. It's very, at least that field just had that smell to it that I played on.
3: Now, what is a smell you'll never forget?
4: Oh, I grew up on a farm.
3: Oh.
4: In the county, 30 acres, sitting out in the summertime with my grandparents, and the neighbor decided to, he was going to spread chicken manure on his field.
0: Which is a great fertilizer.
4: Oh, yeah, but it
0: Oh, it's horrible. The whole Eastern Shore of Maryland smells like it.
3: Yep. It really does, man. Yeah.
0: Take it to the beach. It's awful. Tyson, Wampler, all those farms.
3: But it's effective.
0: Yeah.
2: It is terrible.
3: Other than chicken S, what animal on a farm of traditional livestock do you think smells the worst?
4: I don't mind the cow smell. I grew up playing football out there, so I like that, but chicken's got to be the worst.
0: Chicken is bad.
4: By far.
0: Well, I'll tell you this, too. I lived in an area that was heavy cattle farming, all right? And elevation was pretty high in the area. This is in between Frederick and Hagerstown, Maryland. The problem is that the cows are out there for most of the year.
3: Yeah.
0: But in the wintertime, they kind of just tend to stay more toward the barn area.
3: Sure.
0: But when the first snow happens, all right, this stuff locks in. All the crap in the field locks in.
3: So it's like permafrost.
0: And then it gets like a layer of snow, then a layer of ice. It gets cold, and it's just sitting under there, man. And then the first warm spring day, all that snow melts and all the ice melts, those patties just start cooking. And they have just been waiting. And, I mean, you get one whiff of that, and you're like, I went to a minor league baseball game, and I was like, I don't know if I can sit out here and watch this thing.
3: Frederick Keys?
0: Hagerstown Suns, one of them. I'm like, this is horrible, because it was right by the farmlands.
3: Different animals, man. And I always forget about
0: this. And it was $3 beer. So,
3: like, anytime we go to the zoo, there's some mild excitement. Like, cool, I haven't been here in 3-4 years on average. We walk in, and look, elephants smell the way they smell, but predominantly it's elephant poop. And I go, it's not necessarily the elephant. It is what they've done. I don't know what it is about gorillas, brother, but like any zoo.
2: The primate, it's brutal.
3: Oh my God. And it's like, it's not the poop. It's just them. And I always forget until you turn the corner, right, to the primate paddock or whatever, and just like, I don't even want to go in here, man.
0: Yeah.
3: It smells so, so bad.
0: I know where they put the poop at Woodland Park Zoo. They put it like up on the side near 99.
3: Sure.
0: There's a little trail that runs down through there. And the other side, there's a couple bridges that go across that could take you to Green Lake. But this is on a trail. And my neighbor, this is when I was in Wallingford, he grew the biggest tomatoes, the most beautiful tomatoes I've ever seen in my life. He had this planter box, and so we're starting to talk, and I asked him, I said, man, you got amazing tomatoes. I'm gonna build a couple planter boxes and see if I can, hook this up. And he's like, look, man, he's like, every year the Woodland Park Zoo, this is when they had elephants, they will let you take some elephant dung.
3: Yeah, they want you to take as much as you can.
0: He's like, the reason that that my tomatoes grow so well is because I go up there and get that crap once a year. So he's like, I'll tell you the day. He's like, so he told me the day. I did not go, of course, but he brought some extra for me.
3: Oh, that's nice.
2: Oh, nice. Know,
0: right, exactly.
3: Brought you some extra ass, man.
0: I was like, dude, really? He's like, man. He's like, I knew you would never forget. It was like a Tuesday or something.
3: Yeah.
0: I was like, yeah, I was at work anyway. But he brought me a big old bag of elephant crap. And I put this in one of my boxes.
3: How bad did it smell?
0: Here was the thing. It did not smell that bad at all. I turned the soil a couple times. I planted the tomatoes. Everything happened that happened. I mean, boom. Beefsteaks, cherries, the whole deal. The thing was like 2 or 3 years later, I go to really turn that bed over with a shovel because, I just really wanted to turn the soil over. And I hit a clump of that elephant crap that I'd buried down in there. And it smelled exactly the same as it did 3 years ago.
3: Really?
0: Yeah.
3: Huh.
0: It was like a ball that I just missed.
3: Yeah.
0: And I hadn't really blended it in. And I was like, wow, man. And the tomatoes just did the same thing again. I'm like, this is some powerful ass.
2: That's also how poop is just terrible. Like when I was a landscaper, we specifically always told people, like, you got to pick up dog poop in your backyards.
3: Yes.
2: Right? When you're doing private houses. But also, you knew you were going to get in some, but that's the thing. Like, people would just leave piles out there, so it didn't stink. But when you ran over it with a mower and it cut it, it was just like, oh.
0: Those are also the days where even if that person did not have a dog, there's a chance that someone walking their dog would walk by.
3: Oh, the dog gets
0: the dog. Use the bathroom and not pick it up. So you don't even know you got it.
3: Mm-hmm.
0: That was my thing. I stepped in plenty of poop cutting my yard. I didn't have a dog.
3: It's just dog ass.
0: Just cutting grass.
2: We used to step in so much poop that we would buy these cheap boots because the treads would wear out. So the bottom of your boots would just be flat, so you could just wipe it off easier.
3: You know what? That makes sense. Did you step in a lot of dog ass as a kid? I feel like when I was a kid, just during the summer. It did not matter where we played. It did not matter where we went. And being a parent now, I understand the kids don't notice anything, but my father would be like, are you doing this on purpose.
2: Correct.
3: And I'm like, no. And he would just be so mad because he's like, dude, you, how do you do this every day? I'm like, Dad, I don't know. We played in an entirely different place. He's like, every single day, you and your brother have dog ass on your shoes. He's like, if it's not on purpose, stop playing outside. I mean, he was going to like forbid us from going outdoors. And then they had a little bucket and we had to soak our shoes in there, right? So he'd just watch a little turd flakes come off. No. Or he'd hose them off. Dude, this was every single day. He'd be so mad at us.
0: What's your favorite smell? What is the smell that you'll never forget? 206-803-ROCK.
3: Hello, Johnny. Welcome to the men's room.
5: Hola, bitches.
3: Hola.
0: Hola.
5: Hey, this, you can call your sponsor for this one because it's pretty stinky.
3: All right. Pinkies, are you listening?
5: Yeah, I was heading southbound I-5, bound JBLM, and tractor trailer going northbound had a trough, if you will, you know, like a side dump semi.
3: Yeah.
5: This was just a full trough full of animal waste. And there was an accident, and this dude slammed on his brakes, and all the slosh went all over the freeway, up and over the cab of the truck, long nose like a freight liner.
3: Yeah.
5: And I was going the other way. And the smell so bad, it chokes me up right now.
0: It was that bad. Did you have your windows rolled up or down?
5: No, dude. I was miles. It was like this time of year. My windows were down. It was open.
0: Good.
5: Oh, it was disgusting.
3: Did you drive through any of it?
5: No, it was already on the ground by the time, and the driver was out of the truck, and I don't know if he was puking or not, but he didn't look good.
0: Do you realize that stretch of road between JBLM and DuPont and all that area, that is the most dangerous stretch of road, not only in Washington State, but until you get to Los Angeles.
3: Really?
0: Yes. As far as wrecks, accidents, crap going on, man, that is bad down there. And now they fixed it a little bit.
5: It drops from 5 lanes to 4 to 3 to 2 in less than 3 miles.
0: Well, yeah. They've opened it up a little bit now. It's a little bit better than it was, but it's still, that's the hot spot.
2: They can't, right, and I bitch about it all the time, but my buddy lives down in Lacey. He was explaining to me that, like, the fort is just like, we're not giving up any more space.
3: Of course.
2: Right? Yeah. Like, that's why, I think it's 3 lanes now, but it's still always packed when you go from 4 to 3.
3: Of course.
2: Which is the opposite of the death trap that is, to me, the Ballard Bridge.
0: Mm-hmm.
2: Let's open it up to more lanes.
0: Are you talking about the Aurora Bridge?
2: Or the Aurora
0: Bridge. The Aurora Bridge. That's a death trap.
3: 2 was bad.
0: That's
3: 3
0: a death trap.
3: Is terrifying.
2: Right, I'm just like, why did we go to 3 on the bridge?
0: They're just waiting for
3: you
0: someone to die.
3: You stopped the ducks because a duck went off the bridge.
0: Well, basically.
3: And then you made the decision, you know what?
0: Let's add another
3: Because
0: lane.
3: Of that, let's make it more crowded, see if we can kill
0: Yeah,
3: people.
0: The ducks had to shut down, and then you made the bridge more dangerous.
3: Right, I'm just like, okay. Yeah.
0: The only thing was they lost a wheel. It was a mechanical accident.
3: Right, it had nothing to do with the ducks themselves.
0: No, there was a driver, nothing. It was a freak thing that happened, right? Unfortunately, someone passed on. They're trying to kill people on their own.
3: I'm convinced they are,
2: yeah,
3: man.
2: I mean, the ducks are World War II landing craft.
0: Yes, exactly.
3: Sure.
0: They're heavy. Right? What's your favorite smell? What is the smell that you'll never forget? 206-803-ROCK.
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1: 1 year ago, Ozzy passed on. We'll play a little bit of that Ozzy interview coming up at 4:05 on the program in honor of Ozzy and his amazing smell. What is your favorite smell, and what is the smell that you will never forget? 206-803-ROCK.
2: Speaking of Ozzy's amazing smell, you ordered the $375 bottle of number 88. Which apparently is the scent that he wore for 30 years to rave reviews from everyone. When do they expect this to be delivered to your
1: home? 4 to 10 business days.
2: 4 to 10 business days.
1: That's word on the street.
2: So, all right.
1: So, yeah. I'm going to come in here, man, and just keep your hands off me, all right?
3: All right, I'll try.
2: We can't. You can be the ass man.
1: Yeah.
2: When you come in, we're changing it. Miles, the ass man, Montgomery.
1: Okay. I hope that happens.
2: Me, I hope it happens for you, man. Just really like call do. You the ass.
1: That'd
2: man.
1: Be awesome.
3: I like the idea that it does work out. Like the first day you wear it on a weekend.
2: Yeah.
3: Then afterwards, you're just laying there shirtless and you just go, you know, I smell like Ozzy Osbourne.
1: Exactly.
3: just launch into it.
1: Do you know why you had sex with me? I'll tell you right now.
2: I smell like Ozzy Osbourne.
3: I don't know if you noticed, but I smell like Ozzy Osbourne.
2: Hello, Sam. Welcome to the men's room.
4: Hola, bitch, hola.
2: Hola.
3: Anyhow, you should leave.
4: Okay, so I got two favorite smells. The first one you guys might be familiar with. It's Black and Mild cigars.
1: Oh.
4: If I smell a guy smoking them, I will turn my head to see if he's cute because it's like kryptonite when I smell it.
3: I agree 100%.
1: What about a Swisher Sweet? Is it strictly
3: no,
1: Black and Mild?
3: No, Black and Mild.
4: If it's filled with herb, yes, but we use the Black and Milds afterwards because we used to skip class and then smoke the Black and Mild to what we thought would cover up the smell.
1: Okay.
3: I mean, growing up where I did it, like outside of D.C., like Black and Mild, it
2: everywhere.
3: Just takes me back. Like I stopped a guy at a grocery store.
2: Takes
3: like,
2: me back.
3: I was like, brother, did you smoke a Black and Mild? He's like, yeah. I was like, oh, man, I miss the smell. And he's like, oh, yeah, it does smell nice.
4: So good.
3: Yeah, I love them.
2: Have you been to the East Coast?
4: No.
2: Sam, just go to start in D.C., work your way up to New York. Seriously. Just walk through neighborhoods. You will be as happy as you have ever been, man.
3: Almost everybody in my high school, when they turned 18, went and bought a pack of Black Miles.
2: Everybody, yeah. You'd be very happy.
4: That's where the favorite smell came from, was high school.
3: Mm-hmm. Yeah, I'm with you.
2: So what's a smell you'll never forget?
4: Well, this is something other people don't like and might not forget, but I personally like it, so it's a little bit different. But I used to work at the salmon booth at the powwow every year. And I was the cashier, so all day the smoke would be, like, wafting on me. And they use a special kind of wood when they smoke salmon. And for days, it doesn't matter if you shower, wash your hair, you're going to smell like smoke. But it's, like, a smell that some guys like. I like it. And they say, like, ooh, you smell like you've been camping. Like, it's like a kryptonite to some men.
2: Okay.
4: So I like that.
3: Yeah.
2: Is it a kryptonite? If I'm smoking a black and tan and I happen to smell like
3: mild.
2: Black and mild and a smoked fish, I got a shot. That's what you're saying.
4: If it's the powwow smoke, not necessarily smoked fish, because it's the powwow smoke. They also mix in like certain like medicinal herbs and stuff to like smoke the salmon and make it taste good. So it's specifically powwow smoke.
2: Now, do you know what some of the what their ingredients were for their smoke?
4: I've seen them, but I don't know what it is they use. That's like different cooks have their secret blend of like spices.
2: Sure.
4: There's certain blends of, like I said, medicinal plants and herbs and seasonings that they'll soak the salmon in before they put it on those like spit things that stand them upright next to the fire.
3: Oh, yeah.
4: Yeah.
1: Okay. They say some use sage, red willow bark, bearberry leaf. Okay, the cooking wood.
4: Yeah, and like I said, alder. Even if you wash your hair and shower, you're still going to smell like
1: Sam,
4: it for a few days, but it smells good.
2: Now, did other people, you like the smell, but did other people compliment you? Say, I don't know, you go to the bar after a shift, are they like...
4: Guys say, I like it, you smell like you've been camping. I'm like, oh, I was at the powwow.
1: I bet it's Madrona.
2: Why do you think it's Madrona?
1: Because it's a very unique tree to this area,
2: right.
1: And it really doesn't spread out too much more.
2: What does it smell like?
3: All right.
1: You've seen them before. They've got more of a red bark. And they're very...
2: Is there a smell?
1: To Madrona?
2: Yeah.
1: I don't know as far as walking up to the tree and smelling it, but if you smoke with it, you know.
3: Well, and she brings up a point, too, that like she liked the smell, right? Because like, I went to a couple things down, a couple formals at Wake Forest.
2: Yeah.
3: So if you stay up late enough or you're up early in the morning, you can smell the tobacco. I thought it smelled god-awful. But people that go to that school or grew up in that area think it's like the greatest smell in the morning.
2: Yeah. Are they nose blind to it, or are they legitimately like the
3: smell? I think it's just because they've lived there. They've gotten used to it, and it reminds them of like how mornings smell.
2: All right.
3: I thought it was awful, but if I called my sister-in-law right now, because she went to school at Wake Forest, she'd be like, oh, it's the best.
2: Really?
3: Yeah.
2: Huh. I don't think I've ever just smelled tobacco growing.
3: Well, I think it was a plant.
2: Oh, the tobacco. Yeah, there's not a whole lot of plants you move next to and go, ooh, I love that smell. If it's not a bakery, right? Like, we all like sriracha, but apparently it's a California... Where they're like, you need to shut this place down.
1: If you're near the plant?
2: Yeah, they're like, shut it down.
1: You're screwed.
2: It smells terrible.
1: What is your favorite smell, and what is the smell that you'll never forget? 206-803-ROCK.
2: Hello, Chris. Welcome to the menu room.
5: Hola.
2: Hola.
5: All right, so favorite smell is fresh baked bread. I have two specific ones, cinnamon rolls, and a good apple fritter, man.
2: All right, that's fair.
1: I don't know
2: man.
1: If I've ever smelled a freshly baked apple fritter.
3: It's awesome.
1: Is it?
3: It's awesome.
1: Yeah. Where did you smell this?
3: Just at a Top Pot.
1: Oh, okay.
2: Oh yeah.
1: All right.
2: Yeah. Oh, my wife makes cinnamon bread.
5: These bakeries early.
2: Yeah, like 2 or 3 times a year, my wife will make cinnamon bread. And like, it's fine. The smell is fantastic. She'll eat most of it before I even get a chance. But it is a very good smelling home when she does it.
1: I remember it's just the smell of a pizza parlor.
2: Oh, yeah.
1: As a kid. That's one where you walk in and you're like, oh, I'm eating pizza.
2: It smells like pizza, brother.
1: I'm going to get a pepperoni pizza.
3: Yeah. And look, this might be mental for me. I think grills smell different in the fall. Like, if you're going to a tailgate, I'm like, smells like a tailgate.
2: I think it does. I don't know if it's because the air is colder or does something
3: or
2: different
3: crisper,
2: with the smoke.
3: I don't know.
2: But you're right. In the fall, it always smells good, but it smells better in the fall.
1: It smells like a brat's coming your way.
2: What about that? Is there a smell you'll never forget?
5: Yeah. So, it was 7 or 8. Raised by my mom, who was an alcoholic, no worries, taught me how to be a successful drinker. But, and she takes me and her boyfriend to the last Grateful Dead concert at PIR down in Portland.
2: Okay.
3: All right.
5: I will never, ever be able to forget what I smelled that day. My God. Body odor, patchouli, marijuana, puke, and farts.
2: It's funny. I was going to say
1: along
2: patchouli
1: with
2: and weed.
1: Occasional sure. Grilled cheese sandwich.
2: Right.
1: Yeah.
2: That's
1: patchouli, you know, actually, as I get older, patchouli is not as offensive as when I was younger.
2: I still do not like it. It
1: really?
2: Just smells like pretension. I don't know.
1: Smells like pretension.
2: Yeah, just like whoever's wearing it is like.
1: I think it's a unique smell.
2: It's definitely unique.
1: I really don't mind it as much as I used to. I think the people that I knew when I was younger, they were a little bit more heavy-handed with it.
2: Maybe that's what ruined it for me. But you might be the greatest guy in the world. And yes, I am making just a gross generalization about who you are as a person. But when I smell it, I'm like, I don't like this phony piece of ass. Even if they end up being cool, then I feel bad. Like, I hate the way they smell, but it's a cool dude.
1: They use a lot in beard oil and like other things that people use.
2: Yeah, I tried to avoid it.
3: They do, but on its own, I'm with you. It has a very unique smell. Like, I buy these matches that smell like certain scents.
2: Yeah.
3: To cover up poo.
2: So wait, you have flavored poop matches?
3: Yeah, they're like different scented colored matches.
1: So you have a pack of matches on your toilet? If I went in there and laid one down, I could just... Are they all different in the pack?
3: So each one is a different package. I will say the brand because they sell out and I love them.
2: What kind of flavors or odors do they have?
3: So one of them is patchouli.
2: Okay.
3: I will wait because it comes like a sleeve of 5. I will wait until I have to use that one.
2: That's okay.
3: Because I'm just like, I don't like this smell.
2: What are some of the other ones you've had?
3: They got like a sandalwood.
2: Really?
3: Oh, yeah.
2: So you just light the match, blow it out, and...
3: You literally light it, blow it out, sit it down, and as it burns, it gives off... It's almost like a tiny little incense.
2: So basically it says, I have pooped. But you wouldn't know it if you didn't smell the match.
3: Correct.
2: Yeah.
3: And okay. I would recommend, I don't know, if kids are in college, it covers up a lot of smells.
2: Okay. Now I can use those for me, brother. Look, you're lying.
1: French vanilla. I'm looking.
3: Yeah. French vanilla one's good. I got to get that nickname going again.
1: Okay. All right.
2: What other smells are they, man? French vanilla?
1: Oh, they got all kinds. I got jasmine and frankincense and French vanilla and something else.
2: Frankincense. We're back to Jesus again.
1: Yep.
3: Trendsetter.
2: Yeah. He didn't even know it.
1: Okay, so those are the poop matches. They're not called poop matches.
3: They're not, but they sell out so often, I don't like to say the name.
2: Really? They're not called poop matches. Who knew?
1: No. Well, that's
2: not a great sales pitch.
1: I mean, you don't just sit there and hold a match as incense, so they got to be just used for that one thing.
3: Yeah, I mean, literally, you light it, blow it out, and then sit it in a little container, and that's the smell that gives off.
2: All right. I'm going to check these out.
1: What is your favorite smell? What is the smell that you'll never forget? 206-803-ROCK.
2: I feel like if I walk into your place, like, Ted, it smells really good in here. Yeah, it's took a dump. That is why my house smells good, because I literally just laid one down.
3: Well, and I said last week, sometimes just combinations of stuff.
2: Sure.
3: Right? When I was setting up Bar Ted, the bar I run at Terrence Party, like, I hadn't showered yet. I just, but you know, I put on deodorant and a bunch of suntan lotion, and a couple that I know, they were both like, man, you smell really nice today. I was like, I think it's just a good combination of deodorant.
1: And a poop match.
2: But you smell clean.
3: Yeah.
2: All right, that's it. Hello, Lucas. Welcome to the men's room.
6: Liquor and whores.
2: Liquor and whores.
6: I was thinking about that being my answer.
2: The smell of liquor and whores, yes.
6: Yeah. So, cut grass was one of my two I was going to say, but Travis took that. So, my other one is smelling the first campfire as you're driving down the road in, like, May or June, because that is just a wonderful smell.
2: Where did you grow up that you smelled it?
6: Over in Port Orchard, so outside the city, where you can have some fires. You smell it, look around, see the smoke coming up, and just let you know that summertime is coming up.
1: Also, yeah, like it on the backside, when people who have fireplaces burning just natural wood in the fall.
2: Now, what's a smell you'll never forget?
6: I was a wrestler in junior high and high school. I got to the high school my sophomore year, because that's what our high school was, 10, 11, 12. And I went up to wrestle this kid for challenges, and I asked my friend Adam, who's a year ahead of me, he's like, hey, like, you know, is he good? Anything about him that I should know? He's like, oh, no, you're better than him. You'll beat him as long as you get past the smell. And I was like, well, what do you mean? He's like, oh, you'll find out. And we walk up, and by the time, before I even get to the middle of the mat, I could already smell him. It smelled like he hadn't worn deodorant for his entire high school career, and he was already a junior. And I had never been so just ready to finish a match, pin him, and get off the mat as quickly as I could as that was that match.
1: Did you? I mean, did that inspire you? Or was it like a hindrance?
6: No, it definitely was more of an inspiration to just not mess around, get it over with, and get back out, and then go take a shower really quick.
3: Okay. I was going to say, wrestling rooms.
1: That's thick.
3: Well, just because there's so much sweat, it's usually a smaller confined room, right? The mats are in the basketball gym.
2: Oh, yeah.
3: And then we used to wipe them down every night with, like, bleach and stuff. So just all that together. I mean, they're clean.
2: But it's still.
3: God, that reeks.
1: But you could also, like, if there was a couple of guys who were trying to cut weight all the time.
2: Oh, yeah.
1: So our school was so old, it had a boiler room. So they would go in, like seriously.
2: Plastic bags on.
1: Yeah, they put trash bags on.
3: Yeah.
1: And they would go in, they cut a hole out for their head, and they go in there, man, and they would sweat. And you could walk in the boiler room, which had a very unique industrial smell to it normally. If there were wrestlers in there, it smelled like the mat room.
2: Oh, yeah.
1: I mean, it smelled exactly like the mat room. Like it was just coming out of their pores. MRSA or whatever the hell it is.
3: MRSA. Dude, I knew a guy. Remember like the baseball jackets that basically like wearing trash cans? Mm-hmm. But they were supposed to make you sweat. So he was a wrestler, and he was really good. But people would always kind of give him crap about, like, oh, wrestling's gay or this or that.
2: Yeah.
3: I saw him one time at lunch just open the corner of it and just pour out some sweat.
1: God. I was like, damn. What is your favorite smell, and what is the smell you'll never forget? 206-803-ROCK.
2: Hello, Eric. Welcome to the men's room.
7: Hola.
2: Hola.
7: Favorite smell has got to be when you come home, usually in the fall or winter, and you've had the crock pot going.
1: Oh, man, it doesn't matter what you put in there.
2: That's a winner, dude. You're not wrong.
1: Chicken.
7: Yeah, it doesn't matter.
1: Pork.
3: Me and my buddy, Matty C, we used to say it's like coming home to a warm hug.
2: It is. It really is, man. Anytime my wife says, yeah, I just threw this in the crock pot, because in her mind, she's saying like I'm being lazy.
3: Right.
2: Yeah, I just threw it in the crock pot. In my mind, I'm like, that is awesome. No matter what when I get home, I'm going to
1: be. What is your favorite crock pot food?
2: She does a shredded pork in there, man. But she adds
1: a shoulder and you pour it later?
2: Pull it later. But she, whatever she adds, I don't, because it's not just pig that you're smelling. I mean, you walk in and your nose is happy, your mouth is happy. It's great.
1: I like stew, too. I know it's boring, but I don't care.
2: But
1: like
2: it does smell good.
3: Almost potatoes. Anything you cook in there is going to smell good.
1: A couple carrots, maybe some celery. Mm-hmm.
2: What's a smell you'll never forget?
7: I haven't smelled it yet. I just ordered last night a can of a fermented Scandinavian fish called surströmming.
2: Why did you do that?
1: Did you lose a bet?
7: It popped up on my feed, and I thought, what the hell? Why not?
2: And you said this is in a can?
7: It's in a can, and it's actually in Scandinavian countries. It's illegal to take on a plane.
2: I believe it because
1: it's like, illegal to take on a plane.
2: And I will say this over and over: there's a reason you don't find Scandinavian restaurants.
1: Well, why if it's sealed, is it illegal in case the can would burst in altitude?
7: Exactly, because it's happened. They've had to evacuate the plane.
8: Have you guys seen videos of people that are cracking these cans open?
2: No.
8: It is probably the most sickening thing. Like, he's not kidding.
1: What is it called again?
8: You're not going to spell it right.
2: Why did you want to do this? Is it just for the experience of doing it? Have you had it before?
7: No, I have not, and I will deliver this to you.
1: No.
2: I'll be very clear.
1: No, this place is going to smell like Ozzy, not like your crap.
8: Yeah, come on.
7: Oh, too bad. You're missing out.
1: I don't know, man. You tell us. Okay, just call us back and remind us, no matter what we're talking about.
2: Just remind us.
1: It does not matter the topic. Just call and go, hey, dude, I got the can. Give us a review.
7: Yeah, you got it. You got it. I'll do that for you.
2: All right. I appreciate it. All right, Mike, are you showing us? This is people. What's it called? Sastrami?
8: Sastrami.
2: All right.
1: Okay.
8: Look at these guys. It comes in just a big old dish can. And it, like you said, it's fermented fish of some kind. But there is some sort of a vacuum seal on that thing that it just seals it in there. But these guys, they start yacking as soon as this thing cracks.
1: Why are they in a car?
2: That dude just spewed from the back.
1: Why are they in a car?
8: Like, honestly, it's a challenge just to be in the same room with this doggone thing, let alone even consider eating it.
2: They have not eaten it yet.
1: He just threw up on his buddy's shoulder.
2: Yeah, the dude opened the can, the guy spewed from the back seat.
8: Yeah. This stuff is
1: Why would you order that?
2: I don't know.
1: Are you supposed to eat it?
8: I think people do. I don't know how.
1: Is it a food product?
8: Yeah.
1: It's fermented fish.
8: Yeah, it's just fermented fish.
3: Okay. I mean, people eat that durian fruit or whatever.
2: Right.
8: Yeah, but that actually tastes good.
2: I've heard that
3: Well, maybe that fish tastes good.
8: No.
3: What's the cheese that's so awful?
2: Stilton. We did that as a special once.
3: What?
2: And
1: it is.
2: I had never heard of it, man. Our chef's like, hey, we ordered Stilton cheese. I'm like, ooh, I love cheese. And she was like, well, it's a little different. It's this English thing. It smells really bad. But people that like it, like it. We're like, all right. And she opened this thing up in the kitchen, and we had to clear out. I'm like,
3: yeah,
2: we're serving this as a special. You would not believe how many people ordered it. I can't explain it, man. I was so glad. I think it lasted 2 days. We finally got rid of that ass, and it's like, can we never, ever do that? We smell some weird stuff in the kitchen, man, but that stuff, it smelled like dead feet. Mm. It kind of tastes it. It tastes the way it smells.
3: From under cheese.
8: Miles.
3: Get it?
1: What's your favorite smell, and what is the smell that you'll never forget? 206-803-ROCK.
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3: Part of that Ozzy interview coming up here in just a few minutes at 4:05 as we honor Ozzy Osbourne on the one-year anniversary. Inspiration for our question, too, about smells, because Ozzy wore that famous cologne that everyone loved.
4: Number 88.
3: Got to tell you the story, though, real quick, out of Oregon. An Oregon card shop

0: had to pause their, is it Yu-Gi-Oh tournament?
1: Yu-Gi-Oh.
0: Yu-Gi-Oh. Over smelly players who won't stop mistreating the restroom. They say a few bad apples spoiled the bunch, and it appears a few smelly players are also enough to ruin it. And the tournament's at a card shop in Oregon after the store announced it was putting them on hold due to the impact foul odors in dirty bathrooms linked to the events and how they were having a bad effect on their business, Yelp reviews, and everything else. They say trading card games are deeply rooted in the so-called nerd culture that attracts a pretty diverse group of people from many walks of life. The community may defy the long-standing cliches concerning overweight neckbeards who live in their mom's basement, but the fact is, it's a big business, and it means you're inevitably going to encounter.
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2: Basically, shut the tournaments down for 2 weeks until players would reportedly, hopefully, come back in and be cleanly. Because of the reviews on their players and dirty bathrooms.
3: Yeah.
2: They were getting negative reviews. So they had to cut it off for a couple weeks.
3: Come on, guys. You can do better than that, man.
4: You need women around.
3: That would change everything.
2: You would hope so. What is your favorite smell, and what is the smell that you'll never forget? 206-803-ROCK.
4: I'm just saying, if it wasn't for trying to attract women, I think a lot of guys would be a lot worse off.
3: I think all of us would be.
4: Yeah.
3: No doubt about it. Hello, Shannon. Welcome to the men's room.
5: Hey there. Hola.
3: Hola.
5: So mine is no longer, unfortunately, but my father was third generation engineer for the Pabst Olympia Brewing Company, and the smell of yeast in Tumwater Valley was the best smell on the planet.
2: You like it. Okay.
3: So I do like that smell. Brewer's yeast, for sure.
2: It's different.
5: I loved it.
3: Now, okay. Let me ask you that. Do you love Pabst Blue Ribbon?
5: Of course.
3: Okay.
5: PBR is one of the best.
3: Is it? Mm-hmm. Is it really?
5: I believe so.
2: Okay. Well, like when the Red Hook Brewing Company was by me in Fremont, their original one, it smelled like bread.
3: Yes. Yeah. I mean,
5: that's exactly what it smells like.
2: Yeah, it smelled like bread to me.
4: Brewing has a few different stages.
3: Mm-hmm. Correct. Yes, very correct.
4: Right. So, like, there's a part of that process that is very nasty.
3: Yeah,
4: and yeast, there is. Like, throw a little test. If you've ever been in a bar or restaurant when they're cleaning out those...
3: That's a different...
4: The bar lines, those yeast snakes. Oh, my God, is that bad.
3: It really is. The color is disturbing.
5: Smells like wonderful.
3: It smells wonderful like the bread. Color, you know?
5: Good.
3: So what's the smell you'll never forget other than the brewer's yeast?
5: I'm going to say high school football season. The smell of the air when high school football's starting.
3: Okay, so not the players themselves, but just the general smells.
5: Never, no,
2: yeah, the fall smell there.
3: Yeah, okay.
5: Yeah.
3: I just want to make sure.
5: No. Yep.
3: Now, did you ever consider becoming a beer brewer yourself?
5: Well, when Miller took over the brewery, my sister went to work there, and a lot of people went to work there, even though they didn't stay for very long. But I considered it.
2: Where did you say this was again? Where's the plant?
5: The Olympia Brewery, the Pabst Brewing Company that was in Olympia, Washington.
2: Oh, it was in Olympia. Okay.
5: Yep. It was in Olympia for years and years and years, forever, actually.
2: Why is an Olympia as popular of a beer as, let's say, Rainier?
3: Have you tried it?
2: Well, they're very similar.
5: Yep. Have you tried it?
3: Yeah. I mean,
2: you don't like Olympia? I thought the times I've had it, I thought it was pretty decent. It's just a standard American
5: only
2: lager.
5: Stubbies, man. Only Stubbies were where it was at.
2: Okay.
3: Olympia just, man.
4: I'll drink one if it's one of those kind of bars that just like we just have Olympia.
3: That's what we've got. Sure.
4: Well,
3: sure. I will drink it, but it would never be my first choice or second.
2: All right.
3: A third. It's just, look, this is what you've got.
2: Mike doesn't like Heidelberg. I love Heidelberg. I think it's a great beer.
6: It's not that I don't like it. I can stomach it.
2: I can stomach it. It's like saying, like,
6: I'm just honestly
2: cauliflower.
6: I'd like to switch to something else after one, after two. Right. I'm done drinking.
4: I will say Olympia, though. I was down there, was it last year or a few months ago? I go down there a decent amount. I don't know, it's the original brewery. It's a new brewery now, right? That does like local beers. But I want to say they have the original spout from the aquifer.
3: Oh, really?
4: Like when you walk into the restaurant. And that's where I think Olympia got their water for that beer.
3: That's kind of cool.
4: And it's it's a super cool brewery.
2: Okay. What is your favorite smell? What is the smell you'll never forget? 206-803-ROCK.
3: Hello, Chris. Welcome to the men's room.
7: Hola.
3: Hola.
7: All right. Long time listener, first time caller.
3: Welcome to the show.
7: My wife and I have been... listening to you since before Ted had his boxing match.
3: Damn.
4: All right.
3: All right, man.
2: That has been a minute.
7: All right. So, Army veteran, two deployments to Afghanistan, Kandahar, CAF, Kandahar Air.

0: field has a big pond. It's called the poo-poo pond. It's literally like you can have a big traffic circle, and it has fountains in it, and it's filtered poop.
1: It has fountains like, you know, if you were to go to a decorative, like, hotel.
2: The Bellagio.
1: It has a pond and, you know, fountains that go up.
0: Sure. You can think of it like that, but it, not the color you want to think of.
1: So, what does it look like, a chocolate fountain, basically?
0: That's exactly what it is.
2: And then what do they do with it? Like, all right, you got filtered poop, you got fountains of it, and then what happens? Does it just stay there?
0: For the most part, I mean, I don't sit there and watch it.
2: I'm not going to lie to you. I think I'd be mesmerized by fountains of poop.
1: Mm-hmm. Yeah.
2: Now, again,
1: if you had a show,
2: I'm imagining the Bellagio. I'm sure it's not quite that, but like,
1: it's like, it's just throwing ploppers.
2: That's what I mean. Like, if they had that and they said, look, this is a pile of ass, but what we did is we have fountains. You wouldn't watch that then. I'm not saying I would spend money to go there, but if I'm in the place that has them, they go, hey, man, believe it or not, five blocks away is the poop fountain. I'm going to go see the poop fountain.
3: I think I'm going to pass.
2: You're not going to the poop fountain?
3: No.
2: Really?
3: No.
2: Dude, come on.
3: That sounds awful. Also, for him, he's in a war zone in the desert. That had to be awful.
1: Yeah.
2: But what I remember is the stink.
3: Yeah, I was going to say, God, that smell. That just seems terrible.
1: What is your favorite smell? What is the smell you'll never forget? 206-803-ROCK.
2: Hello, Ray. Welcome to the men's room.
4: Hola.
2: Hola.
4: So I've got a good one and a bad one.
2: All right.
3: All right.
4: Probably a good smell is my dad's Aqua Velva aftershave. I get a whiff of that, and it's like he's standing next to me, and those were some good memories.
2: Yeah. Do they still make Aqua Velva? Because when I was growing up, all that, well, there was Skin Bracer and Aqua Velva.
3: Mm-hmm.
4: That's right.
2: Yeah, and those were, you're right, man. There's something about that smell. You're like, all right, next to a man.
4: So the bad one was pretty grim. I've done a lot of international work as a contractor, and years ago I was working in a bad area of the Philippines. Won't go into the whole details, but part of my job was hazmat and bloodborne pathogens cleanup, things like that, and running the morgue. So there'd been a firefight south of us like 2 weeks ago, and some of the locals, not even our guys, but some of the Filipinos had said, hey, man, you know that one guy that got killed back there in the jungle, blah, blah, blah, blah, blah. I think that was so-and-so. They were talking about a particular terrorist named Dalmatin that had like a $2 million bounty on his head, right? So I think we got Dalmatin, man. Well, and you couldn't just say you did it. You had to turn in the body.
2: Right.
4: So these guys go down to this tiny little island in the middle of nowhere and dug up a body that was basically wrapped in visqueen plastic and had been buried in the jungle for 2 weeks.
2: Oh.
4: And they put him in a boat, in a little canoe-type boat, and they brought him back up to where we were at, and they brought him into the morgue that I was in charge of, and did some of the three-letter agencies did their stuff and said, okay, we'll get back to you. We're not sure if it's him or not. But then they left, and they left in my morgue. They left all of the substances, not the body. They took the body away. But if you can imagine, all the poop and maggots and all that other kind of stuff was stinking my morgue up. And I had to get my team of my guys, like, suited up in Tyvek suits with a steam cleaner to go in. I'll put it this way. When I say morgue, it's just a reefer van. You know, it's a 40-foot reefer container. So, but when you open the doors, my nose started to burn about 10 feet away from this thing. So I pray that I never, ever, ever have to smell anything worse than what we call the rotten Dalmatin.
1: Did it end up being the guy?
4: We thought in the beginning, but no, actually they wound up killing him about 2 years later.
1: Okay.
3: So all that for nothing.
4: Yeah, well, I wasn't going to see any of it anyway, but...
2: Still, man.
4: Yeah, it would have been nice if it was the right guy, but I applaud their entrepreneurial spirit.
2: Mm-hmm. I guess that's what you could call it. Yeah. I'm an entrepreneur. Yeah. I dig up bodies of suspected terrorists. Sometimes I'm right, sometimes mm-hmm. I'm wrong.
1: Yeah. He was talking about aftershave on his dad. I wear the stuff called, or just after I shave once a week, Clubman.
2: Clubman?
1: Clubman because my barber growing up.
3: Clubman. But you said you're not much of a club guy.
1: Well, I said
3: it's Clubman.
1: Aftershave. It's
2: Clubman. Assman, Clubman. Yeah. I'm so confused.
1: I'm going to be Assman when I get number 88. Right now, I'm Clubman.
2: Just Clubman.
1: And they got one that is rum flavored.
2: flavored or scented?
1: Well, it depends on how you want it. It smells like rum.
2: All right, Kenny Dukakis.
1: You can knock it back and get rid of it if you want to. Yeah, I got the regular and I got the rum flavored. So I got a couple different varieties. But it's just, I don't know. It's just got that old barbershop smell.
2: Sure, sure.
1: When I was a kid, I had to go to this place. That's what they use.
2: Because he was drunk on rum.
1: Okay, let's see here.
3: Drunk on rum.
1: Yeah, that's it.
3: Yeah, I mean, it looks like a rum bottle.
1: Mm-hmm, it pretty well does. So, one year ago,
2: rum as aftershave and you just don't know it?
1: I don't know what it is. It smells just like rum. It really does.
2: We need to check your...
1: I think I might just be slashing rum.
2: That's what I'm saying, man.
1: I mean, it's pretty well what it is. It's all
3: like, we're all involved in the drinking culture, but that's taking it to another level.
2: Yeah, man. Exactly. Like, bro.
1: Who's the Alky now?
2: Dial it back.
1: Right, exactly.
3: Just shaving.
1: Right. One year ago today, Ozzy passed away. We got a chance to interview him back in the day, and we wanted to run that back for you because he's an entertaining guy. It was a great interview, and it was a fun time. So here you go. Ladies and gentlemen, Ozzy Osbourne.
5: Smiles and Thrill, the men's room, 99.9 KISW. Ozzy Osbourne in studio. Prince of Darkness arrives in Seattle on a bus.
6: Yeah, I mean, it's just good fun, you know, because, I mean, I don't drink or get messed up anymore. So when I fly, I've got all this time to kill, you know. I can lie on my bed in the bus.
5: Right.
6: And just watch TV for that 90,000 hours.
5: Well, you're giving yourself a little bit of time in between shows on this tour.
6: Oh, yeah, we did notice that.
5: So you have some time to rest.
6: I mean, doing like three or four on the run. It's not good.
5: You've been out for what seems like 10 years now on the road. You know, Ozfest, continually going strong.
6: Ozfest has been going, I think, I might be wrong, 13 or 14 years.
5: Which is insane.
6: I keep saying to my wife, I'm like, darling, how long do you think it's going to go on for? And she looks at me like I'm a pathetic little puppy dog and goes, darling, we'll know.
5: Yeah. But I guess it's got to be nice to be out with the new album. And now the focus is kind of like, I know you went through the thing with the Osbournes and everything else, but now it's kind of back to the music and the music is successful.
6: I never really took that thing out of the Osbournes on, you know. I mean, I just did what they asked me to do and accept the cameras. At first, it was a bit of fun, you know, but then after it became mega, it became like any other job, you know. I mean, they would wait for me. Every day, I'd get up and I'll make me a coffee, I'll make a protein drink. And they're waiting. They're there every day with the camera, waiting for you to drop something or scold
5: right, or do something stupid, and then they put that
6: and
5: on.
6: And so, I mean, the whole thing I think about the Osbournes is the fact that it was edited brilliantly. I've never watched more than two episodes because I just don't like to see myself on TV.
5: Now, are you selling that house or all the contents of the house? It is gone. Now, is
6: the
5: that
6: contents of a few houses that I've bought over the years.
5: Now, I know
2: there's an auction coming up, right?
5: Yeah. Now, most of your stuff... you guys are auctioning off, and it's all for Sharon's colon cancer program.
6: No, it's all for that. Some of it goes to
5: some
6: the
5: of it goes to that, and some Cedars Sinai Medical Center as well. I'm looking at the list of stuff. Did you approve half this stuff getting sold
6: out?
5: No. Okay, you did not. I did. The only thing that I noticed that looks like, I can see you're not going to ride four-wheelers anymore, and I think we know why.
6: The red one's the one I had the accident on.
5: And how many broken bones, collarbone?
6: Come here.
5: Uh-oh. Ooh, what the hell is that?
6: I think it's the hinge off the door.
5: Ew, man. That's nuts. It's like your collarbone isn't connected anymore.
6: No, it's all messed up. I mean, I did a good job. 3 miles an hour.
5: Yeah. Well, you know, you did a lot of damage.
6: I fell off buildings. I've fallen downstairs. I've done everything. But I've always said, when I go, it'll be like, how's the other one that I died today? A bird crapped on his head and
5: It was payback.
2: It's a dove.
5: That's right. A dove ends it.
6: Now, there was one thing I got to say. Sharon goes to me. A few years ago, she had a pool table, hand-carved and that for me. And I go, I hope you're not selling my pool table. She says, well, you don't play it anymore. I says, no, because you keep putting it in storage because you want more furniture in the house. I'm on the road a lot, but I'd like to keep my pool table for later on. She said, well, okay. I'll pick up the catalogue. Second page, pool table.
5: No, I see it. It's right here. It's a beautiful pool table. I can't believe it is right here, Steve. Look at that.
2: That is a sweet pool table, man.
6: I said to Sharon, I said, why did you do that without telling me? She goes, I'm having a good day. Jax just got on me for me selling some of his stuff. I said, Sharon, how would you like it if me and Jax sold your 80 pairs of your 2,000 pairs of
7: shoes? Sure. Well, this is the one. This was the only thing that's disturbing to me is you have a den at your home in California. Yeah. It's kind of like your man room, I guess. You've got a bunch of collectibles and stuff like that. But it really looks like your wife is getting rid of your man room.
2: That's exactly.
7: You know what I'm saying? It looks like she's.
2: I mean, she's cleaning out the house,
7: like,
2: man.
7: This is like all the stuff that you've collected, I guess, like antique guns and stuff like that. And I think that's all gone. Just to let you know, hopefully you won't get pissed off about that. I think she's selling half your house.
5: Mouth's starting to fight.
2: I know, he's about to get pissed now.
7: Can we call her?
6: Wait, which house is that?
7: That's the house in Malibu.
6: Oh, yeah, Malibu. Yeah, that's right. I never used to go down there. So
7: how many homes do you have? Jesus God.
6: About seven, I think.
7: Okay, jeez. Now, do you really have a home in Switzerland that's a suicide flat? Or not a suicide flat, but what was the name of it? It's like if you were to ever get sick, that you guys have a place in Switzerland or something like that, or was that?
5: I read it earlier. It's just it's kind of like
7: oh come on, Ozzy, I don't know. I was Googling your name.
5: That's awesome. He looks it up. I was just like, what the hell?
7: I don't know.
6: Somewhere in Switzerland. Why not? I've got a place everywhere else.
7: Yeah, exactly. All right, let's see here. The last quote that we have read before you started going out on tour was Sharon talking about your sex life. Were you aware that she was discussing this in the public?
6: No, because I do. What sex life?
7: Well, do you remember the exact quote on it? It was something, the analogy of...
2: Apparently, you won't leave her alone. Basically, your wife said that you, my friend, are like the horniest son of a bitch in the world, and that like you won't stop poking her, prodding her, and getting it on.
6: I wouldn't mind, but I'm on Zoloft, which makes your sex drive die. I go for a piss and bury my... It's great. I talk to my therapist. I go, this is ridiculous. I'm married for 25 years. I can't get it on anymore. He goes, well, I'm afraid. I said, you may be a single guy, but I ain't. Have you got like I'm on the old antidepressants, but couldn't you put a little bit of an excitement pill in there with it?
7: Well, yeah.
6: Because I don't drink. I don't smoke cigarettes.
2: What about like Viagra, man? I mean,
6: Viagra. I like a tent pole, and then nothing happens. It's like, there's no happy ending, you know. That like eye twitcher.
7: That's the
5: and a big headache to go with it.
7: Yeah, exactly.
2: But do you think you're on more drugs now that they prescribed them to you, or you were more
6: you
2: were doing your thing?
6: I was taking about 40 something pills every 4 hours.
2: Like the medical pills.
6: This is the only country I've ever been to. Well, you're watching a TV show and you go, try Vicodin. Well, I advertise, like, I was depressed until this man come on. Yeah. Advertise drugs on the television,
2: Free healthcare, man. That's how that works. Sell you everything. If you got any restless leg syndrome, you name it, you got a drug for it.
6: I've had that for years. I keep running off stage.
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1: Who's Likes Last Dance is not coming up, but first time for a few emails from the men's room at KISW.com. You've got mail. You've got mail. Couple from our question about your favorite smell or one you'll never forget. My favorite smell, almost any small engine exhaust. Lawnmower, string trimmer, chainsaw, dirt bike, it's all awesome. Hi guys, my name is Logan. My favorite smell is the Domino's lava cake. And a smell I will never forget is when I was in middle school and some kid set off a deodorant bomb in a hallway. In case you don't know what a deodorant bomb is, it's a vacuum-sealed Ziploc baggie with a can of deodorant inside. You spray the deodorant until the bag is full, then slam it on the ground.
2: Okay. Never had that experience.
3: Does not sound like a safe thing. Like the deodorant? That
1: would be what I would think. What else?
3: All right.
1: Mushroom Farm in Lacey, by the ball fields. Absolutely horrendous, guys. Here's another one. Every Iraqi vet remembers the porta potty and 120 degree heat smell.
4: Yeah, I bet they do.
1: What else? Oh, I was there on I-5 for that animal waste spill. Terrible. The stuff was green and fuzzy. Another one. Favorite smell, Hawaiian Tropic suntan lotion, which, by the way, if you can still manage to find Pepsi Vanilla, mix it with Malibu Coconut Rum. Smells exactly how that tastes. Smell I'll never forget, Dial Gold Liquid Hand Soap, because it always reminds me of my late grandparents and how their bathroom smelled when I was a kid.
2: Yeah.
1: Dial does have a very distinct smell.
2: Yes, it does.
4: It does. I grew up on Dial.
2: So do grandparents' bathrooms.
4: I still, like, I use, I don't know why, I just like the Dove Men Care stuff. But
2: yeah,
4: like,
2: me too, man.
4: If I get a bar of soap, it's either old school Dial or like Irish Spring.
1: Irish Spring. Yeah. There's one. Bros, I can vouch for Ted in the landscaping industry going on 27 years. That distinctive smell of dog poop. The bad part of it is you can't find it. For the love of God, people, pick up your dog's mess. I will never forget this one guy I worked with approached me with a string trimmer in one hand. He asked me, "Where is it?" I looked up and saw the clump of it on his neck. Love the show, that from Pangea Joe.
2: God.
4: And hitting it with the edge, with the string edger is even worse.
1: Yes.
4: Or we,
1: Best smell, either rain on hot concrete or a crisp fall day. Worst smell, both in Mexico. Dead beached whale. Mm. It's like a corpse mixed with dead sea critters. Also, mining in a sulfur mine. That stuff singed the nose hairs. And finally, one more on that poo-poo pond. The Kandahar Airfield poo pond was a legend to Afghan vets. You can still find it on Google Maps with one of their image pins to its location. It was an open-air wastewater treatment site. Those fountains the caller was talking about aerated the water, and they had scrubbers going around to agitate the sediment and, I guess, have it maybe evaporate.
2: Okay.
1: Sounds pretty horrible.
4: That all sounds awful.
1: It is. Every part of that. All right, time for a couple emails brought to you by Men's Room Roasted Red Salsa from San Juan Salts Company.
4: Dip responsibly.
1: Hola, guys. I turned 38 today, and no one else will send in a request. So, can I have story time with the captain and a bad joke from Coke Ted? Thanks, guys. The birthday segments always improve my day.
5: Ooh, well, ahoy there. Story time with the captain. Well, I could share the tale of the Kool-Aid Man's latest escapades around the Maldives, but it's still an ongoing investigation, so legally, I shouldn't say anything. But I'll share a few sparse details. All of us mascots enjoy a little R&R on the Maldives, but the Kool-Aid Man has several paramours there. It makes it a point to spend quality time with each one of them. Now, unfortunately, he forgot to pack his condoms on this particular trip, and now he's known as the Kool-Aids Man. Oh. I'll let you do the math. Did you do the math, Ted? Crunch berries.
1: All right, man. You want some jokes from Coke Ted? He's got a lot of jokes going on. Trust me. Don't worry. 4 a.m. I'm going to have a ton of jokes for you. Another money-making idea. Number one, my drug test came back negative, so my dealer has some explaining to do. I never do cocaine alone. I always use the mirror. It's always my turn. But y'all, I want to give a big birthday shout-out to the absolute love of my life, my husband, Tim. Cheers to your 39th trip around the sun. How about a barbershop fish sandwich and a conversation between Coke Ted and Captain about living the last year of your 30s to the fullest? Thanks, guys. Lots of love. That from Kelly, Leo, and Olive.

0: dumb. You know, I usually don't like tell a lot of stories that kept a guy's crazy. The one story I'll tell you is stay away from. Wake up in the morning, next thing you know, your cocaine's gone, and you can't sit down.
1: Ooh, well, ahoy there. All of the above, guilty as charged. But living life to the fullest, not just something during your 30s. The old Capitan's been living his life to the fullest since I was dishonorably discharged from the Boy Scouts. But living life to the fullest for me includes everything from experimental narcotics, drug mealing, the occasional foray into male prostitution, analingus with Coke Ted, running for political office in unrecognized nations, dressing like a Yeti and scaring Nepalese Sherpas, and of course, contaminating shredded lettuce with parasites that induce explosive diarrhea. I mentioned analingus, but you do you, Crunch Berries.
0: Tell you one more thing. When I got my last STD, it's dishonorable discharge.
1: That's what they call it.
2: Guys, looking to have a shout-out for my birthday today. Also, give a shout-out to my bar, Holy Moly. Y'all need to stop by. I believe Mike's been there a few times.
3: Yeah.
2: Anyway, if Miles can give me some old-school words of wisdom, I appreciate it. I missed it last year, and I've been lost since. Cheers, guys. That from Matt. Matt, no words of wisdom, but dad jokes.
4: Oh, here you go.
0: I thought maybe he just had some old-school terms.
2: We're not going to tell Matt that he doesn't know. Guys, I highly recommend Christopher Nolan's new film.
4: Oh, yeah?
2: You really ought to see it. Can you tell me what the 14th and 15th letters of the alphabet are? Anybody? 14th and 15th letters of the alphabet are.
4: N-O.
2: That is correct.
0: No. Oh, I just should have said no.
2: A king and queen walk into a bartender. Bartender looks at them and says, sorry, you're not 21.
4: Okay.
2: Blackjack joke.
0: Yep.
2: My wife used to tell me to stop tickling my kids' feet.
4: Oh, yeah?
2: She said, can't you just wait until birth? What's a three-letter word that starts with gas? Three-letter word that starts with gas.
0: Olean?
2: Car. And finally, what do a mechanic and myself have in common?
4: I don't know.
2: Nuts and bolts. Oh, but y'all, I want to wish my mom, Amanda, a very happy birthday. She officially turns 50, and her hair couldn't get any more gray. Fun fact, our tribe now considers her an elder. I love you, Mom. Since she's 50, would Mike please give her a 10 soundbite salute? Dealer's choice. Love the show. That from Dildor the Penetrator.
5: A script is a story. It's not a story book.
6: Drop the beat.
7: That's fun.
8: Snap a picture of yourself. Six,
9: seven, shut your mouth.
8: Eight, damn.
2: Hello, gentlemen. It's my wife Dion's 51st birthday. She's my rock. She's my everything. She was there for me through all three of my diverticulitis surgeries.
4: Damn.
2: Slept in the hospital and took care of me from what the doctor said I couldn't handle.
0: Speaking of smells.
2: And the pain. It's wing quick. So can I please have the Dirty Germans talking about how sexy it's going to be in Vancouver, Canada when we head up there for the her birthday this weekend. Thanks, guys. Enjoy the show honestly and religiously from her excessive diverticulitis husband, Rick.
1: Yeah, you're going up to the Great White North. In spite of that, I would still suggest you go south of the border.
10: Yes, you know what you find down there? It's one of my favorite words, poutine.
1: Yeah.
10: Yeah, it's going to be a poutine with that new cologne.
2: Jesus. All right, guys, here you go.
11: Happy, happy, happy birthday. Happy, happy, happy birthday. Happy, happy, happy birthday to you, to you, to you.
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13: Now, the Men's Room wants to know, who sucks less?
2: Hey, time for Who Sucks Less. Stephen Thrill Hill, you bring us three stories from the news each and every week. They always suck. It's up to us to determine out of the three stories, which one sucks the least. Now, if you happen to follow us on X and Instagram at Men's Room Live or like the Men's Room on Facebook, the debate is already underway on Who Sucks Less.
1: Yes, indeed. And remember, I don't create the news. I just report it. Mm. Let's get to it. We go to Florida, where a 41-year-old Palm Coast woman was arrested after deputies say three children were found living in unsafe, unsanitary conditions, including one child who was wandering outside naked. Now, according to the arrest affidavit from the Flagler County Sheriff's Office, deputies responded around 8:41 a.m. earlier this month for a welfare check after a neighbor reported seeing a child outside of the home without clothing.
4: Now, the child was found by a neighbor and brought back to the residence before deputies arrived. But deputies made contact with the mother, Juan Carlo Nikikura, who told the responding deputy the child had left the home through the garage while she was sleeping. She said the child, by the way, is diagnosed with autism, is nonverbal, and has a history of eloping, which basically means disappearing. Anyway, she told deputies that she typically secures the interior door handles with zip ties, but forgot to do so the night before, which allowed the child to open doors and leave the house. Now, inside of the residence, deputies reported noticing a strong odor consistent with fecal matter, and there was a good reason for that. Feces was observed coating floors, walls, and the ceiling in the kitchen and living room. Let me repeat that. There was feces on the ceiling in both the kitchen and the living room. Now, the child involved in a welfare check was described as naked and barefoot, and two additional children were also inside of the home. Good news, they're wearing clothes. Now, a bedroom in the home contained only a bed frame without the mattress, and the floor is described as covered in fecal matter, cracked eggs, and urine. Look, I don't know where the eggs come into there, but they were there. Now, deputies also noticed cracked electrical outlet wall covers, exposing wiring that's accessible to the kids. Now, according to investigators, she acknowledged that she was aware of the home's condition, but claimed that she was unable to manage the home and children on her own. Regardless of the sob story, she was arrested and now faces three felony counts of child neglect without great bodily harm. And her bond was listed at $2,500 per count. So how do you get poop on the ceiling?
3: I don't know.
4: I don't know. All right, now we go to Montana, where a hell in a man, well, yeah, other than throwing it, right? Where a hell in a man says a man, or hell in the police, say a man was shot downtown on Sunday night while trying to help another man who had fallen. So Brian Moyer, 50 years old, he's been accused of attempted deliberate homicide. So according to the court documents, around 11 p.m. on Sunday, July 19th, an officer on patrol heard what sounded like a gunshot. Witnesses told officers that they saw the alleged shooter fall on the sidewalk when the victim tried to help him up and get him a ride home. That's when Moyer is accused of shooting the man that was trying to help him. Upon arrival, law enforcement said they immediately found a man with a gunshot to his neck, but the wound did narrowly miss the major artery, and believe it or not, transported to the hospital with non-life-threatening injuries, despite I mean, that's the good news. Well, about an hour later, they managed to find Moyer in a stairwell. Now, the victim later positively identified Moyer as the shooter. A second search of the area found a 9mm handgun and a concealed firearm holster within feet of where they found Moyer. They took him into custody. He is currently in jail. So, a stranger sees him, falls down, walks over to help him up, assuming he's drunk. I'll get you a ride home. And for his trouble, he gets shot in the neck. And now here you go. A jury recommended that a Muskogee County woman should spend the rest of her life in prison after her 11-year-old daughter was impregnated by her husband. Cherry Walker, she was convicted on six counts of child neglect, one count of enabling child sex abuse. She'll be sentenced by a judge at a later date. Now, they say she knew the abuse was happening and failed to protect her. The 11-year-old victim, by the way, gave birth at home without receiving any medical care. Right, just to make it worse. The victim's grandmother, Michelle, also charged child neglect, just saying she knew what was going on as well. And if you're wondering about the husband, he did, in fact, plead guilty. He was sentenced to life in prison just last month.
3: Okay.
4: Yeah. Mm. Those are your three stars. Sorry, Ted. I told you, man.
3: Wow.
6: Yeah. That's,
3: wow.
6: Yeah, geez.
4: That is brutal.
2: Well, that sucks the most.
4: But you might have a future in federal politics.
2: I'm going to say the guy that got shot in the neck sucks the least.
4: The guy that shot the guy in the neck sucks the least.
2: Yeah. Serious. I don't know why he did it.
4: I have no idea.
6: Did you say the guy lived or died?
2: The child abuse.
4: The guy lived.
2: Much.
4: The so he got abuse. Shot in the neck. Believe it or not, it missed a major artery. So they took him to the hospital, obviously, and said non-life-threatening injuries, which is impressive when you're shot in the neck. And you're like, you're fine.
2: But for no reason.
4: No reason. He fell down. A good Samaritan went over to help him up, tried to get him a cab or an Uber to go home, and got shot in the neck.
2: He just randomly dealing with a nut job. The other people knew exactly what they were doing.
4: Oh, sure.
2: You know?
14: You get a dirt in your neck.
6: Yeah, I mean, look, the last one obviously sucks the most.
4: I would agree with that.
6: I guess the only argument, because we are doing who sucks less you could do for the first one, is that those kids will be taken somewhere better.
4: Yeah, without a doubt. Without a doubt about that.
6: Yeah, I mean, yeah, I, I mean, yeah, I guess Miles is right. I guess randomly shooting a dude in the neck compared to the other two.
2: Compared to child abuse.
4: I mean, that's what I'm saying.
6: Child abuse or child rape. Like right. I'll go with crazy guy that shoots people in the neck.
4: I mean, think about that. You can shoot a stranger in the neck that was trying to help you. But based on the other two stories, you're the best person out of the group.
6: Wow. Yeah.
4: Yeah.
2: Good times. All right, coming up here at 5:08, we will drink a toast with a shot of the day. You are listening to The Men's Room.
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2: Okay, the men's room finally caught up to the 21st century. 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
1: Hi, Kevin here. It's 5:08. We'll drink and toast with a shot of the day. And we do have your headlines on the way at 5:50. But first, go check out with Mike Hawk and some of the stories and headlines he is not working on.
2: Well, thank you, Miles. Government officials in Alberta are pleading with them to stop releasing their goldfish into the waterways.
3: Are they growing?
2: Oh, yeah.
3: Yeah.
4: How many people have done it that it's that big of an issue, man?
2: Enough to where it's that big of an issue.
4: Yeah, I guess so.
2: Is there, like, does nothing eat the goldfish? I think
4: something might eat goldfish, but when you put them in the wild, they get bigger, and they're just carp.
2: Sure. Yeah,
4: right? So they eat probably anything.
1: There's no predators for carp.
2: Okay.
1: They're too big. I mean, unless you get them when they're small, and once the thing starts growing, you're screwed.
2: Yeah. Damn.
1: Because carp's going to be the biggest fish in the river.
4: And then eats everything else.
1: Maybe a pike or a muskie, but it depends on where you are.
2: Forgive my ignorance. Is there anything that we can do with carp?
1: I mean, they're bony and they don't taste good.
2: Okay.
4: That's why they're plentiful.
2: Yeah.
4: If they taste good.
2: Damn it.
4: Keep releasing your goldfish into the river.
3: Dude, I don't know if you guys saw this in Maryland. They had these catfish that are not native there.
4: Yeah.
3: Right? They're invasive. So they started catching them and then they cut them up and they turn them into almost like fish sticks or little fish pat, like a Krabby Patty.
4: Yeah.
3: And now they're serving them to school lunches, and the kids love it.
4: Mm-hmm.
2: Okay. Nice.
3: That's a good way to like get rid of an invasive species,
4: too. Yeah, make easy work of things that are tasty.
2: Goldfish burgers.
4: Yeah.
3: I try it.
2: Hell yeah.
3: Who's not? I mean, everybody
4: smiles back at you.
3: Yeah.

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2: Our team, we had blown testicles.
3: It is wild. Like, I'm just watching it now. It's like, you always feel bad when another guy gets hurt, even if he's on the other team. But, like, when he goes down, because it hit him straight in the testicles, everybody's like, all right, hang on. Like, everybody stops.
2: Get the man a Capri Sun or something. Damn. Give him some air. Just give him 5 minutes. Pause the game.
4: He's going to keep saying, don't touch me.
2: Right.
4: For about 5 seconds. Don't touch me.
2: Give him all the room.
4: Don't touch me.
2: Give him all the room he needs. You know what? Free run. Bring him all the way around.
3: The best one I had a few years ago playing Pub League, and somebody went to soccer, and somebody went to clear the ball, and it just hit me square.
4: Yeah.
3: Right? So I just go down, and I hear somebody go, oh, sound like it hurts. And then I'm just like, sub. Right. And I trot over to the sideline. I'll never forget. This woman just looks at me. She goes, I don't have them, but I bet that hurt.
2: Wow.
3: And I was like, yeah. It was Miles. He was that loud.
4: Damn.
3: Like, it almost ricocheted into the goal.
4: Oh, that would have been a great goal.
3: That would have been unreal. Ted scores with his testes.
2: The testicle score.
4: Yeah.
2: Senators in Massachusetts are proposing a quote-unquote fun agenda, a series of policy changes designed to boost nightlife, entertainment, and outdoor recreation in the state.
3: Let them have a happy hour.
5: Yeah, and they have some of the strictest alcohol rules in the country.
4: Yeah, loosen up, dummy. This is not rocket science.
2: No, we need a fun agenda.
4: When you call it that, it already doesn't sound fun. That's something your second grade teacher calls it when you're going to recess, right? Just say, hey, man, happy hour. Then your ears perk up like, cool.
2: It's an oxymoron. Fun agenda.
4: Yeah, I know. We have an agenda, and this agenda will be fun.
3: Yeah. We're having fun, aren't we?
2: Are y'all having fun? Get out
3: and
2: there.
3: Also, aren't they trying to repeal legal weed there in Massachusetts?
2: They're trying to repeal it?
3: Yeah. That's
2: really
3: not on the fun agenda.
4: So they don't mean it.
2: No.
3: Yes. That's what I'm saying. You can't have a fun agenda and you're trying to unlegalize weed.
4: Come on.
2: What do you think nightlife is?
4: Exactly.
2: They're going to go drunk, they're going to get stoned, and we're going to have fun. We're going to dance.
4: Frito Lay's going to make you killing. 7-Eleven's going to make you killing.
3: Not anybody I know personally, but what about all the California sober people?
2: Not even thinking about them.
3: Nope.
2: Put your thinking caps on, Jen. It's time for the Merriam-Webster Word of the Day. Ted currently holds the trophy. So Ted gets first crack at this one. I give you a 50% chance of success.
3: Okay.
2: It's an adjective brought to you by the letter S. One word on this one. Letter S. Now, this is a formal word used to describe someone or something that is very loyal and dedicated to the, or that is physically or mentally strong. Somebody who's loyal or dedicated or physically or mentally strong.
4: I think I know.
3: S word.
4: But I don't know.
2: S word. It's two syllables.
4: Steadfast.
2: Not steadfast.
4: Damn it!
2: Oh. Gotta give Ted a chance, man.
3: That's all right. He was wrong.
4: It's all right, because you were wrong, baby.
3: Right. Adjective, so it's describing it.
2: That's right.
3: Give it one more time, quickly.
2: Someone or something that is very loyal and dedicated, or that is physically or mentally strong. You've heard this word before. You guys have heard this word before.
3: Ship shape.
2: Miles, do you have any guesses?
4: Super duper.
2: The world is stalwart.
4: Stalwart.
2: Let me go ahead and just reset that to open.
3: Oh, yeah. Like someone's the stalwart of your offensive line.
4: I do like ship shape, though.
2: Ship shape.
3: Yeah.
2: It's the ship shape.
3: What do you think about that guy? Who's ship shape?
2: That's what we call him. The climate coach writer for the Washington Post is recommending people not overthink what you put in the recycle bin. If you're not able to perfectly rinse out recyclables, scrape them as best you can and put them in the bin.
3: Did you know we're supposed to be wiping out peanut butter jars?
2: I saw that. I was like, no.
3: I saw that headline too. I was like, I didn't even know we were doing that.
2: I thought that was your job.
4: I mean, I don't.
6: I just give it to my dog, let them lick it clean, and then I just toss it in.
4: I think the guy said that.
2: Yeah.
4: Yeah.
2: That's what he said. Like,
4: because he was like, look, man, okay. Let's put it on the floor, let my dog clean it out, put it in recycling.
2: I don't even rinse anything, dude. I know.
4: I'll rinse out the jelly a little bit with peanut butter. I mean, look, I dig deep on the peanut butter, man.
2: I just toss it in there.
3: He's got a peanut butter.
4: I dig deep on the peanut butter. You know what I'm saying, mama?
6: That tongue goes far. It's a deep, deep jar.
4: And deep, too.
2: Ah, jeez. A new study shows that backyard bug spray may actually be breeding tougher mosquitoes. Is that all you got, bitch?
5: Yeah, that makes sense.
3: Improvise it.